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1: With SRN News, I'm Keith Peters in Washington. Republicans are gathered in Dallas for the closing day of their party's midterm convention. Their aim is to highlight President Trump's influence and boost enthusiasm among GOP voters ahead of November's midterm elections. Both Trump and Vice President J.D. Vance are expected to address the gathering late tonight. Anthropic says it has blocked efforts by bad actors to use its artificial intelligence models for malicious activities such as cyber attacks, surveillance, and research that could have led to biological weapons. As AI models grow more powerful, elaborate cyber attacks no longer require sophisticated skills, and even lone individuals can create attacks that would not have been possible even a year ago. On Wall Street, the Dow down by 316 points. This is SRN News.
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3: 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As we go through tonight, going to be seeing mostly clear skies, lows down around 65, winds out of the south at about 15. Making our way into Friday, partly sunny, then a chance of showers and thunderstorms as we get through the afternoon and evening. 85 for Friday's high, 52 Friday night's low. Nice sunny 70 on Saturday, 47 for Saturday night's low, 63 on Sunday. Now Sunday night, Monday, and Monday night, all with a possibility of rain. That's your forecast on News Talk 1250 KBRF.
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5: Today's question comes from Hudson in Connecticut. I'm getting married soon and we're negotiating a prenup. My fiance has over six figures in student loan debt, and the agreement would make me responsible for those loans once we're married, even requiring me to continue paying the remaining balance if we were to divorce. In exchange, we've agreed that the assets I bring into the marriage will remain completely separate. Is this a fair trade-off? Should I be willing to take on her premarital debt in exchange for protecting my premarital assets, or are we setting up a marriage where we're keeping score instead of truly becoming financial partners? Well, there's some self-awareness here, so that's good.
4: The last line is the most hopeful line.
5: Yeah, nothing about this sounds romantic. I mean, you're saying I'll pay off your debts. I don't know what your assets are, if we're talking millions and millions in real estate or 50 grand in a checking account. So it's hard to know exactly where this trade-off is.
4: Or what the balance is on the student loan.
5: Yeah, it just says over six figures. But here's how I see it. Once you're married, it's our debt. You pay off the debt. The assets are our assets. We build wealth from there. That's how I've seen couples win with money. I've never seen it where it's tit for tat and they go, well, this was mine from before, so I'm keeping my house. I think that is a losing game in the long run, unless there's a huge discrepancy where you're coming in with millions and millions and she's got nothing.
4: Okay, let's use some pretend figures and try to address an actual tactical thing here, okay? Let's pretend that he has $2 million in mutual funds and she has $100,000 in student loan debt, okay? If I were in that situation on either side, I would not have approached this as we are negotiating a prenup. That's a bad phrase to use with your fiance.

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1: With SRN News, I'm Keith Peters in Washington. Republicans have gathered in Dallas for the closing day of the party's midterm convention that aims to highlight President Trump's influence and boost enthusiasm among GOP voters ahead of November's midterm elections. Speakers at the two-day event have derided Democratic candidates as extremists and offered defenses of Trump's war in Iran. Trump and Vice President J.D. Vance are set to speak tonight. Lindsey Clancy's attorney is asking a Massachusetts judge to acquit her of charges that she killed her three young children. Her trial ended in a mistrial. Defense attorney Kevin Reddington argues prosecutors failed to prove Clancy was criminally responsible. On Wall Street, the Dow down by 316 points. The Nasdaq dropped 171. This is SRN News.
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3: Here's your forecast on News Talk 1250 KBRF. As we go through tonight, going to be seeing mostly clear skies, lows down around 65, winds out of the south at about 15. Making our way into Friday, partly sunny, then a chance of showers and thunderstorms as we get through the afternoon and evening. 85 for Friday's high, 52 Friday night's low. Nice sunny 70 on Saturday, 47 for Saturday night's low, 63 on Sunday. Now Sunday night, Monday, and Monday night, all with a possibility of rain. That's your forecast on News Talk 1250 KBRF.
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8: 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Yes, put it down. You're going to live. When was the last time you looked someone in the eyes and felt seen and heard? We are wired to have deep, meaningful, and even fun relationships, not to stay glued to our phones, swiping right, swiping left, and thumbs down on everybody that we're mad at. And that's why I created Questions for Humans. 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
8: Hey, stay right there. We're going to check in with Bill on the road. A couple of other news stories tonight. California Governor Gavin Newsom signed a bill that prohibits social media platforms from providing addictive features to users under the age of 16. It's the first law of its kind. The law will restrict harmful artificial intelligence chatbots. It also prohibits social media platforms from providing addictive features under the age of 16. It's also mandating that AI companies disclose to users whenever they engage with a chatbot and not a human, and restricts dangerous content on topics like self-harm. The first of its kind. Governor Gavin Newsom signing landmark legislation trying to protect children from the addictive features of social media. Also, Carrie in Texas on the text line says, your show has just been preempted for a sports programming. You'll need to rebroadcast this interview on artificial intelligence. 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So it is there available for you. Just have to hunt and peck for it a little bit. But Carrie in Texas, thanks for texting in. Bill is on the road. We'll get to him next. America at Night, back in a moment.
7: This is America at Night with McGraw-Milhaven.
5: 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Congressional control and presidential Trump's agenda hang in the balance. Every headline has the potential to shift the odds. According to Kalshi's new midterms hub, Democrats have a 47% chance to control the Senate. And in a key Senate race, James Tallarico is currently trading at 50% to beat Ken Paxton. 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
11: With SRN News, I'm John Scott. President Trump says his administration has turned our country around. He returned to the stage on the second and final night last night of the landmark GOP midterm convention in Dallas, Texas. Republicans counting on President Trump to rally voter enthusiasm. The Trump administration designating 21 Latin American and Caribbean criminal groups as foreign terrorist organizations. With the latest, an Ecuadorian group added to the list on Wednesday. The announcement came during Secretary of State Marco Rubio's visit to Colombia, Ecuador, and Peru, where he focused on the U.S. strategy to combat drug trafficking in Latin America. The Los Angeles Rams stunned 27-7 by division rival San Francisco in the NFL's first ever game in Australia. That game played in Melbourne. This is SRN News.
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8: All right, tomorrow is 9/11, the 25th anniversary of a day that changed all of our lives. Whether you were born or whether you lived through it or whether you only know it from the history books, it changed our lives forever. Still, we're dealing with the after effects of it still today. We'll do more in-depth tomorrow. But right now, though, Bill Cleveland is going to join us. BillOnTheRoad.com. He is our traveling correspondent. Good morning, Bill Cleveland.
14: Hello, McGraw. How's it going?
8: Doing all right. Thanks for checking in, as always. I guess next week you're headed to the East Coast. So we'll check in with you next week there. But what are we talking about tonight?
14: Well, I was going to mention, and I will mention, some places for folks to go for September 11th, some memorials and things like that. But I want to start with this very something very lighthearted, if you don't mind. I just got invited to a country western themed pickleball party tomorrow. And I'm trying. First of all, I have no country western clothes. Like, there's no cowboy Bill. And my dad, God love him, at his house tonight. He was nice enough. He tried to give me a hat, which looks more like Don Ho than John Wayne. So I don't think I'm going to be dressed for the occasion. But here's what I was going to mention. They asked me about music, country music, because I think we talked about this before. I like country music. You said you liked country music. And I said, do you have any songs that maybe you'd like to add to our playlist? You know, that they'll have a playlist, songs playing while everybody's playing pickleball and, I don't know, line dancing. I don't know what they're going to do. But I said, yeah, I got one. And here's the title that I threw at them. There's a song called You're the Reason Our Kids Are Ugly.
8: How about All My Exes Live in Texas? That's why I live in Tennessee.
14: That's a good one, too. People have never heard. It's Conway Twitty and Loretta Lynn. They did a duet years ago, and it's literally, the song's called You're the Reason Our Kids Are Ugly. It's one of my favorite song titles of all time. So if you haven't looked up that, so, and it's not a bad song at all, yeah, if you've never heard it, I'd highly recommend it. So,
8: all right, there you go. So, good. Conway Twitty and the coal miner's daughter. All right, good stuff. All right.
14: Yeah, you betcha. So,
8: you know, it's interesting, this topic, obviously, since tomorrow's 9/11, but there are some places I've been to that just are sort of so well done and so respectful of the event that it is definitely worth going. So I'm looking forward to your list.
14: Yeah, and I'll mention a few, and maybe you've been to some of them. But the first one I'm going to mention comes with a little story. So the George W. Bush Presidential Library, which, as you know, this year I've been talking about my presidential road trips, books, and all the places you can go with presidential history. As you can imagine, the Bush Library in Dallas has a section dedicated to September 11th and a lot of 9/11 artifacts and some pretty rare pieces. And two of the pieces that I'll mention, one thing they have is the bullhorn. So remember when President Bush was standing on this heap of rubble and he yells out that, you know, he says, hey, I can hear you, and soon the people that knocked these buildings down will hear you. And right. He's talking on a bullhorn. Well, they have the bullhorn, which, you know, is just like so many of these things that you find at these presidential museums. You're thinking, oh my, I can't believe it. It's right here. This is right. This is the book. And that's pretty amazing. And then they also have the jacket that he wore the night and the baseball that he used when he threw out the first pitch at the Yankees game shortly after 9/11. You may remember he walked out on the field, huge applause. There was a Secret Service agent pretending to be an umpire on the field with him, you know, gun in tow and everything.
8: Yeah.
14: So they have that on display. Here's the thing, and some notes and different, you know, handwritten notes and things from the president around that time. But here's, for me, why I remember that experience at the library. So I'm looking at this stuff. This was 2018, I think, 2019 I was down there going through the library, and I'm just looking, you know, taking pictures, doing what I do in a museum. And all of a sudden, around the corner, it's a group of school kids. And if I had to guess, you know, they're fourth, fifth grade, you know, whatever, and there's maybe 20 of them. And there's somebody at the museum who's giving them, you know, the rundown and you know, talking to this, obviously, a field trip group. And then the woman gets into 9/11 and she says to the kids, so back on September 11th, 2001, there was a terrorist attack on the United States and blah, blah. And as she's explaining this, I just kind of stopped in my tracks and I looked around. And I looked at these kids and I thought, oh, my God, like they don't know. Like it was so weird just to hear somebody explaining it to other human beings that had no clue, like no concept. They weren't around. And that is such a bizarre feeling. And I guess maybe everybody who was alive at that time has a similar experience when you talk to someone younger. It's sort of surreal. Have you had that?
8: So tomorrow night I have I'm going to talk to my cousin. Who had his brother die in the World Trade Center attacks, and he has four kids now, and he brings them to the ground zero to tell the tale of 9/11 and their uncle, and they're 15, 16, 17 years old, and he's telling them about their uncle who they never met and never knew of, and about this terrorist attack. It's 25 years later. We can't wrap our brains around it, but people who are 25 years old only know about this from the history books.
14: Well, and I've been trying to think about this because, as you know, as time goes on, people think about it less and less, and that annoys me, but at the same time, I also think, okay, well, number one, that's kind of part of healing, I think, and it's also a very natural thing. And I tried to think about what happened to people who experienced Pearl Harbor, maybe not firsthand, but certainly people who lived through that time, and think about today. Yeah, I know it's December 7th. Like, I know the date, but I don't, sometimes I don't even think about that date when it rolls around. You know what I mean? So I kind of understand.
8: Yeah, well,
14: it was very bizarre.
8: I mentioned this. I was born in 1967, which is 26 years away from Pearl Harbor. We're 25 years away from 9/11. So, I grew up, as one of those people who, I'm sure there was some old timer who said, I can't believe this 10-year-old doesn't know anything about Pearl Harbor, because it was such a defining moment of that generation. Life marches on, and it's sort of incumbent upon us who lived it to tell the tale so that they will always remember what happened.
14: It is. And the other thing, and then I'll move on here, but the other thing that for me is just always just this huge bummer, and to me it's just so sad, because I do think about younger people will never know what life was like here before September 11th, and how much changed and how many things really are different after that and because of that. So anyway, not to be a total bummer. So there is another place that I would suggest people go. So Shanksville, Pennsylvania. So this, of course, is the area where Flight 93 went down on September 11th. I have been there. It is of all of the 9/11 places you can go, and this to me would even include the actual Ground Zero. This is the one that really tugs at the heartstrings the most, mainly because it is quiet. It's in a rural area. There's a pretty good chance when you're there, now maybe not tomorrow or this week, but if you go by on a regular, work day, weekday, whatever, you're probably going to have the place to yourself or just a couple of other people. So it's really quiet. It's almost a little eerie. And as you read through the different panels and you're standing in different parts of this memorial or just sitting there looking out, like it is really spooky and it is really sad because you can almost visualize how the events unfolded and where this plane went down. And it's absolutely, even though it is just a field. And it's a really touching sad memorial.
8: I have not been there, but it's a national park. And we had, part of our national park series, we had the woman who runs the Friends Group for that national park on, and it was heartbreakingly riveting. The stories, how they built it, how the hollowed ground, how the victims' families are allowed to come and be there in special places. It was a pretty powerful hour.
14: Yeah, it's definitely worth, and to be quite honest, the first time I went, It was like a lot of things in my life. It was like a complete accident. I think I was made a wrong turn somewhere in rural Pennsylvania, and I saw the signs. I was like, oh, look at that. And I'm really glad that I went, and I totally recommend that one. Now, of course, the 9/11 memorial in New York City, this is one that everybody should go to, especially if you were alive during that time. Have you been inside the museum?
8: I have been. I've been inside the museum, and I've been inside the whatever they call it now, the Freedom Tower, all the way up to the top.
14: Yeah, yeah. So a few things that are on display. I posted a picture on my Bill on the Road Facebook page for anybody who was follows on there, hasn't had a chance to look at it today, of the New York Fire Department, the Ladder 3 fire truck. This is one of the most iconic is not the word, but it's the most, one of the most visible displays that they have inside of this museum. And so if you don't know, so this was one of the fire trucks that went, that rushed to the scene and of course was heavily damaged. And then all of the firefighters that were part of that, they all died that day. And so they saved the truck. They managed to get the truck and they lowered it. I think it was like 70 feet into the ground, into this museum when they were just building it. And it is pretty wild to see that. To see that in person. The whole museum is really interesting because, you know, like most museums, you know, people are, it's kind of lighthearted and you hear people chatting and this and that. When you walk through the 9/11 museum, it is quiet. Like, people generally are very quiet. It's very respectful, which adds, you know, makes it even a little more, you know, a little eerie, a little more somber. But it is very, very touching. And they really have done an amazing job over the years of adding to this museum. And doing things like, you know, firsthand accounts, like you were talking about, you know, you did an interview talking to you know, somebody about Shanksville and things like that. And so all of these digital displays where you're listening to people's stories and firsthand accounts of things, it's really, really touching. And then, of course, the reflecting pool, which there's a fee to get into the museum. The reflecting pool, when you're out, I guess not a reflecting pool, I'm not exactly sure what they call it, but the memorial pool,
8: right.
14: It is amazing to see. And I was just watching a video the other night. Apparently there's a group of guys every night, they're in there cleaning that out and making sure that it is in tip top shape. And keeping it clean and you know, as beautiful as possible for folks who are coming to experience it. So yeah, that museum is absolutely amazing. And yeah, you said you'd been there.
8: Yeah, the names on the metal around the pools is pretty emotional. Going up to the top, they take you right. They take you down and you see through the bedrock, and then you take the elevator all the way up. That elevator ride, the video they show you is extraordinary, where they show you as you rise up in the elevator, it takes a minute to get all the way to the top, whatever it is, 90 seconds. It shows you the history of New York in that 90 seconds, and that shows you the farms, and it shows you a church and a building and the skyscrapers. As it's being built, as it's a timeline, it goes from, you know, 1500s all the way up to 2000 and, you know, 20 or whatever. It's an extraordinary elevator ride. And then when you get to the top, you know, they say, welcome to New York City. And they just, you know, open up the shades and it's this spectacular view and it's breathtaking and it's wonderful and it's sad and it's all those things combined. It's a day. It is definitely worth a day.
14: Yeah. 100%. If you're going to be in Washington, D.C. In the next few weeks, they have a special 9/11 exhibit that's going on at the National Museum of American History. You can see some, you know, rarely displayed objects. Folks can check that out. There's also a memorial next to the Pentagon. I've not been to this one, but apparently there's a really nice memorial representing Flight 77, which is there. And the one that I'll mention that people might not think about, and it's not a huge thing. But to me, it was just a really awesome 9/11 memorial. And it's right across from Manhattan. So you're in New Jersey and you're looking over at the city. It's right where you catch the ferry to get to go to the Statue of Liberty or Ellis Island.
0: Right.
14: And there is this, it is this super cool. It's all it is. It's two like steel walls, right? Which basically are signifying the Twin Towers. And you stand there and you look through, right? So they're parallel to one another. And you look between them. And as you look between them, you see the city where the Twin Towers were once standing.
0: Mm-hmm.
14: And it's a pretty remarkable memorial. That's on the New Jersey side.
0: Yeah.
14: But I mean, my gosh, there are all over, and wherever you can go, tomorrow or go soon. But yeah, 25 years, it is really hard to believe.
0: Yeah. You blink your eyes, it's 25 years later. What happened to the 10th? And I was there for the 10th and the 15th and the 20th, but I just, you blink your eyes and it's 25 years later. Yeah, good stuff. Hey, Bill Clevin, have a safe trip on the East Coast. We'll check back with you. And, of course, we can follow your exploits and your traveling and everything else on BillOnTheRoad.com. Bill Clevin, good stuff tonight. Be safe, my friend.
14: Okay, see you later. Take care.
0: You got it. Bill Clevin, our traveling correspondent. Yeah, that Shanksville's on the list. Lower Manhattan, which has been transformed, right? It was before 9/11, it was Wall Street went home, and it was sort of desolate after dark. It's turned itself into a complete neighborhood downtown. It's got restaurants and bars and a nightlife, and it's a full-fledged downtown neighborhood. So it's sort of transformed itself with all of the reconstruction after 9/11. Stay right there. America at Night, back in a moment.
19: Coming to you from the heart of the nation, this is America at Night with McGraw-Millhaven.
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28: Your forecast on News Talk 1250 KPRF. As we go through tonight, going to be seeing mostly clear skies, lows down around 65, winds out of the south at about 15. Making our way into Friday, partly sunny, then a chance of showers and thunderstorms as we get through the afternoon and evening. 85 for Friday's high, 52 Friday night's low, nice sunny 70 on Saturday, 47 for Saturday night's low, 63 on Sunday. Now Sunday night, Monday, and Monday night, all with a possibility of rain. That's your forecast on News Talk 1250 KBRF.
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0: 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Hundreds and hundreds and hundreds of people are taking advantage of it. It's a great way to have the show sent right to your phone each and every night. Stay right there. We are just getting started. Another hour of open phones. Our executive director is Alex Hinton. Our engineer tonight is Richard Good. I'm McGraw-Milhaven.
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11: News this hour from Town Hall. I'm John Scott. Speaking at the Republican midterm convention, President Biden says the Biden administration wrecked the U.S. economy, destroyed the border, and raised the national crime rate.
12: Joe Biden and the radical left Democrats created the worst inflation in American history. They gave us wide open borders with 25 million people pouring in from all over the globe. They turned our cities into scenes of death and misery, murder, poverty, and destruction, and made America a laughingstock. We were a laughingstock all over the world.
11: But President Trump says his administration has turned things around. He says he will be heavily involved in rallies ahead of the midterms. Conservatives across the country mourning the loss of Charlie Kirk, who was assassinated a year ago, as his organization continues to expand nationwide. Correspondent Laura Winters.
13: Today marks 1 year that conservative Charlie Kirk was assassinated while speaking at a Turning Point USA event on the campus of Utah Valley University. In a fact sheet, Turning Point says it saw unprecedented expansion in the 2025-26 school year, with over a million students who are now members continuing Charlie's legacy. Those students with chapters at more than 3,000 high school clubs and 1,500 college chapters. Laura Winters reporting.
11: On the economic front, wholesale inflation picked up last month. That's after cooling earlier this summer, as higher oil and gas prices stemming from the Iran war are keeping costs elevated. The Labor Department's producer price index rose 5.4% in August from a year ago. The Los Angeles Rams were stunned 27-7 by the division rival San Francisco 49ers in the NFL's first ever game in Australia. That game played in Melbourne. More on these stories from townhall.com.
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11: A fire sweeping through two schools in Bukavu, Eastern Congo, killing at least 26 students and injuring dozens more. Medical staff overwhelmed by the number of injured. The cause of the fire unknown, but the area is densely populated with wooden houses. There's a report North Korea's leader may have a son.
7: South Korea's spy agency has said it's still trying to find out if North Korean leader Kim Jong-un has a son. On Thursday, South Korea's National Intelligence Service said it's still not clear if the apparent heir to Kim's leadership, his daughter Kim Joo-ae, has an elder brother. But the agency said that under the current circumstances, he cannot be his father's heir even if he exists. Kim's daughter, Kim Joo-ae, is believed to be around 13 and appears to be in line to take over North Korea's leadership. I'm Karen Shamas.
11: News and analysis at townhall.com. The Seahawks get good news regarding the injury that took out their Super Bowl champion quarterback minutes into the team's first possession in game one.
8: Seahawks quarterback Sam Darnold received, quote, really, really good news, unquote, regarding his hip injury. Coach Mike McDonald said Thursday, but he is expected to miss next week's game against the Cardinals in Arizona, sources tell ESPN and the NFL Network. Darnold had an MRI on his right hip Thursday morning after he was injured on the opening possession of the Seahawks' season-opening win against the Patriots on Wednesday night. McDonald, during his weekly radio show on Seattle Sports 710 AM, said that Darnold's hip is intact and that it appears that the injury is muscular.
11: Michigan may have won that controversial game against Western Michigan, but lost most of its support in the AP college football poll. The Wolverines dropped from number 16 to completely out of the rankings. More on these stories at townhall.com.
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28: Here's your forecast on News Talk 1250 KPRF. As we go through tonight, going to be seeing mostly clear skies, lows down around 65, winds out of the south at about 15. Making our way into Friday, partly sunny, then a chance of showers and thunderstorms as we get through the afternoon and evening. 85 for Friday's high, 52 Friday night's low, nice sunny 70 on Saturday, 47 for Saturday night's low, 63 on Sunday. Now Sunday night, Monday, and Monday night, all with a possibility of rain. That's your forecast on News Talk 1250 KBRF.
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21: Mike and McGraw, and for everybody else, have a wonderful three-day weekend. And frankly, for those of you who still have to work on Monday or throughout the weekend, find some time to sit back, kick back, enjoy yourself, fire the grill up. It is officially, in my opinion, the last gasp of summer. Now, Memorial Day through Labor Day, that has traditionally been the summer time. But frankly, when it comes to the astrological or astronomical calendar, I guess summer ends on September 21st. And that has to do with the solstice and the position of the sun and all that stuff. But officially, I say when school starts, that's when summer's over. But I think when the pools are done, not schools, but when pools are done, that's when you can't go swimming anymore, I think that is when summer is officially over. So I think we can still go swimming. And where I'm at, heat dome is 102 degrees today. That's pool time. If you ask me, give us a call. It is the third hour, open phone lines, and it's a Friday night, so I want to talk to you. I want to hear what you guys think about the Lindsey Clancy murder case, mistrial. And by all reports, it was 11-1 hung jury, 11 not guilty, and one holdout. So we'll see what happens from here on out. But my understanding of this thing is that it was not guilty by reason of insanity. That doesn't mean that she's not guilty. We know that she did this. We know that she committed this horrific crime. We know that she probably will not be walking the streets. I can't imagine that she would be out in the general public back living her life again after this, even if she was found not guilty, even if that one juror decided to go with the rest of the room, because she would probably go back to the institution that she's been in since 2023 and serve her the rest of her time in there, and whatever the judge decides to give her and whatever the medical professionals deem is enough for her to return to society. So I don't necessarily think she would be back out as a free woman, but we'll see what happens. In the meantime, she is back in the institution where she's been, and they'll wait and try to figure out if they're going to retry this case and when that's all going to happen. So you can call us 1-844-2-McGraw, 1-844-262-4729. Give us a call, or you can text, same number, 1-844-2-McGraw, to text us as well. Sandra did just that. She is in New Mexico. Hello, Sandra.
1: Hi. Okay, I'll turn on the radio. Okay, thanks for taking the call. Now, you were talking about voting, or your guest was, and the legislature in each state has 100% authority over elections, but the Secretary of States have taken over that authority, and the legislatures don't seem to have the guts to get their authority back, okay? Now, the Constitution was set up that way because the legislature were the closest to the people, okay? And so it's not – we had one day to vote. It was November 4th. We also have the Declaration of Independence. If we don't learn our founding documents and the most used book by the founding fathers was the Book of Deuteronomy in the Bible, which kept the country in pretty much good shape. And if we don't know the founding documents, we can guess at everything, and even murder, okay? Like Exodus 20, okay? If we're not paying attention to the Bible, we're not paying attention to the founding documents that was created by a lot of Christians, then everybody's not going to know too much about what to do about anything. They don't even think murder's murder anymore, okay?
21: Sandra, let me ask you this. I don't know what it says in the Bible about mail-in voting, but where do you stand when it comes to mailing your ballot in?
1: I think I go to the polls and vote in person on November 4th, like I always have through my whole life. I don't think mail-in ballots is open to fraud. I've listened to all the fraud and the cheating that's gone on, and it goes on here in New Mexico and has for years, locally, statewide. Okay, so we have a lot of people in office in all these different states who cheated to get in, okay, and we the people should stand up with the duty and the right we have to remove these people from office instead of letting our country go down the tubes where we watch it talking about everything under the sun, what we had for breakfast, lunch, and dinner, instead of saving our country, okay? And
21: all right, Sandra, let me jump in here one more time. Let me ask you about this. Open up early voting a month ahead of time, and maybe it's at the library or maybe it's at the Board of Elections, allowing people to, on their own time, when they have the time, go in and vote maybe October 15th.
1: I think having a season of voting makes fraud easier, and it's about who's counting the votes. And we don't have responsible and honest people counting the votes. We don't need an election season. We need one day to vote. And if it's military or somebody that's disabled, absentee voting, at the minimum, that's it. We don't need mail-in ballots for any reason. We need paper ballots, and we need a crew of trustworthy people, maybe some good military, to be the ones counting them, and with people watching over the count. And we need to get the count done in a day, okay? instead of a season or weeks later. That's opening us up to more fraud. When we lose completely our election system, which we're it's on the skids right now, we might as well cave into American Marxism and communists that are taking over these positions as governor and influential positions, and Islamists who want us dead.
21: All right, Sandra.
1: For a long time.
21: Sandra from New Mexico, thank you for calling in. She's referencing the conversation we had with David Becker in the first hour, and he referenced the Heritage Foundation, which is a conservative think tank, and whether that matters to you or not, whether they're conservative or liberal, but they are a conservative think tank. They have monitored over the past decades voter fraud and people who are voting who aren't who they say they are. And 1,600 votes out of hundreds of millions over the years have been deemed actual fraud, and that is a minuscule amount, less than 1%, 0.00004%, actually. So when we say there's fraud in elections, the Heritage Foundation says there isn't. Let's go to Tony on the phone, and Tony's in Montreal. Hello, Tony.
2: How you doing? I'm happy to speak to you. I asked where you were usually, and he said you were on KTR in St. Louis, right? WKTR in St. Louis?
21: KTRS in St. Louis, yes.
2: Yeah, nice. I try to listen to you guys in the morning when your colleague's on my phone.
21: No, I hear you. I hear you, Tony.
2: Oh, you do? Okay.
21: Hey, oh, yeah.
2: Nice.
21: Yeah.
2: I appreciate you, American Radio. You guys are open-minded. You allow a lot of people on the radio. You allow people that you disagree with. And sometimes I find that you radio people are super tolerant and they attack you for absolutely no reason. And it's unfortunate. But even McGraw tries to call it the way it is. And then he gets attacked, which is, I guess, part of the show. And it's part of being a little bit tough and thick-skinned.
21: Well, Tony, yeah, I was going to say these days nobody trusts the media anymore for whatever reason, so I appreciate you standing up for us in the radio biz and in the media, at least on this show. What did you want to talk about, Tony?
2: Yeah, what I want to talk about is a lot of people talking about the Clancy decision, and my training is that I'm a lawyer in Canada. I did that for 32 years, criminal and constitutional law. Doesn't make me an expert on American law, but the jury system here or in the United States or in England, or it's based on the same principles of common law. And you can get jury nullification. No matter what the law says, a jury can nullify. In other words, a jury may just think it's fair to do what we think, even if it's contrary to the law. A perfect example of what has been described as jury nullification is what happened in the OJ trial. That was a very famous trial. I followed it every day for the whole time that it was on TV, and it was unbelievable. And we seem to be magnetized by these trials, the trial of Susan Smith in, I believe, in South Carolina, and then there was one in Texas where five children were also murdered by her parents, and she was found not well or found criminally insane. And what you said earlier is that this lady, Clancy, will never go free. I mean, right. First of all, she's imprisoned in her own body because of the paralysis. But what's worse is that, those three children are dead. The unfortunate thing is that's a total collapse of the system around her. Family is responsible. They should have seen this coming. Doctors are responsible. They should have seen this coming. She was asking for help. I don't think she's well. I think that she's really sick. I don't think she's a criminal in terms of criminal mens rea. Because in criminal law, you need clear mind, which is mens rea, and actus reus, which is the act. You can do the act, but your mens rea can be affected by a lot of things, and I think she's affected by something. But the bottom line is, the one juror that refused to go along with the other 11, if that is in case that what has happened, that's a typical type of also jury nullification. So the problem is, this person will never go free. She'll be in jail, not jail, but she'll be in, let's say, an institution probably forever. And unfortunately, we lose three beautiful children, and, society is horrified. But the thing is, we're all responsible. Like, her friends are responsible, her colleagues at work. Yeah. She was a She was a nurse, and no one saw this coming. Josh, I find that hard to believe that nobody saw this coming. And Tony,
21: I know, and it's one of those things where you do bring up the postpartum angle of it. And if one thing can come out of this, it could possibly be that we destigmatize once and for all postpartum depression. It is real. It affects a lot of new mothers out there, and it is something that you can't control. Now, that doesn't mean that she should be walking free on the streets, but to your point, we talked to a lawyer during the afternoon show that I do here locally, and the way that I see it is John Hinckley shot Reagan and paralyzed Brady. And he was institutionalized for years. You know, that shooting was in 1981. I looked it up. He got out in 2016 under supervised release. And then in 2022, I think they took all of that off of because I guess the medical professionals involved deemed that he was ready to reenter society. So it is one of those things where, yes, you could be not guilty by reason of insanity, but it doesn't mean that you're free to go. She will be in an institution until the doctors deem that she is ready to reenter.

0: very, very difficult to cure a sick mind. And it's unfortunate, you know. You can wreck your shoulder playing for the Cardinals, right? Throwing shoulder or whatever, have Tommy John, and it's cured, and maybe you could come back. But the point that you made about postpartum, I believe it's 100% true. Women go through postpartum,
1: and men and women
0: in the same acts against children, because women suffer from a biological change, and that is a true thing. And depression is one of the things that nullifies mens rea, or the ability to think clearly.
1: Tony, thank you for weighing in on the Lindsay Clancy thing. We've got a lot of phone calls to get to as well, but we got a break that we got to hit as well. Tony, thanks for calling in. It's America at Night. You can call us as well. 1-844-262-4729. We'll be right back.
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3: Well, this Lindsay Clancy story has captured America's attention, and we want to get to Adam in Rhode Island who wants to talk about it. Adam, we only got 2 minutes, so what do you got?
4: Hey, you know, it's one of those things. I want to make sure that everyone know that, you know, postpartum is not something to be discredited. But at the same point, you know, for someone to be considered mentally ill and to murder three of her own children, it's almost like the equivalent of saying, you know, Jeffrey Dahmer was hungry. It's disgusting. I'm a father of five kids. I'm not a stranger to postpartum depression. I'm also a father who lost a five-year-old daughter to cancer. I would love to put cancer in prison, but I can't because it's a disease, as long, as well as postpartum depression. It's a disease. And it's a big eye-opener, the fact that America does not take mental illness and mental health in the appropriate way.
3: Yeah. Hey, Adam, I agree with you 100%. I want to ask you before we run out of time, would you be okay if Lindsay Clancy spent the next 30 years of her life in institutionalized, or would you want her to go to prison?
4: I would like to see her spend the rest of her life on death row.
3: Yeah.
4: She took three beautiful babies out of this world who never even got a chance to even start their lives. My five-year-old didn't get to because of a disease that is uncontrollable. These three kids lost their lives from a disease that is controllable, but because of the medical system, you know, she didn't get the help she could.
3: And Adam, thank you for calling in, and from the bottom of my heart and everyone here at America at Night, we are very sorry for your loss.
4: I appreciate it, and like I said, you know, I hope the woman gets, you know, gets what she deserves.
3: Yep. All right. Have a great weekend, Adam. Thank you so much. You can call us as well, 1-844-2-McGraw.
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2: 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Congressional control and presidential Trump's agenda hang in the balance. 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According to Kalshi's new midterms hub, Democrats have a 47% chance to control the Senate. And in a key Senate race, James Tallarico is currently trading at 50% to beat Kim Paxton. 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
3: With SRN News, I'm John Scott. The U.S. Supreme Court rejecting a new congressional map backed by President Trump for Missouri's November election. Missouri's chief election official says he has directed local authorities to instead use districts passed in 2022 following a legal battle that lasted nearly a year. That decision could change candidate choices for over a million voters. In Dallas, Vice President J.D. Vance took the stage at the Republican midterm convention. The vice president taking the primetime speaking slot ahead of closing remarks that were delivered by President Trump. The party's House and Senate majorities are at stake this fall. Sales of previously occupied U.S. homes declined in August to their slowest annual pace in more than a year as home shoppers grappled with rising mortgage rates and home prices. Existing home sales fell 2% last month from July. This is SRN News.
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1: Back to the show, back to America at Night. Josh Gilbert filling in for McGraw-Milhaven. You can call and text us now. It's the third hour, 1-844-2-McGraw or 1-844-262-4729, written out in numbers. Now, we got a text from Norm, and he said, maybe I've missed something, but I've not heard any of your voting experts address the potential for abuse when states send out mail-in ballots to everyone who is registered. He goes on to say a mail-in ballot should only be sent upon request and should be returned if that person decides to vote in person. Let's ask someone who actually lives in one of these 100% mail-in voting states. Rick is in Oregon, and he joins us now on America at Night. Hello, Rick.
2: Hey, good. How's it going?
1: Good.
2: Listen, our voting system is broken in this country. Here in Oregon, if an illegal alien signs up for a driver's license, they're automatically enrolled in the voting. Now, they ask them several questions, and it's changed recently, so I might be slightly off. But they ask them, are you eligible to vote or are you not a citizen? Now, who knows how they vote or how they answer that? But for you and people like you to say that, and I'm gets canceled out by an illegal alien, you got to be crapping me, man. The system is broken.
1: Rick, you live in Oregon, 100% mail-in voting. How do you vote?
2: I have to vote. No, I do not. You should have to work in this country to vote. This is the greatest country in the world. You should have to put a little effort in it to vote.
1: What do you think about opening up early voting and for like a month starting October 5th, you could go to your polling place?
2: No. There should maybe have a 3-day span where you get, or maybe even one day where your employer lets you off to vote. And if you don't have enough gumption to get off your behind and go vote at a polling station where they can check you right then and there if your ID matches up with your face, the system is broken.
1: Okay. Hey, Rick, one more thing. Those illegal aliens who probably lie and say they are eligible to vote. My question is, if they sent in a ballot and it goes to the machine, does it get flagged there? Or does it go through and, like you say, cancel out your vote? We'd have to ask somebody at the Secretary of State's office. All right. Well, Rick, thank you. Weighing in from Oregon. Appreciate your call. All right. Let's go to the other side of the country. Ed wants to talk about mail-in voting. Ed in Rhode Island. Hello, Ed. Oh, Ed dropped. So we'll get back to Ed if he decides to call back in. Ed, if you're still listening, give us a call. 1-844-2-McGraw. You can also text us at the exact same phone number, 1-844-2-McGraw. We had our election expert on, bipartisan. David Becker works for the Center of Election Integrity. And he said that they have things in place to catch the ballots as they come in. If you're not registered to vote and you send one, if you're dead and a ballot comes in with your name on it, it gets flagged. Do we trust that system? Let's talk to David in San Francisco. He wants to talk about mail-in voting. David, you live in a state that's 100% mail-in voting. How do you like it?
3: Oh, it's just fine. And cracks me up to hear that previous caller, you know, ranting about it. But when you start looking, it's easy enough to do a search about what states issue mail-in ballots. There are a lot of red states that are going to be screwed. New Mexico, Montana, Wyoming, Missouri, Maryland, Kansas, Florida, Arizona.
1: I got the map pulled up here. Utah, which is solid red. They are 100% mail-in voting. How do the Utes think about this? Nevada, which could go either way. Nevada could go either way. They are 100%. Nebraska allows mail-in voting. And some of those states, have restrictions on when and which elections are mail-in. But do you have faith in your election integrity in the state of California? David, you there? He might have dropped. Yeah, he might have dropped as well. So give us a call. We're talking mail-in voting. We're talking Lindsey Clancy, that trial, which went to mistrial. What's going to happen after that? I got to tell you, from the phone calls tonight, we've got more people that are against mail-in voting than are for it. So if Ed in Rhode Island wants to weigh in, Rhode Island, not a state that is a mail-in ballot state, but we'll see how elections work in Rhode Island. If he wants to call back in, let's go. Oh, David's back. David in San Francisco, are you confident in your elections in the state of California?
3: Well, sure. I mean, the biggest issue, of course, is whether the big secret money, you know, the Citizens United. And you can tell, you know, Trump doesn't, he wants to skew the vote. He wants to control the vote, and it's pretty obvious that he's gone out of his way to make sure that redistricting happens shortly before Election Day, that any number of different, vote purging, where, you know, millions of people are taken off the ballot or off of the voting rolls, and then they have to prove their right to get back on. And then they get called a provisional ballot and never get counted. No, there's so many scams that Trump is playing with this, and he takes the post office. That's the biggest scam that I find with this. If I put a dollar, you know, a 78-cent stamp on a letter nowadays, I want it delivered. And if the election board puts in all of that postage money and they want it delivered, and all of a sudden there's some top-down jerk that says, no, I don't want them delivered, that's fraud. That's consumer fraud. And the post office is not supposed to deal with that. But this, you know, this lying phony, the federal, felon in chief, the guy that was convicted of 34 counts of felony or of fraud, has now decided whether or not we get the right to vote to keep him and his thugs in power. No.
1: And David, that's the thing. The Constitution says pretty clearly that voting is a state's right to choose how they vote.
3: Sure.
1: David, thanks for calling back in. He mentioned the redistricting. I call it gerrymandering. Started in Texas this go around. They do it in Texas, deep red. They do it in Virginia, deep blue. They gerrymander in deep blue, Illinois. They are trying it in deep red Missouri and in the Carolinas. So it has spurred this whole thing. California is trying to redistrict as well to say, hey, if you can do it, so can we. I think it's the race to the bottom, frankly. I think all the states who are trying to do this are at fault. And, the districts should be drawn by population, and it just doesn't seem like you can get a consensus to actually draw a really fair state these days. So that's why we get the districts that look like salamanders, which is where the whole gerrymandering comes from. But that is that. Let's go. Let's take a voicemail. And Alex, this one came in from Doug in Sheboygan, Wisconsin.
4: Yeah, Josh, I really liked the show last time you were on. I was just wondering if you've always been in talk radio, you know, just doing talk or news and never played music. And if you were going to play music, what would you play? What would your music format be? What would you like the best? Like standards with Frank Sinatra, top 40? I think you might be a country guy or a standard guy.
1: That is Doug in Sheboygan asking about me. Thank you for taking an interest. I have been in radio for 16 years. And I got my start in college at the University of Missouri, MIZ. Big win yesterday against Arkansas Pine Bluff. Go Mizzou. And I was working at a cubicle job, and I just really wasn't feeling it. So I quit, started working at a restaurant, and started working at a radio station on the weekends. And 16 years later, here we are. I do an afternoon show in St. Louis, and whenever McGraw's out, hopefully I get to fill in here on America at Night. Jane Doe also called in and left a voicemail. Let's see what she has to say.
5: I have a couple of sports stories I wanted to share. One is about my father-in-law, who's from Oslo, Norway, the same place where Victor Hovland is from, the golfer. And I read in the paper where his father was in St. Louis back when and bought him his first set of golf clubs here in St. Louis. Yeah. Since my father-in-law is also from Oslo, and he came over here years ago on a boat by himself at 18, landed in Boston, and he was a professional soccer player, and he even played in the World Cup. He was an interesting gentleman.
1: Well, thank you for the call. She went by Jane Doe. I gotta imagine that's not her real name, but she brings up sports, and boy, listen to this lineup. College football is back officially. It was on last weekend, and I don't get what week zero is. You know, you either start the season or you don't, but if that was week zero, I guess this is week one, even though it's the second week. And we've got college football started yesterday on a Thursday, today, Thursday, Friday, Saturday, Sunday, Monday. Florida State plays on Monday, and that's all college football. We take a break on Tuesday. And then the NFL's back on Wednesday with the New England Patriots taking on the Seattle Seahawks. That's the Super Bowl rematch. And then Thursday night football kicks off in Melbourne, Australia, of all places. NFL going down under with the Rams and the Niners taking place there. I wonder what I think it's like at 2 o'clock in the afternoon on a Friday. And it'll be 8 o'clock Eastern, 7 p.m. Central. Here in the States on Thursday. So you've got Wednesday, Thursday, Friday, the college football kicks off again, Saturday, college football day, and then the Sunday regular season for the NFL is in full swing. And then, of course, Monday night football has a couple of games. So you've got, what is that? That's 10 days with one off on a Tuesday, 10 days straight of football. So if you were wondering, even though it's 102 degrees, this is football season. How about that for a slate? Big upset yesterday as well as Rutgers lost to UMass. UMass hasn't won a game in almost a season and a half, and they knock off Rutgers in what could be considered possibly the biggest upset of the season before this thing's over. So it's definitely the biggest upset of week two. Is it week two? Week zero plus one? I don't know why they do it like that. But if you were looking for some football, I don't think you have to go too far to find it. Give us a call on America at Night, 1-844-2-McGraw, 1-844-262-4729, and that'll be the number to text as well if you want to text us. Ann is on the phone from Castor Valley, California. Hello, Ann.
6: Hello. I'm a former director of 40 Days for Life. And I still keep in touch with the issues, considering the life issues. And I know that the abortion lobby is looking for permission to extend the perinatal period. And I was just wondering, this woman that's accused apparently of 3 years ago of, and she's been in treatment, mental health treatment ever since then. I was just wondering if they would consider this so-called depression of, you know, I have two children, fully grown and grandchildren as well. And so I was depressed because I wasn't getting all the attention in my pregnancy, and then the baby becomes a burden. So I remember that part. But the abortion lobby is looking for an extension of the perinatal period, which is considered a number of hours after the baby is accidentally born. And they're trying to extend this time so that they wouldn't be accused of murder. I would think that Clancy would be aware of that if she was a nurse, and she might be used as a test case, because sometimes in our legal system there's a precedent that's set. And so I'm just wondering if there's a connection between the legal community and the abortion community to extend, to excuse murder.
1: Well, I gotta imagine that 8 months, that's how old her youngest was, 8 months,
6: yes.
1: Well past any period that anybody could consciously say anything. But, you know, then the other two kids were you know, toddlers, if not older than that. Anne, I have to ask you a very personal question. You don't have to answer if you don't want to. You described what you had. Would you say that you had postpartum depression?
6: Well, I think that there is a kind of adaptation that everybody's concerned with you when you're pregnant, and they want to know how you're doing and everything. And then the child is born, and this becomes a work for you.
1: Yeah.
6: And you're healing and you're working. That's just natural. I wouldn't call it a depression so much. It's an adjustment.
1: Well, Anne, we got to jump to a commercial break here, but thank you so much for calling in, and I agree with you. It is natural, and hopefully those who need help with it don't feel like there's a stigma attached to it and can ask for help. And those of us around the mothers in these cases, extend that helping hand. Thanks for the call, and we got to go to commercial break. It's America at Night with McGraw-Millhaven. Josh Gilbert filling in.
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14: 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As we go through tonight, going to be seeing mostly clear skies, lows down around 65, winds out of the south at about 15. Making our way into Friday, partly sunny, then a chance of showers and thunderstorms as we get through the afternoon and evening. 85 for Friday's high, 52 Friday night's low, nice sunny 70 on Saturday, 47 for Saturday night's low, 63 on Sunday. Now Sunday night, Monday, and Monday night, all with a possibility of rain. That's your forecast on News Talk 1250 KBRF.
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0: In the smallest state is for the first time in more than 30 years, a sitting governor in Rhode Island has been beaten in a primary. Correspondent Donna Warder reports.
1: Rhode Island Governor Dan McKee has been defeated in the state's Democratic primary by Helena Foulkes, a former senior executive for CVS and the retailer Hudson's Bay. McKee is the first governor in any U.S. state to lose a party primary since 2018, and it's the first time in more than 30 years that a sitting governor in Rhode Island has lost a primary. Foulkes' win was redemption for 2022, when she narrowly lost to McKee in a crowded primary field, and McKee had refused to take her concession call. The mayor of Providence, Rhode Island, also was ousted Wednesday, losing to David Morales, a young Democratic socialist endorsed by U.S. Senator Bernie Sanders. I'm Donna Warder.
0: A new poll shows that American satisfaction with schools has reached a low point. Correspondent Mike Hempen reports.
2: A new poll by Gallup and the Walton Family Foundation shows only about a third of Americans are satisfied with the quality of K through 12 education. That's the lowest since Gallup began polling on the topic 27 years ago. Dissatisfaction with schools in the U.S. has reached a high of 67%. Satisfaction has declined since the COVID-19 pandemic. Democrats are driving the recent slide. Their satisfaction is down about 19 points since President Trump's second term began in 2025. Most Americans do not feel schools are doing a good job of teaching skills like critical thinking and preparing students for future jobs. I'm Mike Hempen.
0: America in the Morning for Friday, September 11th, 2026 is produced by Jeff McKay. I'm John Trout. This is Westwood One.
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5: With SRN News, I'm Bernie Bennett. The U.S. is commemorating the 25th anniversary of the 9/11 attacks that left nearly 3,000 people dead and the nation shaken. On Friday's anniversary, people will mark memorials by laying wreaths, flying flags, reading victims' names, and holding memorials, their holy moments of silence and vigils. President Donald Trump plans to attend a ceremony at the Pentagon. Other administration officials are expected at the observance at the National September 11th Memorial in New York and the Flight 93 National Memorial in Shanksville, Pennsylvania. In 2001, attackers took command of four commercial jets and rammed them into New York's World Trade Center, the Pentagon, and a field near Shanksville, Pennsylvania. President Trump and Vice President J.D. Vance teamed up to close out the second and final night of the Republicans' midterm conventions in Dallas. They implored voters to stick together to save the party's majority in Congress in November. More details at SRNnews.com.
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20: I'm Tim Lesmeister, and this is from the pages of the Outdoor News, brought to you by OnX Fish. I was out with Freshwater Fishing Hall of Famer Gary Roach recently, and we chased whitefish. That's right, whitefish. Interesting that Mr. Walleye would go after this species. I'll tell you why he does, but first.
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20: Freshwater Fishing Hall of Famer Mr. Walleye Gary Roach says he likes a challenge, and he says whitefish are an incredible challenge, and he said there are plenty of lakes in the upper Midwest that have whitefish, and they're rarely targeted. He says these fish will be in deep water. They like to be close to break lines where they can push forage right up against the edge of that sheer wall of drop-off and trap those fish so that they can just gobble them up. Now, to get a lure down into 50, 60, 70 feet of water where these whitefish are, you have to use a very light spinning rod and reel, and you have to use very light line. He uses a 2-pound diameter braided line to get the lure down to the fish. What he does is he ties a spoon that he's taken the hooks off of onto that line, and then he puts a leader on there about 8 to 10 inches long, and to that he attaches a 1/16 ounce jig. To the jig, he puts a little chunk of Nightcrawler on there, sends that down, a couple little twitches, boom, these whitefish will take that bait. This is from the pages of the Outdoor News.
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2: 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The Twins are taking on the Guardians. 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
23: Here's your forecast from News Talk 1250 KBRF. Today, mostly sunny with a slight chance of afternoon showers, 85 for the high today, and a south wind, 52 overnight, chance of rain. And for the weekend, Saturday, mostly sunny with a high of 69. And Sunday, chance of showers with a high of 62. Back to work on Monday with 62 and a good chance of rain. 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
0: For 3 days, Joe Chirillo's family thought he died in the terrorist attack at the World Trade Center. However, a mix-up at the firehouse resulted in an unlikely outcome for Joe and a happy ending for his family. We look back at the events of 25 years ago on this edition of The American Countryside.
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0: Firefighter Joe Chirillo was badly injured when the South Trade Tower collapsed. Rescuers loaded him on a boat that took him to a hospital across the harbor in New Jersey.
7: Doctors and nurses were surrounding me with scissors. They were cutting all my clothes off of me. And on the inside of our jacket, we all write our name. It's a Tommy McNamara. He's the firefighter who I borrowed his coat from. And so I was listed as Tommy McNamara.
0: Chirillo had driven to his old station to help out his old friends that morning when the story was just beginning to unfold.
7: That night, they found my vehicle crushed, and everybody knew I was at the South Tower, so I was declared dead.
0: For 3 days, he was misidentified. Meanwhile, Tommy McNamara had no idea that Joe had accidentally traded identities.
7: He was at home with his wife and a cup of coffee, and eventually I ran into him about 6 months later. I said, Tommy, I have to apologize. I had your bunker gear. He said, what? I said, Tommy, look, it's all cut to pieces. I said, I'm really sorry. I'll pay to replace it. He put his arm around me, gave me a hug, says, brother, you've got to be kidding me. He says, the heck with that bunker gear. I just want you here.
0: Today, Chirillo speaks to audiences across the nation and around the globe.
7: My quest is to make our country the reunited states of America once again because of September 11th, and to remind every one of the 350 million citizens of our country that we owe no excuses to anybody in this world to say that we're proud to be an American.
0: Joe's story is just one of the many heroes of 9/11. Traveling the countryside in New York City, I'm Andrew McCrae.

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4: While many of today's younger employees want the flexibility of working from home, it's clear that spending some time in an office environment is still important. But the days of the cubicle farm may be gone. Variety is the spice of life now. Free address spaces that aren't assigned to a specific employee. 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Have that kind of workplace? Don't get too comfortable. As technology continues to evolve, workplaces will continue to change. 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
8: Here's your forecast from News Talk 1250 KBRF. Today, mostly sunny with a slight chance of afternoon showers. 85 for the high today and a south wind. 52 overnight, chance of rain. And for the weekend, Saturday, mostly sunny with a high of 69. And Sunday, chance of showers with a high of 62. Back to work on Monday with 62 and a good chance of rain. That's your weather from News Talk 1250 KBRF.
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9: 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In 1941, Mike Rumpke's grandparents bought a farm a few miles from Webster, South Dakota.
11: My parents started it. My grandparents were here. We're here. Now the next generation comes to take care of it. We're stewards of this land. My main goal was to hang on to it forever. I know I can't, but I'm going to try. And the only way you can try that is by having the next generation come in and carry on.
9: That next generation is Mike's son, Tyler.
12: Proud to continue the legacy because it's something that's now five generations in, and I want to keep it going. It's part of our family. My parents taught me determination from the farm. No matter what obstacle gets thrown at you, there's always a way through it. You just have to put your head down and keep going.
9: Tyler's wife, Chelsea, reflects on farm life.
13: I like raising my kids on the farm because there's an aspect of discipline to it that you don't get when you live in town, and it just teaches you to be selfless.
9: And Tyler and Chelsea's son, Lennox, is eager to carry on the tradition.
14: I'm excited to be the fifth generation on this farm because when I'm 30 years old, this will become a century farm.
9: Mother Nature nearly took the whole dream away some years back. In 1993, 10 inches of rain in a single day left 80 acres of the farm underwater, and it has been ever since. That's Farm to Fork. I'm Daryl Anderson.
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17: 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Husker Harvest Days bills itself as the world's largest totally irrigated working farm show. It was founded back in 1978 by Nebraska Farmer Magazine, and it's grown into a premier showcase for the Western Corn Belt, drawing farmers and ranchers from more than two dozen states and several countries to a working farm site near Grand Island. Nearly 600 exhibitors will set up shop, and the crops in the demonstration field are grown right there under center pivot and lateral move irrigation. So the equipment runs in real conditions, not on a parking lot. What sets Husker Harvest Days apart is the fact that it speaks to both sides of operations on the high plains, both crops and livestock. On the crop side, you'll see live field demonstrations across a dozen different categories. New this year, demos on corn stalk baling, tub grinders, and feed mixers. Plus, there's a drone zone for the precision ag crowd. Also new this year is the skid steer experience, where producers can climb in and test drive equipment themselves. There's also an ag tech pavilion presented by Farm Progress with the Combine and the University of Nebraska. You'll see daily 30-minute panels on autonomous equipment, practical artificial intelligence, irrigation efficiency, and drones for crop scouting and livestock management. On the livestock side, the show's Beef Showcase has long featured cattle chutes and feeder calf processing, but this year, there's more. The National Cattlemen's Beef Association is bringing its Stockmanship and Stewardship Program to Husker Harvest Days for the first time. Sessions will run daily in the beef building all 3 days, led by Kurt Pate and Ron Gill, experts in cattle handling. Producers will get hands-on training in low-stress cattle handling, facility design, and the industry's Beef Quality Assurance Program. If you're a plains farmer, with or without livestock, get to Husker Harvest Days next Tuesday, Wednesday, and Thursday in Grand Island, Nebraska. I'll have more when we come back.
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21: Each fall, it's very important to check your cornfield so you don't have issues with lodging and ear drop. While your desire may be to let corn dry down to 17% or less, you may need to harvest at 20 to 24% just to make sure you don't have a bunch of loss. A couple of years ago on our farm, we had virtually no rain after the 4th of July. Because of that, all of our sandy spots and some of the hilltops had corn dry down really quickly, 2 to 3 weeks earlier than the best parts of the same fields. While we had never done this before, we went out and harvested parts of our cornfields. The reason why was because the last time we'd had severe heat and drought in 2012, we didn't do that, and we had lots of corn on the ground. Our advice is to check your fields and be willing to harvest areas in the fields if they're ready to go. With today's Ag PhD Radio Update, I'm Darren Hefty.
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8: Here's your forecast from News Talk 1250 KBRF. Today, mostly sunny with a slight chance of afternoon showers. 85 for the high today and a south wind. 52 overnight, chance of rain. And for the weekend, Saturday, mostly sunny with a high of 69. And Sunday, chance of showers with a high of 62. Back to work on Monday with 62 and a good chance of rain. That's your weather from News Talk 1250 KBRF.
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0: More news and analysis with townhall.com. I'm Bernie Bennett in Washington. President Donald Trump and his Vice President J.D. Vance teamed up to close out the second and final night of the Republican midterm convention in Dallas, imploring voters to stick together to save the party's majorities in Congress. President Trump asked the attendees to pledge that they would vote in the midterms.
1: Please raise your right hand. I pledge to the greatest president in the history of the United States that loves us so much he can't even breathe.
0: Vice President Vance says undecided voters should look at the Trump administration's record rather than vote for Democrats.
2: Do not throw the baby out with the bathwater. Don't give the country over to a bunch of crazy people because you happen to disagree with us on a policy issue here or there.
0: Republicans know that they're up against history, which traditionally rebuffs the party in power during midterms, but they are relying on President Trump's personal appeal to voters. Vance, with a primetime speaking slot right before the president, was widely watched as a potential heir to the Make America Great Again movement. Wednesday night, Republicans heard a new midterm promise in Dallas. Willie Nelson reports.
23: President Trump addressed the RNC midterm convention in Dallas.
1: If we win the midterms, we will, on the other hand, provide a, let's call it, Trump dividend, $5,000 for every adult citizen in our country.
23: The White House said new investment makes the plan possible and called for making the Trump tax cuts permanent. Willie Nelson, Washington.
0: The United States is increasing pressure on the International Criminal Court, forcing other countries to decide to whether or not to stay with the organization. This is SRN. This is townhall.com.
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0: The Trump administration is ordering states to hold on to 2024 election records.
25: The Justice Department sent letters to 29 states and the District of Columbia to preserve records from the 2024 election. It's part of the Trump administration's campaign to force states to turn over detailed voter records despite repeated court losses, information that could be used to check citizenship status. One letter informs Utah Lieutenant Governor Deirdre Henderson, who is a Republican, that she is under investigation and subject to ongoing litigation over the state's failure to turn over statewide voter registration lists. The Justice Department declined to elaborate on the nature of the investigation. Ben Thomas, Washington.
0: The U.S. commemorates the 25th anniversary of the 9/11 attacks today that left nearly 3,000 people dead and the nation shaken. On today's anniversary, people will mark memorials by laying wreaths, flying flags, and commemorating the names of the victims. More details at townhall.com. Worries about the existential risk potential by AI has reached Capitol Hill.
25: Amid growing concerns about the potential for artificial intelligence programs to elude human control, lawmakers are demanding information from OpenAI about the breach of AI startup Hugging Face. OpenAI itself disclosed the attack in July, but Republican Senator Josh Hawley's launched an investigation seeking more detail about it, while Democratic Senator Chris Van Hollen is calling on OpenAI to immediately grant federal cybersecurity agencies access to information that would allow them to assess the safety and risks of OpenAI's models. Ben Thomas, Washington.
0: The Trump administration is proposing a dramatic overhaul around the U.S. once-in-a-decade census headcount that could leave out millions of immigrants based on status and key racial and ethnic data, jeopardizing the allocation of resources to the country's voting map. More on these stories at townhall.com.
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12: I'm Tim Lesmeister, and this is from the pages of the Outdoor News, brought to you by OnX Fish. I have been pounding the largemouth bass lately on topwater lures. I don't know why. The shallows haven't cooled off. They seem to be wanting to come out early morning and in the late evenings, but I'll tell you what, it's been a heck of a bite. I'll tell you what I'm getting them on, but first.
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12: The topwater bite for largemouth bass has been really, really good here lately. I think it's because the vegetation is really thick. It's grown up to the surface. It's hanging in there real solid right now. And these bass are laying under these big mats of vegetation. It's cool down there, I believe. And, of course, there's a lot of cover for them, so they don't have to worry about big northern pike coming in and trying to take a chomp out of them. They've got routes they can swim away and get away from those big pike. And I think a lot of this has to do with the fact that there must be a lot of forage that's coming off of the shoreline ending up in the lake. And, of course, the bass are just slurping that up. So I'm getting out real early in the morning. Sometimes I'm actually launching my boat when it's still dark. I've got some old Moss Boss spoons that I'm throwing in that real thick milfoil, but when I'm around the pads, I love the scum frogs. Anything that sits on the surface of the water around that cover is going to catch those bass. This is from the pages of the Outdoor News.
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8: Good Friday morning. It's 6:13, all set for the weekend. Currently at our studios, we've got 64 southeast wind at 10 miles an hour. 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Today, mostly sunny, slight chance of some afternoon rain toward the end of the day. 85 for the high, south wind between 10 and 15 miles an hour.
1: Chance of some rain on the overnight with a low of 52, and the weekend sunny on Saturday with a high of 69. 30% chance of rain for Sunday. A little cooler, 62 for the high. 64 now at news time. 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
2: 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The surviving driver involved in Sunday's fatal crash near Earhart has been charged with vehicular manslaughter. 25-year-old Jacob Thatcher of Fergus Falls has been charged with two counts of criminal vehicular manslaughter. Prosecutors say that at around 4:50 Sunday afternoon, Thatcher was heading south on U.S. Highway 59 in his Volkswagen Passat, and a Buick Regal was heading north when the two vehicles collided in the northbound lane. Thatcher was taken to Lake Region Hospital, and the driver of the Buick, 51-year-old Basrol Hassan Abukar of Pelican Rapids, was pronounced dead at the scene. A witness told state troopers that Thatcher had been behind her on the road, and she could see him weaving outside of the lane lines. When she passed the Buick, she looked in her mirror and saw Thatcher's vehicle swerve into it. Troopers spoke with Thatcher at the hospital, and he said he was driving at least 75 miles per hour in a 60 mile per hour speed zone and was swerving left and right, dealing with unbalanced tires and bad calipers on the vehicle. He said that he had consumed a shooter of 99 proof liquor in his vehicle before driving. He also said that he is on medications and is a lightweight with alcohol. Thatcher told troopers he became impatient with the vehicle in front of him going too slow and was going to pass it. He then remembered hitting the other vehicle head-on in its lane. Thatcher's blood was collected and has been sent to the Minnesota Bureau of Criminal Apprehension for analysis. He made his first court appearance Thursday morning. A public comment session regarding body-worn cameras on police officers will be held on Monday, September 14th at 6 o'clock in the Fergus Falls City Council Chambers. The city of Fergus Falls will be equipping all sworn police officers with body-worn cameras. The primary use of these cameras is to capture evidence arising from police-citizen encounters. Police Chief Justin Paul says body-worn cameras have been shown to be a valuable tool when used by law enforcement. He says they reduce civil liability and effectively document interactions with the public. The body-worn camera policy information can be found on the Fergus Falls Police Department website. I'll be back with more KBRFradio.com news after this.
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2: 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Minnesotans are joining the nation today in marking 25 years since the September 11th terrorist attacks. Nearly 3,000 people were killed, including four with Minnesota ties. Gordy Amuth Jr., Gary Ketchler, Master Sergeant Max Bielke, and Bloomington native Tom Burnett Jr. Burnett was among the passengers who fought back against the hijackers aboard United Flight 93 before it crashed in Pennsylvania. Communities across Minnesota are holding ceremonies today, and tonight the Minnesota 9/11 tribute will hold its 25th and final remembrance concert at the Lake Harriet Bandshell in Minneapolis. The Fergus Falls Fire Department will be holding its annual 9/11 remembrance ceremony at the fire station at 7:30 this morning. 25 years after 9/11, many of today's young firefighters weren't even born when the attacks happened. Duluth Fire Chief Sean Grishay says that makes sharing the experiences of those who remember that day increasingly important.
21: Having our people, our young people, especially specifically here, our young firefighters, hear the stories from the people who are working here, working on the job, hear the things that we've gone through.
2: Grishay says his own daughter is now a Duluth firefighter, and at 21 years old, she was not alive on September 11th, 2001.
0: He says participating in Duluth's firefighter stair climb with her has made the remembrance even more meaningful. For the past several years, local conservation supporters have boarded a bus to tour the countryside once each summer to see the results of their work firsthand. Pheasants Forever staff members and volunteers joined several community partners on the annual habitat tour Tuesday, September 1st. This year, the group of about 30 visited a recently acquired public land project and two habitat easement projects currently under restoration. The group was able to view a recent prairie planting, wetland restoration work, and the results of prescribed fire on the landscape. They also toured a project that will add 302 acres of public land to the Ridgeway Waterfowl Production Area just a few miles south and west of Fergus Falls. Pheasants Forever Ottertail County Chapter President Jake Nelson said, quote, "We all spend a lot of time and effort raising funds and sharing our message, but sometimes we forget to go out and see what's actually been accomplished. This provides a great reminder of why we put so much effort into our work. It's a good chance for everybody to get together and see clearly the impact that's being made in our area," end quote. In addition to Pheasants Forever, groups represented on the tour included the U.S. Fish and Wildlife Service, the Fergus Falls Fish and Game Club, the Minnesota DNR, the West Ottertail Soil and Water Conservation District, the Pioneer Heritage Conservation Trust, and the Minnesota Prairie Chicken Society. For KBRFRadio.com News, I'm Derek Sidian. 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
1: Here's your forecast from News Talk 1250 KBRF. Today, mostly sunny with a slight chance of afternoon showers, 85 for the high today and a south wind, 52 overnight, chance of rain. And for the weekend, Saturday, mostly sunny with a high of 69, and Sunday, chance of showers with a high of 62. Back to work on Monday with 62 and a good chance of rain. 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Fridays, we have the Sugar Beet Growers Report, produced by NDSU and brought to you by ACH Seeds.
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5: This is the Sugar Beet Report, bringing you the latest information from NDSU throughout the sugar beet growing season. Fertilizer prices remain high and volatile. Who knows how available fertilizer will be for next season? Daniel Kaiser, University of Minnesota Extension soil scientist, has some fertilizer insight. Daniel, why should sugar beet farmers be thinking about phosphorus at this time of year?
6: Well, just cost-wise, I think it's the big thing. Availability, there's some issues with some of the manufacturers with sulfur, which is the key component for sulfuric acid. The price has shot up quite a bit, so I don't know how that's going to impact what we're going to see in terms of supply going into next year.

0: I think it's just a good time to be looking at soil sampling going into next year. We have high fertilizer costs. Really a good time to kind of look at where you can take advantage of some of what might be there in the soil to be able to reduce. And phosphorus, to me, seems to be one of the easiest ones to look at, because if you look at the soil tests, it's been more consistent over time, but also in terms of the predictability of where you're going to see any sort of profitable benefit from buying a MapDAP or any of the phosphorus sources, it really does tend to work pretty well in terms of an assessment tool. I think it's just a good time to kind of think of going into that and then, you know, look at maybe some of those options with, you know, some growers have switched to some of the higher cost liquids. I mean, I still talk a lot about 10-30-4-0, and there seems to be some shying away from that. But the nice thing about 10-30-4-0 is you get a higher per unit P2O5 concentration per ton versus you do with some of those other costs. And that's the only thing I don't know with a lot of that data that Albert did previously, how much it's really tied to the rate that you're applying of phosphate. Because typically what we see with yield, whether it's corn, soybean, sugar beet, any other crop, it's the amount of nutrients that you're applying. You know, you're going and looking at your bottom line, just look at what you're buying for nutrients with a lot of these products just to make sure it's in line with what you think you need moving forward for the crops in 2027.
1: What if a farmer needs phosphorus, but it's either not available or too expensive? Are there alternatives?
0: Well, there are other products out there. Crystal Green, I know they've had a product out there. They've been really promoting heavy. I've seen it more up in the valley than anywhere else here in the Minnesota, because I think there's been some work up in Canada looking at that particular product. It's a lower analysis phosphorus. It's a lower solubility, and they claim higher availability because it doesn't react with the calcium. And that's, I think, one of the things that if we start talking about like residual or leftover phosphorus, it becomes more difficult, you know, depending on where you're at. Say in Minnesota, if you've got soils that are high in calcium that tend to bind the phosphorus, you're not going to probably see a lot of carryover if you had some leftover that wasn't utilized by the crop. I mean, I think that's what you're going to see. Some of those products. The other thing is there's quite a few companies out there selling products that are enzyme-based that are supposedly able to unlock or release some of the phosphorus in the soil. There's not a lot of data out there on some of those products, so I just would kind of caution. If you're looking at diverting funds, I mean, I'm kind of at go-to-the-basics approach with a lot of this fertility. At least cover your basics with fertilizer, because we know what we're going to get out of that. And, you know, a lot of these products or these fertilizer amendments are a nice thing to look at messing around with if you've got some expendable income. But I'm not sure how many people have expendable income right now. If you look at cost benefit on some of this, there might be bigger benefit from diverting those into some other areas. It's just a question of where you want to invest your money and at least try to make sure it's something that's going to effectively do something for you, because that money might be better off spent somewhere else.
1: Thanks, Daniel. Our guest has been Daniel Kaiser, University of Minnesota Extension Soil Scientist. This has been the Sugar Beet Report, bringing you the latest information from NDSU throughout the sugar beet growing season.
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3: Minnesota News Network, I'm Tasha Radel. 25 years after 9/11, many of today's young firefighters weren't even born when the attacks happened. Duluth Fire Chief Sean Creget says that makes sharing the experiences of those who remember that day increasingly important.
4: Having our people, our young people, especially our specifically here, our young firefighters, hear the stories from the people who are working here, working on the job, hear the things that we've gone through. And
3: federal agents executed a search warrant at the Red Lake Nation's Child Welfare Building Thursday. Officials have not disclosed the nature of the investigation. Tribal leaders say no arrests were made and there is no known threat to public safety. Minnesota pheasant hunters are getting some encouraging news ahead of next month's opener. The annual roadside survey shows pheasant numbers are up nearly 20% from last year. This is MNN.
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5: 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The Twins are taking on the Guardians. 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
7: Here's your forecast from News Talk 1250 KBRF. Today, mostly sunny with a slight chance of afternoon showers. 85 for the high today and a south wind. 52 overnight, chance of rain. And for the weekend, Saturday, mostly sunny with a high of 69. And Sunday, chance of showers with a high of 62. Back to work on Monday with 62 and a good chance of rain. 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
9: Good morning and welcome to Country Morning here on the Red River Farm Network for this Friday, September 11th, 2026. I'm Jamie Dickerman. Soybeans led the grain market higher yesterday. Some of those gains coming back out here this morning, though. November soybeans finishing up nearly 23 cents yesterday. December corn gaining 6, and Casey and Chicago wheat both up 12.5 cents. Minneapolis up 14.5 yesterday. Fresh export demand helped drive that soybean rally. Zahner Ag Hedge Vice President and Chief Market Strategist Ted Seifert said the recent Chinese buying is giving that soybean market some optimism.
10: Part of that is the story of China buying, you know, a million metric tons in front of the meeting that's going to happen in a couple weeks. We had seen some of that on flash sales. We've been seeing business to China. But it's really good to see, you know, these big chunk numbers and reports like that. Also some talk of, you know, the potential of reducing tariffs or reduced tariffs coming out of that meeting that'll be happening, I think, the 23rd through the 25th of this month. So a lot of optimism there on trade with China in the soybean market today. The interesting thing about all of that is that, one, if we were to have reduced tariffs with China, I think the biggest beneficiary there would be everything other than soybeans. As part of that $17 billion of U.S. ag and ag-related products, not soybeans.
9: Zahner Ag Hedge Vice President and Chief Market Strategist Ted Seifert there, and the stronger demand coming as the market waits for USDA's September WASDE and crop production reports coming out 11 o'clock this morning. And those reports could quickly shift the direction of the trade. Wide range of expectations for corn yield, production, ending stocks. Traders also watching to see if USDA trims its soybean yield estimate as the harvest gets closer. That uncertainty showing up here in the overnight trade. We're looking at December corn down about 6 cents here. November soybeans 15 down. KC wheat down 8 cents. Chicago is 6 cents lower. Minneapolis is down about 4 cents. For soybeans, demand remains one of the biggest, strongest parts of this market. The November contract closed yesterday above 1330. Latest sales to China and add to a string of recent purchases. Question now, though, whether that demand could offset harvest pressure if the USDA continues to show a large U.S. crop. And, of course, corn followed the soybeans higher yesterday. Higher crude oil prices getting some attention as well. West Texas intermediate crude moving above $100 a barrel yesterday. This is the Red River Farm Network.
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13: Friday, September 11th. Good morning. It is time for Livestock Markets. I'm Don Wick, right here on the Red River Farm Network. We saw the markets lower in the cattle trade early, but they did end the day higher with short covering, stronger cash market, and we saw an increase in the volume for the boxed beef being sold. The October live cattle contract, $1.97 at the end of the day, $217.82. December live cattle, $1.12 higher, $219.60. For feeder cattle, we were up $1.72 for October feeders, $327.55. November, $142 higher at $322.77. The lean hog market just continuing to chop sideways. October hogs, 7 cents higher, $83.15. The December contract, 25 cents lower at $74.35. This is the second straight day that we saw some lower trade in the hog market. Profit-taking coming after a strong showing we had Tuesday seems to be the factor here for the second half of the week. Lean hogs, really one of the only ag commodities right now where the fund traders seem to be in a net short position. The cash cattle trade, negotiated trade, just starting to pick up. Prices paid mostly at 216 to 222 live, 350 on addressed basis. The bids mostly were in at 340 to 348 yesterday in Nebraska. Packers, they were able to gain more inventory last week and certainly not as aggressive this week. Slaughter yesterday estimated at 109,000 head, 4,000 head more than a week ago, or a full 10,000 head less than where we were 1 year ago. Boxed beef cutout values, choice carcasses, $378.37, down a whopping $2.40. Selects, $352.06, that's down just 28 cents. The spread between the choice and the select cuts widening further, now over $26. Stockman's Livestock Exchange, Dickinson, North Dakota, 3,200 head. This is the first reported sale of the season. So no price comparisons are available, but it was an anniversary yearling special, a market that was called very active. Steers at 922 for an average weight, 330 to 349 at Stockman's. Iowa Southern Minnesota Hogs, a weighted average price of 85.56. That was down by 93 cents. Dairy markets, cheese, the barrels 7 cents lower, blocks a penny down. The butter market down by a penny as well. Class 3 milk futures lower, down 20 cents for October, 16.14 per hundredweight. November, 16.40, that's down 23 cents. 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
19: Are you a worrier? I know I can be. In the spring, any day that I'm not in the field means another sleepless night. I am Darren Hefty with Hefty Seed Company. Farming comes with enough worries. Your corn seed shouldn't be one of them. That's why we developed Hefty brand 40 series corn. As the only corn in the industry recommended for planting in 40 degree soils, 40 series corn gets you into the field before anyone else. When the other guys are losing their sleep trying to get their crop in, well, my corn will already be in the ground. Plant early, sleep better with Hefty 40 series corn.
13: Good morning, Farm News on the Red River Farm Network. I'm Don Wick with Jamie Dickerman and Chloe Wadd. Diesel has crossed a line no trucker, farmer, or consumer has ever seen before. The national average price for diesel fuel has topped $6 a gallon for the first time in U.S. history. The average is now $6.05 a gallon, blowing past the previous record of $5.82 set back in June of 2022. 1 year ago today, diesel fuel averaged $3.70 per gallon.
9: Today's crop report takes on greater significance because it's the first to include USDA's objective yield surveys. That includes the measurement of plant populations, ear counts per acre, and implied test weights. Up until this point, USDA relied on what farmers report combined with satellite imagery. The Pro Farmer Crop Tour forecast a significant downturn in corn and soybean production when compared to the August government reports. That sparked a rally in the grain market, and traders will be looking for confirmation of those expectations today.
17: USDA releases its September WASDE and crop production reports this morning. Zahner Ag Hedge Vice President Ted Seifried says there is a wide range of expectations, especially for the corn crop.
10: September report's usually a pretty big deal, but this one seems like a bigger deal than usual because there is a very wide range of estimates when it comes to yield, specifically in corn. But you have almost a 10 bushel an acre range in the yield guesses that you have for this report. And then when you look at ending stocks, you've got about almost a billion bushel range in the average trade guesses for the corn ending stocks number.
17: Seifried says there could be some major market swings today.
10: Probably likely that we're going to see the numbers fall within the range, but the range is so wide that, well, somebody's going to be wrong, Jamie. And so we could see some fireworks after the report tomorrow. And you usually don't have these bigger moves the day before the report. So if this isn't a bullish report, and especially for soybeans, it makes you wonder, do we get back a lot of the gains from today or not?
13: AgMarket.net's Matt Bennett expects USDA to lower its corn yield estimate, but says the size of that cut will be key for the prices.
20: I've got to think they've got to drop the corn yield just a little bit. Now, StoneX was out this week. We can't discount their number at 182.9. They've been awfully accurate in the past, but, you know, there's just a lot of issues with this crop. Depending on who you talk to, variability is high. We've heard a lot of folks in Illinois saying, hey, we've got a really good crop, but it's not a record. We've heard other folks saying that it's a disaster in some areas. And so, you know, some of the early harvest reports typically are some of your best harvest reports. And so at this stage of the game, I still have to feel like you're going to drop that corn yield. Now, is it going to be enough to keep the market really moving in the up direction heading into harvest with harvest pressure? That's a tough call.
13: The September supply, demand, and crop production reports being released at 11 o'clock Central Time.
9: A major Russian grain export port has been hit by another drone attack. Russian officials say drones targeted Novorossiysk overnight, damaging infrastructure around the Black Sea port. It's a major shipping point for Russian grain, crude oil, and fuel products. Satellite data showed fires near parts of the port, but officials haven't confirmed damage to grain terminals. Continued attacks around the Black Sea are raising concerns about grain and energy shipments from that region.
17: Severe storms are possible across parts of northwest and central Minnesota later today. Temperatures will climb into the 80s before a cold front moves through this afternoon and evening. If storms develop early enough, a few could become severe. The main threats are large hail up to 2 inches, wind gusts of 60 to 70 miles per hour or higher, and a few tornadoes. Minnesota Lakes Country will be an area to watch closely. Much cooler air follows for the weekend. Highs will fall into the 60s and lower 70s Saturday, with mainly 60s Sunday. Rain returns Sunday night into Monday.
13: Fall soil sampling could be especially important this year. Sarah Hall Ganji with GK Technology says uncertain planting decisions, tight margins, and extreme weather have increased the need for accurate information.
0: Soil sampling is a pretty common practice in our area, but this year, out of all the years that I've been working, is one of the more critical years to make sure that you're getting your soil sampling done. And the conversations I'm having with farmers, it sure seems like there's a lot of indecision as to what crop to plant next year. And so if you don't have a good plan that's pretty solid, make sure you get that soil sampling information so that no matter what crop you plant next year, you've got that information. And fall is the right time.
13: This is the Red River Farm Network.
7: Here's your forecast from News Talk 1250 KBRF. Today, mostly sunny with a slight chance of afternoon showers, 85 for the high today and a south wind, 52 overnight, chance of rain. And for the weekend, Saturday, mostly sunny with a high of 69, and Sunday, chance of showers with a high of 62. Back to work on Monday with 62 and a good chance of rain. That's your weather from News Talk 1250 KBRF.
21: Weather can shift quickly and sometimes become dangerous. 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
9: This is a chaotic time with global headlines ranging from $100 crude oil, the war in Russia and Ukraine, to what's happening in the Strait of Hormuz. While these issues are important, geopolitical analyst Jacob Shapiro considers the biggest issue today is U.S.-Canada relations.
22: I cannot believe we are talking about a trade war between the United States and Canada, that you have both sides insulting each other's militaries and insulting each other's security preparedness. That's the longest land border in the world. Part of the reason North America is a zone of safety is because you don't have to worry about that land border. One of the differences between North America and Eurasia or the Middle East is that you don't have to worry about war and security concerns breaking out.
9: Shapiro, who was featured in the Next 5 Years executive conference in Fargo, said Canada is now realizing how dependent it is on the United States. Once Canada actually takes their capital out of the U.S., it'll be too late to return to normal.
22: I think we have a window of 2 to 3 more months where cooler heads could prevail. But here I'll eat my slice of humble pie. I didn't think we'd get this far in the first place with Canada. I thought this would be wrapped up by summer, and here we are in September, and things are getting worse. So yeah, if we get to the end of this year, and if we see Canada starting to follow through on some of the huge spending and infrastructure initiatives that we're talking about, the price of a return to normalcy might go beyond what anyone is willing to pay.
9: While this is a chaotic time domestically and overseas, Shapiro said he remains fundamentally optimistic about the future.
17: Gulf nations are planning new talks with Iran in effort to get more ships moving through the Strait of Hormuz. The Financial Times reports Gulf foreign ministers will meet the Iran's foreign minister Monday in Oman. The talks are expected to focus on a temporary agreement to manage shipping through the strait. Traffic has slowed as tensions between Iran and the United States have increased. South Korea and Pakistan are also talking with Iran about easing tensions and protecting shipping through the region.
13: Agriculture Secretary Brooke Rollins says the November election is a fight over how much control government should have over Americans' daily lives. Speaking at the Republican midterm convention in Dallas last night, Rollins criticized what she called the radical left.
23: The question before us come this November is simple. Does that heritage of independence persevere? Or does that heritage of freedom and of liberty and of the dignity of work, do we hand that over to the radical left who are infected with collectivism, with communism, with socialism, with third worldism? Does the American experiment shudder to a close in our own lifetimes? Heck no.
13: Rollins also pointed to past federal rules on household products and vehicles. She told the Republican crowd those policies were examples of political elites telling Americans how to live.
23: Do you remember, especially the moms out there, when they told us what light bulbs that we could screw into our light fixtures, which washing machines we could use, and which toilets we could flush? Do you all remember what it was like when the elites told us how to live our lives and what it was that we needed to do? Do we remember?
13: Rollins warned the crowd she believes these policies could return if Democrats gain power in the November midterm elections.
9: Farmers need markets if they're going to prosper. U.S. Farmers and Ranchers in Action CEO Kevin Burkham says biofuels can be a bigger part of that opportunity.
1: We need more share of the global fuel market. The global fuel market is 940 billion gallons. Global production, global consumption of ethanol is 35 billion. So 3%. We need a bigger share of that market, and we can through not just on-road, but maritime, and then perhaps a little bit further in the future, sustainable aviation fuel. We need all of it for agriculture to thrive.
9: There's been a lot of talk about renewable diesel and sustainable aviation fuel, but the maritime market may be a bigger deal.
1: There's no doubt about it. There is a lot of genuine excitement about maritime amongst the industry. Maersk, which is one of the largest shippers in the world, they are very excited about dual fuel engines that can run on ethanol. They have one ship that's running on 100% ethanol, and it's performing very well for them. So there's a lot of genuine excitement about the future for biofuels in the maritime space.
9: Burkham speaking at the Next 5 Years conference in Fargo yesterday. Reporting agriculture's business, you're listening to the Red River Farm Network.
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25: a North Dakota woman offers You Pick Flowers. Non-GMO soybeans have a place in the market. And a Minnesota State Fair staple is getting a facelift.
4: A frontal system passing through the eastern Dakotas and Minnesota tomorrow will likely set off a few showers and rumbles of thunder in the latter part of the day. A meteorologist, Drew Lerner, for the Red River Farm Network. The low-pressure system is going to become a little bit better organized as we go forward through the night tonight and tomorrow. But the moisture is not going to get caught up in the system until it gets over the heart of the Red River Valley. That will occur on Friday afternoon. And as a result, we'll see showers and a few thunderstorms popping up late in the day over the easternmost parts of the Dakotas and especially in Minnesota. The coverage of this rain is not going to be very great. Maybe about 35 or 40% of the region will be at risk of some precipitation. And the moisture totals don't look all that impressive because these storms will be developing on top of us and then shifting off to the east before maturing. And so we'll see trace amounts upwards to maybe 0.3 of an inch in the heart of the listening area, with greater totals possibly in the eastern parts of Minnesota, especially in the northeast. Now, we will look for a short-term period of drier bias conditions once again, but a larger storm system is also expected to evolve as we get out towards the end of the weekend. And this low-pressure system, which will form in Wyoming and shift into Montana, will move up into Canada, but a secondary low-pressure system will develop in the central U.S. plains. And between the two events, we will see showers and thunderstorms overspreading the Dakotas and Minnesota. This will likely occur as we finish out the afternoon on Sunday and move through Sunday night into Monday morning. By Monday afternoon, most of the precipitation will be shifting to the north and east, but there will still be some lingering rain across our region. We'll look for moisture totals running 0.2 to 0.75 of an inch in general. However, there will be some stronger thunderstorms that will produce some 1 to 2 inch rains. Those are most likely to occur in northeastern North Dakota and a few random locations in Minnesota. That may change as we get closer to that rain event, so a close watch on that storm system is warranted. It does look like it'll be a greater event for Canada than it will be for the U.S. side of the fence. Our temperatures are going to be bouncing around a little bit as we move forward through the next few days. Today, we'll warm up into the 80s across most of the region. On Friday, the northern parts of North Dakota will cool down to the 60s, while 80s still, and even some lower 90s impact South Dakota, and we'll see some 80s in southeastern North Dakota and Minnesota. By the time we get into the heart of the weekend, 60s will be common across the region. For the Red River Farm Network, I'm meteorologist Drew Lerner.
6: 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Enhance yield potential this summer with Metra Full Bore from Helena. I'm Roger McOwen. If your neighbor's farming operation damages your crops or sends water and soil onto your property, you might think you have an easy lawsuit. But a recent Iowa case delivers an important warning that damage alone doesn't prove liability. A farmer claimed herbicide drift damaged his crops and that his neighbor's terracing and tile work increased runoff and caused erosion. The court rejected the claims because the evidence didn't adequately establish causation. Yield maps weren't sufficiently reliable, and although more than $25,000 was spent on erosion repairs, the evidence didn't prove the neighbor caused the problem. The lesson? Document damage and prove its cause. This has been the Agricultural Law and Tax Report. I'm Roger McOwen.
17: Welcome to Inside Agriculture on the Red River Farm Network. A new campaign is putting a focus on mental health and the challenges facing those in agriculture. Meg Moynihan says the effort is designed to start conversations and make it easier for farmers and rural families to find support.
8: Yeah, earlier this year, we started having some conversations based on calls from a farmer, as a matter of fact, in one of your markets close to Worthington, who had just had a neighbor pass away from suicide. And he said, you know, I would like to ask the Department of Agriculture to get more involved in this issue because we are facing a lot of adversity out here in farm country, and we need help.
17: Moynihan says the campaign also highlights resources available to help those struggling with stress and mental health.
8: And we are no stranger to stress at the Department of Agriculture. We also have great relationships with organizations like agriculture and commodity groups throughout the state and our Minnesota Department of Health, who are in Minnesota some of our farm suicide prevention experts. And so we reached out to both of them, both the partners and the Department of Health and some other organizations, and put together a farm suicide prevention campaign for Minnesota, which we think is tremendously important for all corners of the state.
17: The campaign encourages the agriculture community to continue the conversation and recognize when a friend, neighbor, or family member may need support.
13: New World screwworm has now been confirmed in a U.S. horse. USDA says the case was found Wednesday in southern Texas. Horse owners are being urged to check animals closely, use fly control, and quickly treat any wounds. Texas officials are estimating a widespread screwworm outbreak could cost the economy up to $1.8 billion. Got some weakness showing up as we looked at the screen this morning ahead of the big report today from USDA. Minneapolis wheat, the December contract is 1.25 down, 761 and a quarter. We've got the March contract down 4 cents. Chicago wheat, December, 739 and a half, 1.75 lower. And the hard red winter wheat, the Dease contract down 4 cents. Dease corn, 529 and a quarter, we're 4.5 lower. March down 4.5 cents. November soybeans, new crop, 1321, down 11.25 cents. And the January contract, it's down 11.5 right now. Again, USDA out with the supply-demand report and crop production reports, all coming out at 11 o'clock Central Time. Checking the farm calendar, the University of Minnesota College of Food, Agricultural, and Natural Resource Sciences having their Celebrate Ag and Food Day as part of the game of the Gophers this weekend, coming up tomorrow as they take on Mississippi State. Also, as we look to the calendar, we've got the Big Iron Farm Show that is going on next week, Tuesday, Wednesday, and Thursday. Plenty on that schedule, including the forums put on by the Red River Farm Network. We've got USDA Farm Service Agency Deputy Administrator Jared Haggard on our stage the first day of Big Iron. That's Tuesday morning starting at 10:30. Don't miss that opportunity. Thanks for joining us. Have a great day. This is the Red River Farm Network.
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12: More news and analysis from townhall.com. I'm Bernie Bennett in Washington. President Donald Trump and his Vice President J.D. Vance teamed up to close out the second and final night of the Republican midterm convention in Dallas, imploring voters to stick together to save the party's majorities in Congress. President Trump asked the attendees to pledge that they would vote in the midterms.
14: Please raise your right hand. I pledge to the greatest president in the history of the United States that loves us so much he can't even breathe.
12: Vice President Vance says undecided voters should look at the Trump administration's record rather than vote for Democrats.
15: Do not throw the baby out with the bathwater. Don't give the country over to a bunch of crazy people because you happen to disagree with us on a policy issue here or there.
12: Republicans know that they're up against history, which traditionally rebuffs the party in power during midterms, but they are relying on President Trump's personal appeal to voters. Vance, with the primetime speaking slot right before the president, was widely watched as a potential heir to the Make America Great Again movement. Wednesday night, Republicans heard a new midterm promise in Dallas. Willie Nelson reports.
16: President Trump addressed the RNC midterm convention in Dallas.
14: If we win the midterms, we will, on the other hand, provide a, let's call it Trump dividend, $5,000 for every adult citizen in our country.
16: The White House said new investment makes the plan possible and called for making the Trump tax cuts permanent. Willie Nelson, Washington.
12: The United States is increasing pressure on the International Criminal Court forcing other countries to decide to whether or not to stay with the organization. This is SRN, this is townhall.com.
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12: The Trump administration is ordering states to hold on to 2024 election records.
7: The Justice Department sent letters to 29 states and the District of Columbia to preserve records from the 2024 election. It's part of the Trump administration's campaign to force states to turn over detailed voter records despite repeated court losses, information that could be used to check citizenship status. One letter informs Utah Lieutenant Governor Deirdre Henderson, who is a Republican, that she is under investigation and subject to ongoing litigation over the state's failure to turn over statewide voter registration lists. The Justice Department declined to elaborate on the nature of the investigation. Ben Thomas, Washington.
12: The U.S. commemorates the 25th anniversary of the 9/11 attacks today that left nearly 3,000 people dead and the nation shaken. On today's anniversary, people will mark memorials by laying wreaths, flying flags, and commemorating the names of the victims. More details at townhall.com. Worries about the existential risk potential by AI has reached Capitol Hill.
7: Amid growing concerns about the potential for artificial intelligence programs to elude human control, lawmakers are demanding information from OpenAI about the breach of AI startup Hugging Face. OpenAI itself disclosed the attack in July, but Republican Senator Josh Hawley's launched an investigation seeking more detail about it. While Democratic Senator Chris Van Hollen is calling on OpenAI to immediately grant federal cybersecurity agencies access to information that would allow them to assess the safety and risks of OpenAI's models. Ben Thomas, Washington.
12: The Trump administration is proposing a dramatic overhaul around the U.S. once-in-a-decade census headcount that could leave out millions of immigrants based on status and key racial and ethnic data, jeopardizing the allocation of resources to the country's voting map. More on these stories at townhall.com.
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18: Here's your forecast from News Talk 1250 KBRF. Today, mostly sunny with a slight chance of afternoon showers. 85 for the high today and a south wind. 52 overnight, chance of rain. And for the weekend, Saturday, mostly sunny with a high of 69. And Sunday, chance of showers with a high of 62. Back to work on Monday with 62 and a good chance of rain. 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
1: It's 7:07, good Friday morning. 64 at our Fergus Falls studios. Southeast wind at 9 miles an hour. 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
2: 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The surviving driver involved in Sunday's fatal crash near Earhart has been charged with vehicular manslaughter. 25-year-old Jacob Thatcher of Fergus Falls has been charged with two counts of criminal vehicular manslaughter. Prosecutors say that at around 4:50 Sunday afternoon, Thatcher was heading south on U.S. Highway 59 in his Volkswagen Passat, and a Buick Regal was heading north when the two vehicles collided in the northbound lane. Thatcher was taken to Lake Region Hospital, and the driver of the Buick, 51-year-old Basrul Hassan Abukar of Pelican Rapids, was pronounced dead at the scene. A witness told state troopers that Thatcher had been behind her on the road, and she could see him weaving outside of the lane lines. When she passed the Buick, she looked in her mirror and saw Thatcher's vehicle swerve into it. Troopers spoke with Thatcher at the hospital, and he said he was driving at least 75 miles per hour in a 60-mile-per-hour speed zone and was swerving left and right, dealing with unbalanced tires and bad calipers on the vehicle. He said that he had consumed a shooter of 99-proof liquor in his vehicle before driving. He also said that he is on medications and is a lightweight with alcohol. Thatcher told troopers he became impatient with the vehicle in front of him going too slow and was going to pass it. He then remembered hitting the other vehicle head-on in its lane. Thatcher's blood was collected and has been sent to the Minnesota Bureau of Criminal Apprehension for analysis. He made his first court appearance Thursday morning. A public comment session regarding body-worn cameras on police officers will be held on Monday, September 14th at 6 o'clock in the Fergus Falls City Council Chambers. The city of Fergus Falls will be equipping all sworn police officers with body-worn cameras. The primary use of these cameras is to capture evidence arising from police-citizen encounters. Police Chief Justin Paul says body-worn cameras have been shown to be a valuable tool when used by law enforcement. He says they reduce civil liability and effectively document interactions with the public. The body-worn camera policy information can be found on the Fergus Falls Police Department website. I'll be back with more KBRFradio.com news after this.
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2: KBRFradio.com news continues. Minnesotans are joining the nation today in marking 25 years since the September 11th terrorist attacks. Nearly 3,000 people were killed, including four with Minnesota ties: Gordy Amath Jr., Gary Keckler, Master Sergeant Max Belke, and Bloomington native Tom Burnett Jr. Burnett was among the passengers who fought back against the hijackers aboard United Flight 93 before it crashed in Pennsylvania. Communities across Minnesota are holding ceremonies today, and tonight the Minnesota 9/11 tribute will hold its 25th and final remembrance concert at the Lake Harriet Bandshell in Minneapolis. The Fergus Falls Fire Department will be holding its annual 9/11 Remembrance Ceremony at the fire station at 7:30 this morning. 25 years after 9/11, many of today's young firefighters weren't even born when the attacks happened. Duluth Fire Chief Sean Grishay says that makes sharing the experiences of those who remember that day increasingly important.
22: Having our people, our young people, especially our specifically here, our young firefighters, hear the stories from the people who were working here, working on the job, hear the things that we've gone through.
2: Grishay says his own daughter is now a Duluth firefighter, and at 21 years old, she was not alive on September 11th, 2001.
3: He says participating in Duluth's firefighter stair climb with her has made the remembrance even more meaningful. For the past several years, local conservation supporters have boarded a bus to tour the countryside once each summer to see the results of their work firsthand. Pheasants Forever staff members and volunteers joined several community partners on the annual habitat tour Tuesday, September 1st. This year, the group of about 30 visited a recently acquired public land project and two habitat easement projects currently under restoration. The group was able to view a recent prairie planting, wetland restoration work, and the results of prescribed fire on the landscape. They also toured a project that will add 302 acres of public land to the Ridgeway Waterfowl Production Area just a few miles south and west of Fergus Falls. Pheasants Forever Ottertail County Chapter President Jake Nelson said, quote, "We all spend a lot of time and effort raising funds and sharing our message, but sometimes we forget to go out and see what's actually been accomplished. This provides a great reminder of why we put so much effort into our work. It's a good chance for everybody to get together and see clearly the impact that's being made in our area," end quote. In addition to Pheasants Forever, groups represented on the tour included the U.S. Fish and Wildlife Service, the Fergus Falls Fish and Game Club, the Minnesota DNR, the West Ottertail Soil and Water Conservation District, the Pioneer Heritage Conservation Trust, and the Minnesota Prairie Chicken Society. For KBRFRadio.com News, I'm Derek Sidian. 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
1: Here's your forecast from News Talk 1250 KBRF. Today, mostly sunny with a slight chance of afternoon showers, 85 for the high today and a south wind, 52 overnight, chance of rain. And for the weekend, Saturday, mostly sunny with a high of 69, and Sunday, chance of showers with a high of 62. Back to work on Monday with 62 and a good chance of rain. 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
25: Minnesota News Network, I'm Tasha Radel. Flags will fly at half staff across Minnesota today as the nation marks 25 years since the September 11th terrorist attacks. Governor Tim Walz has proclaimed today Patriot Day and ordered U.S. and Minnesota flags lowered at all state buildings from sunrise to sunset. The Minnesota DNR is celebrating 75 years of the state's wildlife management areas. Spokesman Jamie Gangaware.
26: It started back in 1951 with a simple idea of saving the wetlands and a small goal of 200,000 acres. And now we're over 1.3 million acres. We're statewide, and it's not just wetlands. It's prairies and forests and all habitats.
25: There are more than 1,500 public wildlife areas across Minnesota. Brainerd Public Schools are expanding mental health and bullying prevention support following the deaths by suicide of two middle school students this summer. This is MNN.
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7: With SRN News, I'm Bernie Bennett in Washington. The U.S. is commemorating the 15th anniversary of the 9/11 attacks that left nearly 3,000 people dead and the nation shaken. On Friday's anniversary, people will mark memorials by laying wreaths, flying flags, reading victims' names, and holding moments of silence in vigils. President Trump plans to attend a ceremony at the Pentagon, and other administration officials are expected to make observances at the National September 11th Memorial in New York City and the Flight 93 Memorial in Shanksville, Pennsylvania. The United States has succeeded in loosening Iran's grip on the Strait of Hormuz while virtually shutting down Iran's own exports. But the conflict is far from over, and it remains costly on both sides. The economic pressure on Iran has yet to spark an uprising, and its leaders may choose military retaliation instead of backing down. This is SRN News.
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1: It's 7:19, good Friday morning. 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Slight chance of some rain after 4 today. A little windier, south wind at 10 to 15 miles an hour. Talking sports on the way with Craig Olson. More news headlines for you right now. San Francisco Mayor Daniel Lurie announced plans to declare a rent emergency as the AI boom has driven rents sharply higher. Average one-bedroom apartments now exceed $4,300 monthly. That's up from over $1,000 last year. Over 1,000 eviction notices have been filed this year. Lurie said, quote, there are too many people who are asking if they can still afford to live here. President Trump facing questions about a proposal he unveiled at the Republican midterm convention, promising a $5,000 Trump dividend to every American adult if Republicans retain control of Congress in November. During a Fox interview after his convention speech, host Laura Ingraham asked why the administration would wait until after the election to send the money if the funds were already available. The 80-year-old Trump did not directly answer the question.
8: Why not just give the money now? If you have the money, why not give it now?
12: Because they can't, I'll tell you what, because the Democrats can't do it, because with them it's negative growth. With us it's so positive. So we're taking in $21 trillion. No country's ever taken in anywhere near that. It's 4 or 5 times higher than the next. All because of that beautiful word that you and I love more than most others, tariffs.
1: When asked whether Republican congressional leaders were consulted before the announcement, Trump said, quote, I do speak to them, but did not elaborate. Reports citing unnamed Capitol Hill sources claimed some Republican leaders were caught off guard by the proposal. Trump first announced this idea during his convention speech in Dallas, telling supporters that if Republicans win, quote, you get $5,000. Critics immediately questioned its legality, as federal law prohibits payments made to influence votes. Kentucky Governor Andy Beshear is demanding answers from Senator Mitch McConnell as the U.S. Senate prepares to reconvene on September 14th. after nearly 3 months away from Washington following a fall and hospitalization. McConnell is expected by some Republican colleagues to return when lawmakers come back into session, though his office has not officially confirmed a date. Beshear, speaking during a Team Kentucky update this week, said,
10: "The Senate is scheduled to return, and the question is, will Senator Mitch McConnell be there? I have still heard absolutely nothing from the senator. He has been absent from work for, what, about 3 months now, which is unacceptable. He's been unwilling to go to camera, to call in to any news program, just to let people know he's okay or show that he still has the capacity to serve. For some of those,

0: boss is the people of Kentucky. But it also shows how broken this Republican-led Senate is. They don't think they have a boss. They don't think they answer to anybody. And I think in this set of elections, the American people have to remind them that they do.
1: McConnell, who is 84, has not appeared publicly since being hospitalized June 14th after a fall that briefly left him unconscious. He later disclosed he was being treated for a mild case of pneumonia and spent several weeks in rehabilitation before returning home August 6th to continue physical therapy. Republican Congressman James Comer says McConnell's staff has told him their goal is for the senator to return when the Senate reconvenes September 14th. However, McConnell's office has continued to say that, quote, there are no scheduling announcements at this time. Global oil prices jumped nearly 6% Thursday after President Trump said he isn't seeking a deal with Iran. Brent crude rose above $107 per barrel, while WTI climbed to around 102. Diesel hit a record $5.98 a gallon. Goldman Sachs warned prices could exceed $120 if fighting escalates. White House advisors have reportedly told Trump that the war may outlast his term. 725, 64 in Fergus Falls, up to 85 today. Maybe a bit of afternoon rain, but partly sunny for the most part. Time for sports. We welcome Craig Olson to the program as our Talkin' Sports program winds up a week. 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Welcome and happy Friday, Craig.
2: Yeah, Friday night lights, Greg. And we've got a couple of games we're going to be covering tonight, to both the video stream and, of course, the audio on the radio part. As Jason Retzloff's going to be with the Hillcrest Comets tonight, their home opener. They have Rotsay coming to town, and Jason will be on 977 FM with that game, and of course, video streaming on the Fergus Now app and the KBRF YouTube channel. Same for the Otters. They open at home against Detroit Lakes, their home opener against the Lakers, a big rival over the years. Mark Johnson will be over at the Otter Stadium tonight for that one on KJ Country 96.5, and also they video stream through the Fergus Now app and the KBRF YouTube channel. So those are our two games that we'll be covering this evening. And then the weather that is coming in could cause some problems for the football teams in our area, at least part of our area. Not sure about the latest forecast as to the areas that are most going to be affected, but we've had three games move to earlier start times. The Otter Tail Central Bulldogs are playing in Henning tonight. They have New York Mills coming in. Well, they've scheduled that game now for a 2:30 kickoff in Henning. So OTC and New York Mills at 2:30. And then at 3 o'clock, Wadena Deer Creek has their game moved up, and they will play at home against Lake Park Audubon. And the Underwood Rockets, their game against Ortonville tonight in Underwood has been moved to a 4 o'clock start. So earlier kickoff times for those three games. I have not heard of any other changes to start times. So if you're an AD out there or a football coach out there and you, at a school in our area, and you have a different start time, let us know so we can let your fans know also. The other games on the schedule tonight, the Perham Yellow Jackets are home to East Grand Forks, and Hawley goes to War Road. Barnesville plays at Pelican Rapids tonight. Breckenridge is at Parker's Prairie. DGF at Park Rapids area. Bertha Hewitt travels to Ogilvie. Ashby, Brandon, Evansville will be at Maple Lake. West Central area plays at Belgrade, Bruton, El Rosa. Border West is at Hancock. And Monaga is at Frazee. So a big Friday night light schedule tonight. And the weather threatening to make it a tough night for the fans and the players, perhaps, in some areas. Apparently, the forecast that I saw had some intense storms around the area, but a real brief time of the storms. It's not like it's going to linger all night, 2 or 3 hours of activity, and then it'll

clear off and be fine. But problem is the timing that I saw on the radar they were showing last night is right at kickoff time, you know, right around game time. So we'll see how it affects things this evening. Come prepared, though, if you're going games tonight. And, of course, Thursday night is always a busy night. And last night, no exception. There was a lot going on. And let's take a look at the scoreboard. The Fergus Falls girls soccer team got their first win of the season. Shutout victory over the Crookston Pirates, winning 5-0 last night. East Grand Forks was an 8-0 winner over the Hillcrest girls last evening. In boys soccer, Grand Rapids shut out Pelican Rapids 9-0, and Fergus Falls went on the road and beat Bemidji 2-1 with a late goal. Final goal came like in the last 30 seconds of that one, so good win for Joel Hikus's guys. Say tomorrow, by the way, we'll have Fergus Falls and Hillcrest boys soccer for you. I'll be with the Otters and Comets over at the Otter Stadium Field tomorrow afternoon. That's a 3:30 start. And a 3:15 pregame on 977 FM, and we will video stream that soccer game tomorrow on the KBRF YouTube channel and, of course, the Fergus Now app. And tomorrow also marks the start of our coaches show. 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In addition to the soccer yesterday, in the tennis, Fergus Falls made quick work of Sauk Rapids Rice on the road. Good win for Jamie Lill's girls. They won 6 of the 7 matches that were played. And in swimming and diving, Sartell, perennial powerhouse Sartell, came to town at the middle school pool, and the Otters gave them a battle, but the Sabres came out on top 100-84 in the competition at the Kennedy Pool yesterday. And also, the Fergus Falls cross-country teams were in action at Detroit Lakes, at the Detroit Lakes Country Club, and the Otter girls finished in third place overall in the team competition. Pearl won the title. Alexandria was second, and the Otters came in third. Carson Lill was the individual runner-up. Cassie Wellman finished third, and Ivy Iverson was 19th. Lydia Ugarud was 22nd, and Violet McCann rounded out the scoring in 39th place. Adeline Werner of Pearl was the individual champion in the girls' race. On the boys' side, the Otters were fifth in the team competition. Pearl won it. Alexandria was the runner-up, and Bemidji third. And Brody Nelson held the top spot for the Otters, coming in with a season-best time and putting in a 15th place overall to get on the medal stand. Sam Rasmussen was 26th. Noah Schlosser was 29th. Braden Haugen was 31st, and Lewis Leonard was 34th to round out the scoring for the Otters. Brody Freeland of Pearl was the runner-up. Ethan Johnson was third. Bryce Brown was fourth. And Ben Mathiasen fifth, as the Yellow Jackets had four of the top five runners in that varsity competition. Well, let's take a break. We'll go through the volleyball scores from last night and talk about the NFL, first NFL game in Australia. When we return after this break, you're listening to Talkin' Sports on News Talk 1250 KBRF.

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3: Well, and the volleyball last night was, extensive. There's a lot of games last night, a lot of matches all over the area, so let's get right into it. We had a game last night that we're covering on the YouTube channel and also the Fergus Now app and on the radio as well. Jason Retzloff was over in Underwood, and the Rockets and the Hillcrest Comets, two of the top teams in the area and two of the favorites in the Little Lake Conference this year, went at it on the Rockets' home floor, and Underwood got off to a fast start and closed out the Comets in three sets last night. Good win for Carly Jensen's girls on their home floor. The Otters went to Alexandria last night, and the Cardinals took care of Fergus Falls in three sets last evening. Hawley was a 3-1 winner over Oak Grove. Henning swept Pillager in three sets. Sabika needed five to get their win over Bertha Hewitt last night. Monaga took Verndale in three. Wadena Deer Creek beat New York Mills in three. Hancock won 3-1 at Border West. Brandon Evansville posted a 3-0 win over Ashby. DGF took three straight from Staples Motley. Frazee won the Battle of the Bees, beating Perham 3-2 last night. Minnewaska area knocked off West Central area in three sets. Park Christian School did the same to Battle Lake. Parker's Prairie won a five-set marathon from Rothsay, and Barnesville beat Breckenridge 3-0. Busy local night and day yesterday. And down under in Melbourne, Australia, the 49ers and the Rams went at it in an NFC West battle, the first ever NFL game in Australia. And San Francisco, well, they looked good. They won 27-7 over the Rams. Really shut down the Rams' offense, which was the top offense in the NFL last year. Mike Evans, DeMarcus Robinson, and Deebo Samuel caught touchdown passes from Brock Purdy. And the Niner defense really shackled the L.A. Rams offense as Matthew Stafford struggled. He was 15 for 25 for just 155 yards in the game. And the 49ers get a huge division victory to start the season, 27-7, the final score. Twins were off yesterday. They open a three-game weekend series against the Cleveland Guardians at Target Field. Taj Bradley and Parker Messick, a pair of 11-game winners, will oppose each other on the mound in the series opener tonight. That's a 7:10 start and a 6:30 pregame start here on News Talk 1250 KBRF, your home for Twins baseball. And Greg, that's Talking Sports on this Friday.
2: 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We'll look at the full forecast and a peek into the weekend after your Friday morning KBRFradio.com news.
4: For KBRFradio.com news, I'm News Director Derek Sidian. The surviving driver involved in Sunday's fatal crash near Earhart has been charged with vehicular manslaughter. 25-year-old Jacob Thatcher of Fergus Falls has been charged with two counts of criminal vehicular manslaughter. Prosecutors say that at around 4:50 Sunday afternoon, Thatcher was heading south on U.S. Highway 59 in his Volkswagen Passat, and a Buick Regal was heading north when the two vehicles collided in the northbound lane. Thatcher was taken to Lake Region Hospital, and the driver of the Buick, 51-year-old Basrul Hassan Abukar of Pelican Rapids, was pronounced dead at the scene. A witness told state troopers that Thatcher had been behind her on the road, and she could see him weaving outside of the lane lines. When she passed the Buick, she looked in her mirror and saw Thatcher's vehicle swerve into it. Troopers spoke with Thatcher at the hospital, and he said he was driving at least 75 miles per hour in a 60-mile-per-hour speed zone and was swerving left and right, dealing with unbalanced tires and bad calipers on the vehicle. He said that he had consumed a shooter of 99-proof liquor in his vehicle before driving. He also said that he is on medications and is a lightweight with alcohol. Thatcher told troopers he became impatient with the vehicle in front of him going too slow and was going to pass it. He then remembered hitting the other vehicle head-on in its lane. Thatcher's blood was collected and has been sent to the Minnesota Bureau of Criminal Apprehension for analysis. He made his first court appearance Thursday morning. A public comment session regarding body-worn cameras on police officers will be held on Monday, September 14th at 6 o'clock in the Fergus Falls City Council Chambers. The City of Fergus Falls will be equipping all sworn police officers with body-worn cameras. The primary use of these cameras is to capture evidence arising from police-citizen encounters. Police Chief Justin Paul says body-worn cameras have been shown to be a valuable tool when used by law enforcement. He says they reduce civil liability and effectively document interactions with the public. The body-worn camera policy information can be found on the Fergus Falls Police Department website. I'll be back with more KBRFradio.com news after this.
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4: KBRFradio.com news continues. Minnesotans are joining the nation today in marking 25 years since the September 11th terrorist attacks. Nearly 3,000 people were killed, including four with Minnesota ties. Gordy Amoth Jr., Gary Keckler, Master Sergeant Max Belke, and Bloomington native Tom Burnett Jr. Burnett was among the passengers who fought back against the hijackers aboard United Flight 93 before it crashed in Pennsylvania. Communities across Minnesota are holding ceremonies today, and tonight the Minnesota 9/11 tribute will hold its 25th and final remembrance concert at the Lake Harriet Bandshell in Minneapolis. The Fergus Falls Fire Department will be holding its annual 9/11 remembrance ceremony at the fire station at 7:30 this morning. 25 years after 9/11, many of today's young firefighters weren't even born when the attacks happened. Duluth Fire Chief Sean Grishay says that makes sharing the experiences of those who remember that day increasingly important.
7: Having our people, our young people, especially our specifically here, our young firefighters, hear the stories from the people who are working here, working on the job, hear the things that we've gone through.
4: Grishay says his own daughter is now a Duluth firefighter, and at 21 years old, she was not alive on September 11th, 2001. He says participating in Duluth's firefighter stair climb with her has made the remembrance even more meaningful. For the past several years, local conservation supporters have boarded a bus to tour the countryside once each summer to see the results of their work firsthand. Pheasants Forever staff members and volunteers joined several community partners on the annual habitat tour Tuesday, September 1st. This year, the group of about 30 visited a recently acquired public land project and two habitat easement projects currently under restoration. The group was able to view a recent prairie planting, wetland restoration work, and the results of prescribed fire on the landscape. They also toured a project that will add 302 acres of public land to the Ridgeway Waterfowl Production Area just a few miles south and west of Fergus Falls. Pheasants Forever Ottertail County Chapter President Jake Nelson said, quote, "We all spend a lot of time and effort raising funds and sharing our message, but sometimes we forget to go out and see what's actually been accomplished. This provides a great reminder of why we put so much effort into our work. It's a good chance for everybody to get together and see clearly the impact that's being made in our area," end quote. In addition to Pheasants Forever, groups represented on the tour included the U.S. Fish and Wildlife Service, the Fergus Falls Fish and Game Club, the Minnesota DNR, the West Ottertail Soil and Water Conservation District, the Pioneer Heritage Conservation Trust, and the Minnesota Prairie Chicken Society. For KBRFradio.com News, I'm Derek Sidian. Get more news at kbrfradio.com. 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
2: Here's your forecast from News Talk 1250 KBRF. Today, mostly sunny with a slight chance of afternoon showers, 85 for the high today, and a south wind, 52 overnight, chance of rain. And for the weekend, Saturday, mostly sunny with a high of 69, and Sunday, chance of showers with a high of 62. Back to work on Monday with 62 and a good chance of rain. That's your weather from News Talk 1250 KBRF.
8: AP Sports, I'm Mike Hempen. Brock Purdy threw three touchdown passes as the 49ers routed the Rams 27-7 in the NFL's first regular season game in Australia.
9: The week that we were here with all the people, it was a great experience overall.
8: Packers running back Josh Jacobs has pleaded no contest to misdemeanor charges of battery and criminal damage to property. They stem from a May altercation with his girlfriend. College football, number 7 Miami rolled past Florida A&M 77-7. It will be the top two seeds playing Saturday for the women's title at the U.S. Open. Number 1 Aryna Sabalenka beat Jessica Pegula in straight sets. Second seeded Elena Rybakina beat Coco Gauff in three sets. The U.S. women stormed past Hungary 108-56 to reach the FIBA World Cup semifinals. I'm Mike Hempen, AP Sports.
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10: With the Wall Street Business Report, I'm Bill Alexander. The Labor Department's Producer Price Index, which captures inflation before it reaches consumers, rose 5.4% in August from a year ago, up from 4.8% in July. Annual wholesale inflation peaked this year at 5.9% in May, after the Iran conflict raised energy costs. The European Central Bank raised interest rates Thursday to cool inflation by a quarter percentage point to 2.5%. Donald Trump's pitch to send Americans $5,000 checks should the Republicans prevail in the November midterms is drawing scorn. Economists and other political observers are voicing concerns as well about the potential effects on inflation and the national balance sheet. Filings for unemployment benefits dipped to 206,000 last week from a revised 207,000 the week before. And the benchmark 30-year fixed-rate mortgage rate rose to 6.76% from 6.71% last week. For the Wall Street Business Report, I'm Bill Alexander in Washington.
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11: With SRN News, I'm Bernie Bennett. On Thursday, President Donald Trump returned to the stage on the second and final night of the landmark GOP midterm convention in Dallas. Mr. Trump implored the crowd to go and vote. Republicans are counting on President Trump to rally voter enthusiasm. Giving the closing remarks at the convention, the president said, backers need to pretend that he's running and back Republicans.
12: You got to do me the biggest favor you've ever done me. You've got to do this for me. You've got to pretend I'm on the ticket. I'm on the ticket. I'm on the ticket. He's on the ticket.
11: President Trump ended the convention by imploring Republicans to vote this November.
12: Go out and vote. Go out and vote. Thank you.
11: The Trump administration has designated 21 Latin American and Caribbean criminal groups as foreign terrorist organizations, with the latest, an Ecuadorian group added to the list on Wednesday. The announcement came during the U.S. Secretary of State Marco Rubio's visit to Colombia, Ecuador, and Peru, where he is focused on the U.S. strategy to combat drug trafficking in Latin America. More details at SRNNews.com. The U.S. is increasing pressure on the International Criminal Court, leading to more countries leaving the institution. Venezuela and Chad recently announced their departure, joining Burkina Faso, Mali, and Niger. The U.S. has been critical of the ICC, with Secretary of State Rubio launching a campaign against it in July. Chad specifically cited U.S. influence in its decision to leave. Some countries accuse the ICC of selective justice, particularly against African nations. Despite these challenges, the court continues its investigations and has welcomed new members like Ukraine, emphasizing its commitment to global justice. You can find more on these stories at srnnews.com.
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2: Good Friday morning. It's 7:49, 11 minutes before 8, all ready for the weekend. Got some sunshine today, high of 85, just a 20% chance of a little afternoon rain, late afternoon. And then a 52 tonight for Saturday. Sunny, a little cooler, 69 for the high, and then a chance of some rain on Sunday, 30% chance with 62. It's 63 right now in Fergus Falls, and we visit with our sponsor for this portion of the program. That's Austinus Auctioneers. And Carrie Austinus joins us today and this weekend. All roads lead to Dalton, as they say. How you doing, Carrie?
16: Hey. Very good. Beautiful morning. And I always love it, Greg, when we can open the windows and let that fresh air in. And it's that kind of weather.
2: Yeah, it just hits different, doesn't it?
16: It does. It does. And of course, Dalton, big weekend here. And the show is cranking up here today and a lot of activity around town. And it's always fun to see. And a lot of people, so come on down. And the folks, it opens up today, so first day of the show, and then tomorrow the parade, and Team Austinus is going to be going through the parade there, and then and of course enjoying part of the day and Sunday. And it sounds like now maybe the rain is only going to be a little tonight, and don't have to worry about it on Sunday too, so sounds like good weather. Well, let's bring everybody up to speed, Greg, on auctions. Had a really successful auction for the Tom Beeson estate. Sold the real estate, had a great real estate auction. Wow, almost signed 30 people up there for the real estate auction and went very well and sold that. And, of course, the Equinox and the Can-Am four-wheeler all went very, very well. Just looking ahead here, coming up here next Wednesday, remind folks, another real estate auction for the Frank Johnson estate. Out of Henning, there is a little bit of personal property on there, an older golf cart and a lawnmower and some things like that, but selling that real estate. And then an Ashby real estate auction coming up, that is on the 23rd. Want to remind folks also as well, our large two-day firearm sporting good auction is coming up, and that's a two-day auction. First day is going to be Saturday, September 26th. And, of course, that's going to be live and online as well. And we got a lot of firearms, ammo, gun accessories. Going to be about 400 lots that first day. Going to be nearly 200 firearms in a big day featuring the Daniel Donnelly collection there out of Detroit Lakes. A lot of good firearms there from modern on down to some of the classics and Winchesters and some good lever actions on there, too, as well. And then on Monday, September 28th, that's where mostly the sporting goods, fishing tackle, featuring the Roger Halverson estate. Roger was a well-known taxidermist, and he was also a guide, a hunting and a fishing guide. We got some outstanding mounts both days there. There's a 67 Chris Craft antique classic boat, really a nice one. And then, of course, a custom cedar canoe, a Lund fishing boat. That one, actually, fun story there, Roger talked about that he had Chris Christopherson, the famous music artist, in that Lund boat. I told him he should have got an autograph on that thing. But yeah. He tells the story of having Chris Christopherson come into Minnesota and taking them out there and catching fish on it. That's a fun story anyway, yeah. Right?
2: Not many people can claim that, especially in a Minnesota lake.
16: I told him, man, if you'd had the providence to that, that would have been meant a lot.
2: But, yeah.
16: And, of course, Chris passed away here, I think, in the last year or two. But oodles and oodles. He was a musky fisherman. We got some musky fishing lures, all kinds of them, spearing decoys, duck decoys, ammo mounts, fishing stuff. Big, big, big couple of days there. And a lot of cool mounts, too. A couple that I whitetails there that I think would push 180, 200 in the scoring. They're massive. But, well, folks, just let you go here now. Thank you, Greg. And they, of course, can check all our websites, Team Austin's, austinsauctioneers.com. You can click into either one and see it. I know the online bidding is starting to be put up there now. It'll open up next week, so if you have any questions about that, about real estate or about this sporting goods auction, certainly give us a call, 218-998-4454, and enjoy the weather. What a beautiful, gorgeous couple of days here we're having. So, Greg, thank you. Have a wonderful weekend, everybody.
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2: 7:55, we're coming up on 8 o'clock. 63 right now, 85 with partly sunny today. 20% chance of late afternoon rain moving through. Craig Olson is back with more sports to take us to 8 o'clock. Craig.
3: A lot of people excited, Greg, about Friday Night Lights, and the Otters and the Comets are two of the fan bases that will get to head to their home football field and cheer on their teams. And we're going to have both of those games video streamed and on the radio tonight. So Otters and Lakers from Detroit Lakes will be playing at 7 o'clock tonight. Mark Johnson will be over at the Otter Stadium for kickoff and the play-by-play on KJ Country 96.5 and the video stream through the Fergus Now app and the KBRF YouTube channel. And Jason Retzloff will be at Hillcrest where the Comets entertain Rothsay on 977 FM. And again, the video stream available through the Fergus Now app and on the KBRF YouTube channel as well. So those are the two games we're covering this evening. There are a number of other games around the area, three of which have had their start times moved up because of the threat of severe weather tonight in the areas that they're playing the games. One of the areas is Henning, and Otter Tail Central will open up against New York Mills, their home season, and they play at 2:30 this afternoon. That game has been moved up to 2:30, Otter Tail Central and New York Mills in Henning. The Wadena Deer Creek Wolverines host Lake Park Ottoman. They have moved their kickoff time to 3 o'clock this afternoon. And the Underwood Rockets are hosting Ortonville tonight. That game time has been moved up to 4 o'clock this afternoon. Other games around the area. East Grand Forks is at Perham, Barnesville at Pelican Rapids, Breckenridge at Parker's Prairie, Bertha Hewitt at Ogilvie, Ashby Brandon Evansville visits Maple Lake. Belgrade Brutnell Rosa will host West Central area tonight. Border West is at Hancock and Monaga at Frazee among the games on the football schedule this evening. Spartan volleyball team off to a 5-0 start. They are at Rochester tonight for a MCAC Southern Division matchup. On the scoreboard from last night in volleyball, Underwood swept three sets from Hillcrest. Alexandria did the same to Fergus Falls. Holly won 3 out of 4 from Oak Grove. Henning beat Pillager 3-0. Sabika over Bertha Hewitt 3-2. Monaga 3-0 over Verndale. Wadena Deer Creek 1-3 from New York Mills. Hancock top Border West 3-1. Brandon Evansville over Ashby 3-0. DGF topped Staples Motley in 3. Frazee needed 5 to beat Perham and win the Battle of the Bees. It was Minnewaska Area 3-0 over West Central Area. Park Christian School took 3 straight from Battle Lake. Parker's Prairie won a marathon 5-setter from Rothsay, and Barnesville took Breckenridge in 3 straight sets. Boys soccer, Grand Rapids 9, Pelican Rapids nothing, Fergus Falls 2, Bemidji 1. Girls soccer, the Otters shut out Crookston 5-0, East Grand Forks blanked Hillcrest 8-0. In tennis, the Otter girls win 6-1. And in swimming and diving, Sartell was in town for the Otter home opener, and they swam to a 100-84 victory over the Otters in that action last night. Cross country, the Otter girls finished 3rd overall in the team competition, with Perham winning the event, Alexandria taking 2nd. Carson Lill of the Otters was 2nd. Cassie Wellman was 3rd. Individual champion was Adeline Werner of Perham. And on the boys' side, Perham took 1st place. Alexandria was 2nd. Bemidji 3rd. DL 4th. And the Otters came in 5th. Brody Nelson of the Otters was their top finisher. He finished in 15th place. And Perham finished in 4 of the top 5 places in the meet led by Brody Friedland, who was the runner-up. Ethan Johnson was 3rd for the Yellow Jackets in that Detroit Lakes cross-country meet held at the Detroit Country Club. And that's a look at sports this morning.
2: 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Today, a high of 85 with some early sunshine, some late rain possible, 63 right now.
20: Breaking news at townhall.com. I'm Bernie Bennett in Washington. As we mark 25 years since 9/11, we remember one of the most iconic pieces of sound from that time in our history. Laura Winters has this report.
21: Today, across the country, we pause to remember the radical Islamic terrorist attack 25 years ago and remember all the innocent people killed and those still suffering from the health effects. We remember the most iconic piece of audio from that time, President George W. Bush standing on the pile a few days after the terrorist attack, using a megaphone and some in the crowd shouting they could not hear what he was saying. And to that, the former president said this.
22: I can hear you. The rest of the world hears you. And the people who knocked these buildings down will hear all of us soon.
21: Laura Winters reporting.
20: President Donald Trump plans to attend a ceremony at the Pentagon today. Other administration officials are expected to attend the observance at the 9/11 September 11th Memorial in New York and the Flight 93 National Memorial in Pennsylvania. President Trump returned to the stage on the second and final night of the GOP midterm convention in Dallas last night. Mr. Trump implored the crowd to go out and vote. Republicans are counting on him to rally voter enthusiasm. President Trump says the job market performed very well during his second term.
12: More Americans are working today than ever before. Your 401ks, by the way, are up $44,000 on average, $44,000, and most of you much higher than that.
20: The Republicans in Congress are hoping to retain their majorities in both houses in the midterm elections. U.S. inflation accelerated last month as gas prices spiked in the wake of renewed fighting in the Middle East. More on these stories at townhall.com. I'm Bernie Bennett.
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20: A Hong Kong court has sentenced three Tiananmen Square vigil organizers to prison in a national security case.
5: Elizabeth Tang, wife of convicted Lee Chuk-yang, who along with Chow Hang-tung and Albert Ho were sentenced for inciting subversion earlier this year, tells reporters, "I think many people are shocked and angry because there were thousands and thousands of citizens who participated in the candlelight vigils in Victoria Park. Even though some people may not attend the vigils in person, they were supportive. So this sentence is also a punishment to those people." The three defendants were charged in September 2021 and have been in custody for years. The case is widely seen as a barometer of Hong Kong's eroding freedoms as Beijing clamps down on dissent. I'm Charles Delevesma.
20: The United States is increasing pressure on the International Criminal Court, leading to more countries leaving that institution. Some countries accuse the ICC of selective justice, particularly against African nations. More news and analysis at townhall.com. Another record high for diesel fuel prices.
6: The price of diesel fuel has hit another high Friday, soaring past an average $6 a gallon in the U.S. AAA says the national average of diesel is now $6.05, up from $5.85 last week. A year ago, it was $3.70. I'm Donna Warder.
20: Aryna Sabalenka went away from her third straight U.S. Open title, beating Jessica Pegula 7-5 and 6-2. Sabalenka blasted her way out of what was a dead event match for most of the first set, pouncing on Pegula's second serve and turning the second set into perhaps her most impressive stretch of tennis in the tournament. And Seattle Seahawks coach Mike McDonald says the quarterback Sam Darnold's injuries appeared minor. More details at SR.
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2: Here's your forecast from News Talk 1250 KBRF. Today, mostly sunny with a slight chance of afternoon showers, 85 for the high today and a south wind, 52 overnight, chance of rain. And for the weekend, Saturday, mostly sunny with a high of 69 and Sunday, chance of showers with a high of 62. Back to work on Monday with 62 and a good chance of rain. That's your weather from News Talk 1250 KBRF.
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2: It's 8:06. Good Friday morning. 64 at our Fergus Falls studios. 85 for the high today. Partly sunny. That slight chance of rain. Keep an eye on things as we go. 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Yesterday, for Thursday, we got up to 82 for the high. 6:15 this morning, Roger in the Henning area reporting 66 after a high of 79 yesterday. And up in Pelican Rapids, John at 6:30 with 66, had a high of 86 yesterday. Compared to last year, 9/11, 75 was the high with a low of 57. Air quality index rated good today. The allergy forecast is high. 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
4: 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The surviving driver involved in Sunday's fatal crash near Earhart has been charged with vehicular manslaughter. 25-year-old Jacob Thatcher of Fergus Falls has been charged with two counts of criminal vehicular manslaughter. Prosecutors say that at around 4:50 Sunday afternoon, Thatcher was heading south on U.S. Highway 59 in his Volkswagen Passat, and a Buick Regal was heading north when the two vehicles collided in the northbound lane. Thatcher was taken to Lake Region Hospital, and the driver of the Buick, 51-year-old Basrul Hassan Abukar of Pelican Rapids, was pronounced dead at the scene. A witness told state troopers that Thatcher had been behind her on the road, and she could see him weaving outside of the lane lines. When she passed the Buick, she looked in her mirror and saw Thatcher's vehicle swerve into it. Troopers spoke with Thatcher at the hospital, and he said he was driving at least 75 miles per hour in a 60-mile-per-hour speed zone and was swerving left and right, dealing with unbalanced tires and bad calipers on the vehicle. He said that he had consumed a shooter of 99-proof liquor in his vehicle before driving. He also said that he is on medications and is a lightweight with alcohol. Thatcher told troopers he became impatient with the vehicle in front of him going too slow and was going to pass it. He then remembered hitting the other vehicle head-on in its lane. Thatcher's blood was collected and has been sent to the Minnesota Bureau of Criminal Apprehension for analysis. He made his first court appearance Thursday morning. A public comment session regarding body-worn cameras on police officers will be held on Monday, September 14th at 6 o'clock in the Fergus Falls City Council Chambers. The City of Fergus Falls will be equipping all sworn police officers with body-worn cameras. The primary use of these cameras is to capture evidence arising from police-citizen encounters. Police Chief Justin Paul says body-worn cameras have been shown to be a valuable tool when used by law enforcement. He says they reduce civil liability and effectively document interactions with the public. The body-worn camera policy information can be found on the Fergus Falls Police Department website. I'll be back with more KBRFRadio.com news after this.
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4: KBRFRadio.com news continues. Minnesotans are joining the nation today in marking 25 years since the September 11th terrorist attacks. Nearly 3,000 people were killed, including four with Minnesota ties: Gordy Amath Jr., Gary Keckler, Master Sergeant Max Belke, and Bloomington native Tom Burnett Jr. Burnett was among the passengers who fought back against the hijackers aboard United Flight 93 before it crashed in Pennsylvania. Communities across Minnesota are holding ceremonies today, and tonight the Minnesota 9/11 tribute will hold its 25th and final remembrance concert at the Lake Harriet Bandshell in Minneapolis. The Fergus Falls Fire Department will be holding its annual 9/11 remembrance ceremony at the fire station at 7:30 this morning. 25 years after 9/11, many of today's young firefighters weren't even born when the attacks happened. Duluth Fire Chief Sean Grishay says that makes sharing the experiences of those who remember that day increasingly important.
10: Having our people, our young people, especially our specifically here, our young firefighters, hear the stories from the people who are working here, working on the job, hear the things that we've gone through.
4: Grishay says his own daughter is now a Duluth firefighter, and at 21 years old, she was not alive on September 11th, 2001. He says participating in Duluth's firefighter stair climb with her has made the remembrance even more meaningful. For the past several years, local conservation supporters have boarded a bus to tour the countryside once each summer to see the results of their work firsthand. Pheasants Forever staff members and volunteers joined several community partners on the annual habitat tour Tuesday, September 1st. This year, the group of about 30 visited a recently acquired public land project and two habitat easement projects currently under restoration. The group was able to view a recent prairie planting, wetland restoration work, and the results of prescribed fire on the landscape. They also toured a project that will add 302 acres of public land to the Ridgeway Waterfowl Production Area just a few miles south and west of Fergus Falls. Pheasants Forever Ottertail County Chapter President Jake Nelson said, quote, "We all spend a lot of time and effort raising funds and sharing our message, but sometimes we forget to go out and see what's actually been accomplished. This provides a great reminder of why we put so much effort into our work. It's a good chance for everybody to get together and see clearly the impact that's being made in our area." End quote. In addition to Pheasants Forever, groups represented on the tour included the U.S. Fish and Wildlife Service, the Fergus Falls Fish and Game Club, the Minnesota DNR, the West Ottertail Soil and Water Conservation District, the Pioneer Heritage Conservation Trust, and the Minnesota Prairie Chicken Society. For KBRFRadio.com News, I'm Derek Sidian. Get more news at KBRFRadio.com. 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
2: Here's your forecast from News Talk 1250 KBRF. Today, mostly sunny with a slight chance of afternoon showers, 85 for the high today, and a south wind, 52 overnight, chance of rain. And for the weekend, Saturday, mostly sunny with a high of 69, and Sunday, chance of showers with a high of 62. Back to work on Monday with 62 and a good chance of rain. That's your weather from News Talk 1250 KBRF.
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11: Happy Friday, everybody, and welcome to the weekend. It's Chris Atterbury inviting you to spend your Friday night at Target Field with me and the great Dan Gladden. The Twins are taking on the Guardians. We're on the air at 6:30, 7:10, our first pitch. Taj Bradley, Parker Messick, right here tonight on your home for Twins baseball.
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13: Minnesota News Network, I'm Tasha Radel. 25 years after 9/11, many of today's young firefighters weren't even born when the attacks happened. Duluth Fire Chief Sean Creget says that makes sharing the experiences of those who remember that day increasingly important.
10: Having our people, our young people, especially our specifically here, our young firefighters, hear the stories from the people who are working here, working on the job, hear the things that we've gone through. And
13: federal agents executed a search warrant at the Red Lake Nation's Child Welfare Building Thursday. Officials have not disclosed the nature of the investigation. Tribal leaders say no arrests were made and there is no known threat to public safety. Minnesota pheasant hunters are getting some encouraging news ahead of next month's opener. The annual roadside survey shows pheasant numbers are up nearly 20% from last year. This is MNN.
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0: With SRN News, I'm Bernie Bennett. On Thursday, President Donald Trump returned to the stage on the second and final night of the landmark GOP midterm convention in Dallas. Mr. Trump implored the crowd to go and vote. Republicans are counting on President Trump to rally voter enthusiasm. Giving the closing remarks at the convention, the president said backers need to pretend that he's running and back Republicans.
3: You got to do me the biggest favor you've ever done me. You've got to do this for me. You've got to pretend I'm on the ticket. I'm on the ticket. I'm on the ticket. He's on the ticket.
0: President Trump ended the convention by imploring Republicans to vote this November.
3: Go out and vote. Go out and vote. Thank you.
0: The Trump administration has designated 21 Latin American and Caribbean criminal groups as foreign terrorist organizations, with the latest an Ecuadorian group added to the list on Wednesday. The announcement came during the U.S. Secretary of State Marco Rubio's visit to Colombia, Ecuador, and Peru, where he is focused on the U.S. strategy to combat drug trafficking in Latin America. More details at SRedNews.com. The U.S. is increasing pressure on the International Criminal Court, leading to more countries leaving the institution. Venezuela and Chad recently announced their departure, joining Burkina Faso, Mali, and Niger. The U.S. has been critical of the ICC, with Secretary of State Rubio launching a campaign against it in July. Chad specifically cited U.S. influence in its decision to leave. Some countries accuse the ICC of selective justice, particularly against African nations. Despite these challenges, the court continues its investigations and has welcomed new members like Ukraine, emphasizing its commitment to global justice. You can find more on these stories at srnnews.com.
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15: 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In 1941, Mike Rumpke's grandparents bought a farm a few miles from Webster, South Dakota.
19: My parents started it. My grandparents were here. We're here. Now the next generation comes to take care of it. We're stewards of this land. My main goal was to hang on to it forever. I know I can't, but I'm going to try. And the only way you can try that is by having the next generation come in and carry on.
15: That next generation is Mike's son, Tyler.
21: Proud to continue the legacy because it's something that's now five generations in, and I want to keep it going. It's part of our family. My parents taught me determination from the farm. No matter what obstacle gets thrown at you, there's always a way through it. You just have to put your head down and keep going.
15: Tyler's wife, Chelsea, reflects on farm life.
22: I like raising my kids on the farm because there's an aspect of discipline to it that you don't get when you live in town, and it just teaches you to be selfless.
15: And Tyler and Chelsea's son, Lennox, is eager to carry on the tradition.
23: I'm excited to be the fifth generation on this farm because when I'm 30 years old, this will become a century farm.
15: Mother Nature nearly took the whole dream away some years back. In 1993, 10 inches of rain in a single day left 80 acres of the farm underwater, and it has been ever since. That's Farm to Fork. I'm Daryl Anderson.
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2: It's 8:25, good Friday morning, 85 today, partly sunny, slight chance of some afternoon rain, 64 right now. Craig Olson is back. One more look at sports before we get you going on your Friday morning. Welcome back, Craig.
3: 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And the Comets on 977 FM with Jason Retzloff doing the play-by-play. And then tomorrow, we have the Bison out west. They play Air Force in Colorado Springs tomorrow night, 9:10 our time, on News Talk 1250 KBRF for Bison football. They are 2-0 to start the season. 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So we'll have that game, and that will be video streamed through the Fergus Now app and the KBRF YouTube channel, as will the Coaches Show, the first edition of the Coaches Show tomorrow morning from 8 to 9:30, also here on News Talk 1250 KBRF. And then on Sunday at 3:25, it's the Vikings and the Packers on Real Rock Z103 as the NFL season gets underway for the Vikes. So between now and Sunday, you have a lot of sports options on the menu and lots of video streaming for our local teams as well. Now, there are a few football games tonight that have been changed. The start times have been changed due to some severe weather forecast in some of the areas around our listening area. So Otter Tail Central is opening their home season at Henning tonight, and they've moved the start time to 2:30 this afternoon. So New York Mills and OTC will kick off at 2:30 in Henning today. Wadena Deer Creek is hosting Lake Park Audubon. They will start their game at 3 o'clock this afternoon, and the Underwood Rockets have Ortonville coming to town. That kickoff time has changed to 4 o'clock this afternoon. So that's what you need to know as far as the time changes on several games around the area. Well, it was a busy day yesterday, just highlighting a few things. You can go to CraigOlsonSports.com and get stories on all the games that were reported to us from last night. The Otter girls cross-country team competed at the Detroit Lakes Invitational Thursday at the Detroit Country Club. They finished in third place overall behind Perham and Alexandria. Perham's Adeline Werner was the individual champion. The Otters had Carson Lill and Cassie Wellman finish second and third, respectively. And on the boys' side, Perham won the competition. Alexandria was second. The Otters came in fifth place. Brody Nelson of the Otters finished on the medal stand. He was 15th to lead the Otter runners. Perham had four of the top five finishers. From second through fifth place, Brody Freeland, Ethan Johnson, Bryce Brown, and Ben Mathiason. Also, the Otter girls swim and dive team hosted the Sartell Sabres and suffered their first defeat of the season, 100-84, to the perennially powerful Sartell.

0: Martel team. Ella Kopinski had two first-place finishes in the 50 and the 100 free. Olivia Jensen was first in the 500 free, and Bryn Pausch finished on top in the 100 breaststroke. Once again, Otter Relays proved to be dominant. They were first in the 200 and 400 freestyle relays. So good night in the water, but a tough Sartell team getting the upper hand. Twins and Guardians open a three-game weekend series at Target Field. Taj Bradley will get the ball against Parker Messick. They both have 11 wins this season. Critical weekend for the Twins. If they want to keep any talk of the playoffs alive, they need to go out and beat the Guardians all weekend. And that's a look at sports this morning.
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2: Good morning, I'm Chloe Wadd with a market update here on the Red River Farm Network. December corn is lower for the sixth consecutive time in the past 7 days, as traders even up ahead of Friday's September USDA crop production and world agricultural supply and demand estimates reports. Expectations are that we will see a lower corn yield and tighter ending stocks following unfavorable weather in late August, early September, which likely clipped yield from optimistic early season predictions. On Thursday, another corn sale was announced to the U.S.'s number one buyer, Mexico. Soy and soy products are retreating early Friday, led by soybeans and bean oil, as the crude oil rally takes a breather. Traders are also looking at the modest decline in soybean yield and ending stocks in Friday's WASD report. Despite the ongoing and escalating Russia-Ukraine attacks and resulting in decline in the Black Sea export potential, wheat has been reluctant to rise much further. All three wheat markets are trading lower for the fifth time in the past 7 trading days. Looking at numbers, December Minneapolis wheat down 4 1/4, 7.58 1/4. March Minneapolis down 4 1/2, 7.76 1/2. December Chicago red 4 cents, 7.37. December KC red 8 cents, 8.10 3/4. December corn down 5 1/4 cent, 5.28 1/4. May corn red 5 3/4, 5.51 1/4. November soy down 15 1/4, 13.17. And March soy down 14 1/4. 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
1: Here's your forecast from News Talk 1250 KBRF. Today, mostly sunny with a slight chance of afternoon showers, 85 for the high today, and a south wind, 52 overnight, chance of rain. And for the weekend, Saturday, mostly sunny with a high of 69, and Sunday, chance of showers with a high of 62. Back to work on Monday with 62 and a good chance of rain. 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
9: 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Fergus Falls Livestock reminds you that their commissions on fats and cows is $25 per head and $20 per head on feeders. Their next sale is on September 15th with 285 head expected. Then their anniversary sale is on September 22nd with 1,000 head expected. For more market information, call the auction at 218-998-0561. That's 998-0561.
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11: For 3 days, Joe Chirillo's family thought he died in the terrorist attack at the World Trade Center. However, a mix-up at the firehouse resulted in an unlikely outcome for Joe and a happy ending for his family. We look back at the events of 25 years ago on this edition of The American Countryside.
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11: Firefighter Joe Chirillo was badly injured when the South Trade Tower collapsed. Rescuers loaded him on a boat that took him to a hospital across the harbor in New Jersey.
15: Doctors and nurses were surrounding me with scissors. They were cutting all my clothes off of me. And on the inside of our jacket, we all write our name. It's a Tommy McNamara. He's the firefighter who I borrowed his coat from. And so I was listed as Tommy McNamara.
11: Chirillo had driven to his old station to help out his old friends that morning when the story was just beginning to unfold.
15: That night, they found my vehicle crushed, and everybody knew I was at the South Tower, so I was declared dead.
11: For 3 days, he was misidentified. Meanwhile, Tommy McNamara had no idea that Joe had accidentally traded identities.
15: He was at home with his wife and a cup of coffee, and eventually I ran into him about 6 months later. I said, Tommy, I have to apologize. I had your bunker gear. He said, what? I said, Tommy, look, it's all cut to pieces. I said, I'm really sorry. I'll pay to replace it. He put his arm around me, gave me a hug, says, brother, you've got to be kidding me. He says, the heck with that bunker gear. I just want you here.
11: Today, Chirillo speaks to audiences across the nation and around the globe.
15: My quest is to make our country the United States of America once again because of September 11th and to remind every one of the 350 million citizens of our country that we owe no excuses to anybody in this world to say that we're proud to be an American.
11: Joe's story is just one of the many heroes of 9/11. Traveling the countryside in New York City, I'm Andrew McCrae.

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0: 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Roberta Osi, age 88, of St. Peter, formerly of Rothsay, died September 4th at the Benedictine Living Community. The memorial service is Saturday at 2 at New Life Lutheran Church in Rothsay. Visitation begins at 1. Richard Field, age 92, of Fergus Falls, died September 9th at his home under the care of HIA Hospice. The memorial service is Monday, September 28th at 1 o'clock at Olson Funeral and Cremation. Visitation begins at 11:30. And Norman Donald Schoening, age 94, of Fergus Falls, died August 30th at Pioneer Care. There'll be a visitation on Tuesday evening from 4 to 6 at Olson Funeral and Cremation, with a prayer service at 5 p.m. And the funeral is Wednesday at 11 at Trinity Lutheran Church. Visitation begins at 10. That's our funeral home announcements for the record. 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For the record is brought to you by the Fergus Falls Monument Company.
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0: That was Paul Montz playing his improvisation on the hymn tune, How Lovely Shines the Morning Star. Good morning to Morning Watch. We're glad to have you listening with us this morning. The program this morning sponsored by the good folks at Tonseth Lutheran Church. Your speaker this morning, Pastor Chris Eldridge, serving part-time at Bethlehem Lutheran Church here in Fergus, while Pastor Lauren has been on study leave. And so this will be my last broadcast for Bethlehem. Pastor Lauren will be back with the next one. We're glad to have him back. Well, as I think about a meditation for this morning, I'm going to look ahead to the text for this coming Sunday. Because for the second week in a row now, the gospel text is from Matthew's chapter 18. Matthew is going to follow up reconciliation from last Sunday with an emphasis on forgiveness for this coming Sunday. Forgiveness is a part of the package God uses to reclaim us and allow us to reclaim our relationships with each other. I'm reading now from Matthew chapter 18. Peter came and said to Jesus, "Lord, if another member of the church sins against me, how often should I forgive? As many as seven times?" Jesus said to him, "Not seven times, but I tell you, 77 times. For this reason, the kingdom of heaven may be compared to a king who wished to settle accounts with his slaves. When he began the reckoning, one who owed him 10,000 talents was brought to him. And as he could not pay, his lord ordered him to be sold, together with his wife and children and all his possessions, and payment to be made. So the slave fell on his knees before him, saying, 'Have patience with me, and I will repay you everything.' And out of pity for him, the lord of that slave released him and forgave him the debt." As we read in our text today, Peter came and said to Jesus, "Lord, if another member of the church sins against me, how often should I forgive?" He even suggests to Jesus that perhaps seven times would be reasonable. I imagine Peter thought that that was a very generous number. And I can also imagine that he was chagrined when Jesus multiplied that number by a factor of 11. In Matthew 18, Jesus has been teaching us about the qualities the church needs in order to be the church. We need to be humble like a child. We are to serve each other. We are not to put stumbling blocks in the way of people's faith. We are to be a good example to people. And we are to diligently care for each other so that not a single one will go astray. Last week, we learned that to be the church of Jesus, we are to be about the ministry of reconciliation. And today, we learned that to be the church, we are to be people who forgive. My spouse, Nancy, can tell you many stories about how she learned a lot about forgiveness from her black friends in South Africa. When she lived there the first time, apartheid was still in full swing. She will tell you not only the horror stories, but also the inspiring power of forgiveness as prayers went up to God from those who had been maligned, asking God to help them forgive their tormentors. The powerful prayers of those who asked that the Holy Spirit might enter the hearts of those who abused and inflicted harm astonished Nancy. Forgiveness is a necessity, and it isn't always an easy thing to do. How about the situation where you have been friends with a person for a long time and something happens and this friend betrays you? Maybe he speaks poorly about you behind your back. Or perhaps she withdraws support in a business contract. Or your best friend suddenly ignores you. Or your children forsake you in your graying years. These things are hard to take. Sometimes our pain is so deep that forgiveness seems impossible. Sometimes our rage is so strong that forgiveness feels out of the question. Lord, how often shall my brother or sister sin against me and I forgive them? Jesus was well acquainted with these spiritual challenges. Every step of the way, he was attacked, belittled, and betrayed. His words were misrepresented, his thoughts misconstrued, and his actions misinterpreted. Those things must have hurt him. Yet Jesus forgave and commanded his followers to do likewise. Bishop Tutu of South Africa, Bishop Tutu's daughter, speaks about the power of forgiveness in her book titled simply, The Book of Forgiveness. She says, and I quote, "We can carry the burden of hurt throughout our lives. We can make the hurt that we have experienced the defining aspect of our stories, of ourselves. That means that somebody else gets to say who we are. Somebody else gets to decide how we feel. And somebody else gets to decide how we see the world." Forgiveness not only frees us from the burden of someone else's opinion of us, but it allows us the opportunity to really write a story of ourselves that we can love, enjoy, relish, and live into, end quote. For Jesus, forgiveness is a central building stone for his vision of the kingdom of God. Jesus understood that the ability to forgive goes hand in hand with the ability to serve. If you can't forgive, you cannot move ahead and get to work on the kingdom issues. Again, in the words of Mofotudu, "I can't control what happens to me, but I can control how I respond to it." Life is full of examples of people who have wasted and ruined their lives because they could or would not forgive. Families, governments, and even churches are not immune from the devastating effects of sins that are not forgiven. Bishop Tutu says it this way, that pain is only compounded by an unforgiving heart. How do we forgive from the heart and truly forget the sins? We can follow Jesus' example. Well, for him, forgiveness was an attitude, a way of life. He seemed to have a different perspective on life from those people who taunted him. It was almost as if he didn't allow himself to get caught up in the games that his offenders played. Somehow, he had a heart that was always open to those people. He even asked God to forgive his murderers. He could do this because his mind was on God and the restoration of creation. Even though people hurt him, he didn't need to protect a fragile ego or to seek restitution. He just wanted to do what God wanted him to do. The word forgiveness in the Greek text means to release or erase. From its Jewish roots, the word means to liberate and to leave in peace. Jesus' mind was on the liberation of guilt, pain, fear, and bondage in the world. That required a forgiving spirit. When we have a hard time forgiving, think of what has been forgiven us. When we think about baptism, we are reminded of God's unending love for us. The Lord's Supper is tangible evidence of how God has dealt with our sins. God's mercy can inspire us to live with an attitude of forgiveness. Well, this brings us back to Peter's question, Lord, how often shall my brother or sister sin against me and I forgive them? As many as seven times? Jesus answered, I do not say to you seven times, but 77 times. I don't think Jesus was saying that after we forgive 76 times, we have permission to stop. He is saying that forgiveness is a way of life and is beyond calculating. Forgiving is the way God deals with us. May we stand in that grace and find the way of forgiveness in our lives with each other. In the name of the Father, and of the Son, and of the Holy Spirit. And now may the peace of God, which passes all understanding, keep your hearts and minds in Christ Jesus. Amen. Thanks for listening. May God bless you and keep you in these days of Pentecost.
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2: Here's your forecast from News Talk 1250 KBRF. Today, mostly sunny with a slight chance of afternoon showers, 85 for the high today and a south wind, 52 overnight, chance of rain. And for the weekend, Saturday, mostly sunny with a high of 69 and Sunday, chance of showers with a high of 62. Back to work on Monday with 62 and a good chance of rain. That's your weather from News Talk 1250 KBRF.
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3: News this hour from Town Hall. I'm Bernie Bennett in Washington. President Trump returned to the stage for the second and final night of the landmark GOP midterm convention in Dallas last night. Mr. Trump implored the crowd to go and vote. Republicans are counting on the president to rally voter enthusiasm. He said the Biden administration wrecked the U.S. economy, destroyed the border, and raised the national crime rate.
4: Joe Biden and the radical left Democrats created the worst inflation in American history. They gave us wide open borders with 25 million people pouring in from all over the globe. They turned our cities into scenes of death and misery, murder, poverty, and destruction. And made America a laughing stock. We were a laughing stock all over the world.
3: The midterms will be held in November. Republicans are hoping to maintain their majority in both houses of Congress and many gubernatorial mansions across the country. Police say that five people have died and 40 others were injured in a Dutch tour bus crash in eastern Switzerland.
5: The bus carrying 45 people slammed into a roadside crash barrier and overturned on Thursday afternoon between the Swiss villages of Souche and Venez. three people remain in serious condition at the hospital. Prosecutors and police are investigating the incident, though no other vehicles are believed to be involved. Oed, the travel agency behind the trip, expressed shock and devastation, while Swiss President Guy Parmelin has vowed a thorough investigation. Images show crews cutting into the overturned bus with power saws. I'm Charles de Ledesma.
3: In Cairo, officials say Yemen's Iranian-backed Houthi rebels have captured a strategic island at the southern entrance to the Red Sea. The capture opens up a new front on the Iran war and further threatens Saudi oil exports. More details at townhallnews.com.
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3: America remembers.
5: The bus carrying 45 people slammed in.
7: Friday's milestone anniversary of the September 11, 2001 attacks at the World Trade Center in New York, the Pentagon outside Washington, D.C., and a field in Shanksville, Pennsylvania, where passengers thwarted an attack by bringing down the plane, will bring memorials, wreath-laying, flag-flying, moments of silence, vigils, and readings of victims' names, all in tribute to a day that about half of U.S. adults remember as the most historic event of their lifetime. The attacks unfolding in about 90 minutes, but leaving a decades-long trail of consequences from personal grief to far-flung wars. I'm Julie Walker.
3: Record high prices for diesel has been reached recently in the country.
8: The price of diesel fuel has hit another high Friday, soaring past an average $6 a gallon in the U.S. AAA says the national average of diesel is now $6.05, up from $5.85 last week. A year ago, it was $3.70. I'm Donna Water.
3: The Trump administration is proposing a dramatic overhaul around the once-a-decade U.S. Census headcount that could leave out millions of immigrants based on status and key racial and ethnic data, jeopardizing allocation of resources and the country's voting around the country's voting map. The Census Bureau announced Wednesday potential changes that would exclude immigrants who are in the country without legal permission. And anyone without permission status or permanent status, it makes the survey more colorblind. Numbers from the questionnaire are typically used to determine congressional districts. More details at townhallnews.com. This is Bernie Bennett in Washington.

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5: This is MNN Sports. I'm Mike Graham. New Timberwolves forward Jonathan Kuminga was officially introduced yesterday in Minneapolis.
6: I think my game, my mentality, pretty much everything feel well with the group. You know, no matter what it is, you know, they could put me whatever. Run the floor, screen, defend, play fast, whatever it is, you know, I feel like I could come in and be one of the best defenders. So I think it feel pretty well.
5: Kuminga says this is a franchise ready to win. The Vikings continue to get ready for Sunday's season opening home game against Green Bay. Kickoff is 3:25 on Sunday at U.S. Bank Stadium. College football, the Gophers host Mississippi State tomorrow in a battle between the Big Ten and the SEC. Kickoff is 2:38 at Huntington Bank Stadium. The Gopher women's soccer team upset number 25 Iowa last night in St. Paul 1-0. The Twins were off last night. They open a series tonight against Cleveland. And the AAA Saints lost at home last night to Syracuse 6-2. This is MNN Sports.
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1: 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Two events coming up in September tied in with our area churches. The Spaghetti Feed and Bake Sale coming September 25th at Elizabeth Augustana Lutheran Church. The proceeds for that will be used for the repair of the church steeple and the upcoming 150th church anniversary. Also, the 51st annual St. Paul Lutheran Church's Fall Festival. That's coming up September 27th from 11:30 to 3 with a delicious lunch and also an auction that begins at 1 o'clock.
10: 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Now, here's Mary Dolan and Dave Bishop.
11: Good Friday morning. It is time for Morning Talk, and we got a very special Morning Talk. Obviously, normally we're not in here on Friday, but for these two gentlemen, we're here.
12: Yeah, I know. I left the lake to come into town to be with you guys today.
13: Yes.
12: So, as we said yesterday, we talked about you guys a lot yesterday on our show, and we're just it's great to have you in on this special Friday show. And so we've got Chris Tungseth and Brooks Rosser with us, and they are going to be singing together on Saturday night. So before we go backward and find out more about Brooks especially, let's talk about Saturday night. Just give us the high spots.
13: Yeah. So Otter Tail Supper Club, doors open at 7. Mojo goes on at 8, and then I'll go on at 9-ish.
12: Okay.
13: And we'll do, we're doing a really long set list, so it'll be a lot of fun. A lot of fun songs. Brooks is going to come up and sing a few songs, and we got a few tricks up our sleeve. So, yeah, okay. We have some fun things happening.
12: All right.
13: So, yeah, tickets are online in my bio, on my Facebook post, on Otter Tail Events Facebook post, Daryl Maori's Facebook post, all that stuff. So
12: it's out there.
13: Yeah, it's out there.
12: Yeah, okay.
13: And if you don't, you can get it at the door, but hopefully it doesn't sell out because then they'll be in trouble.
12: I know. And I think it looks like it's going to be a great night weather-wise. It's going to be perfect. Might have to throw on a hoodie, but, that's going to feel good this time of year. So, well, okay. So last time you were here, did we figure out a date? It was like in January or something, wasn't it? It was a long time ago when you were here.
13: Yeah.
12: And we didn't really know. We were going to see your show you on TV for the first time after you were with us that day.
13: Yeah.
12: So that's how long it's been. And, of course,
13: crazy.
12: Then the crazy concert and fabulous hometown hero parade and all the fun we had that day in the middle of May. And now here you are. So we're so grateful to have you come back. Thanks for
13: thanks for
12: fitting
13: having
12: us
13: me.
12: In.
13: Yeah.
12: I know you guys are super busy. So and when we found out that Brooks was coming in to, help you out on the show, we thought, well, this is a no-brainer. Get these guys
13: get
12: on
13: this,
12: the air.
13: We need to get this guy in here.
12: Yes, yes. So while we know a lot about Chris, and we're going to talk about what it's been like since we last saw you in just a bit. But Brooks, we need to find out a little bit more about you, where you're from, and how you got into this crazy circus.
14: I'm from Baltimore, Maryland, and I was reached out to go on American Idol. I posted a cover. I only got a couple views, but a scout reached out to me, and I figured, why not? Let's just try it. It worked out, and now I'm here. So I met a lot of great people. I've had a lot of great opportunities, and I've just had so much fun.
12: Yeah. We were talking briefly before we went on the air about I was likening this with all these lights. I'm not used to all the camera angles either. But I said, well, this has got to be a lot easier than stepping onto that big giant stage. That first time, or even for your audition, was that the most scared you've ever been in your life?
14: Absolutely.
12: Yeah.
14: And it's like,
13: for sure.
14: It's more than just like the three judges who are also like awesome. But like, there's also like 100 cameramen.
13: Yeah.
14: And other workers. So it's basically like a little concert. Like an audition.
13: It is a mini concert. Yeah, you walk in and you don't know what the inside of the room looks like until you get in there when you're walking up to like the stage or whatever with the ground where you stand, like at the American Idol ground, and then the judges in front of you on the panel. You don't know what
12: your reaction.
13: Yeah.
12: This is sick.
13: It was crazy. I mean, it was such a giant foyer, like giant series. Super open, but then there's like cameramen, staff, a bunch of people on the left side, and then you have the cameramen behind the judges. So in my head, when you watch the show, like as a little kid, I was like, oh, there's only 4 people in that room.
12: Oh, great. Yeah, no.
13: And then you get in there, you're like, oh my word, there's a lot going on here.
12: Yeah.
13: And it was terrifying, but it was fun.
12: Well, tell me about how this friendship got forged. I don't know, who wants to take that one?
14: I think we met in a Hollywood week.
13: Yeah.
14: So after we both got our golden tickets, we were in a waiting room.
13: Yep.
14: And we were both laying down on our back near an elevator.
13: Yeah.
14: And we started talking about Justin Vernon because we both like Bon Iver.
13: Yeah. That was because actually the funny, I didn't realize this until I think yesterday I was thinking about it. But we were in the same shuttle over from the hotel to the waiting room. So the, you know, so that day when we were laying on the carpet in that waiting room to go in for interviews, we were in the same hotel, like lobby. There was probably eight of us. And you were, you were in jeans and like a button up shirt and a shirt underneath. And I don't know what I was wearing, but I was like, dude, cool shirt. Like, thanks. And that was like our only exchange.
12: Yeah.
13: And I was like, man, that was so weird. Why did I say that? And then I just, whatever. Then we all shuttled over. And then he was, I was playing something that was like a Noah Kahn, like, and he was playing a note. And so then we kind of talked. And then we were both brought up in the waiting room together for interviews. And then he started laying on the floor. Yeah. I mean, within 30 minutes, we're like, are we going to become best friends? And
12: Oh, it's so fun.
13: Yeah.
12: Well, so tell us what it's been like. One of my favorite lines that you had the last time we did this show is you were talking about going to Nashville and doing this tryout and waiting all day. And then you didn't even get called that day or to come back the next day. My favorite line was, so I thought I'll just post up at the Waffle House.
13: Yeah.
12: But, you know, and that's how that whole thing went. You just didn't know what to expect.
13: Right.
12: And you guys were like tossed into this crazy atmosphere.
13: Yeah.
12: So, but tell us what it's been like since American Idol.
13: I mean, it's really hard to put it into words. I really think it's been fun and challenging all at the same time. Like, one of the most challenging things I've tried to navigate as from a career perspective, because I've never done any of this before. So it's like I don't have the infrastructure in place for me to be good or efficient at this yet. Like, you know, scheduling shows, finding the right time. Like, I feel like I'm always kind of at the end of my burner. Like, I'm, oh, man, I'm starting
12: to get
13: tired.
12: Seat of the pants all the time, right?
13: Yeah. Always. And, but at the same time, it's probably been the most fun and most rewarding thing I've ever done. And, I mean, it still rings true from when I said, I was like, this is probably the first time in my life where my passions and my calling that the Lord has given me have aligned. And I feel like that's where I'm still at. Like, the season's even more challenging now coming off the show, not really getting integrated into this career, and now I'm just kind of forced into it and just trying to land on my feet and figure things out. And yeah, it still is the same thing as I felt earlier. It's like, this is what I'm supposed to be doing, and I want to do this forever. So
12: that's a great feeling. There's,
13: yeah.
12: There's
13: oh, my word.
12: Yeah.
13: Totally. Yeah. Totally.
12: Well, Brooks, how about you? Since Idol, was there just a little bit of relief for you guys when you're like, okay, we're done with the show? Yes?
14: Oh, yeah.
12: Major relief?
14: Yeah, absolutely. I still miss it, though. I mean, just being around everyone. Like, we made such a good friend group. And, I miss it a lot. But now I'm just still busy. I'm taking a very patient approach with my next challenges. And
12: is music, is that your future, hopefully?
14: Yeah, absolutely.
12: Yeah.
14: I just haven't really figured out everything yet. But, yeah, it's really exciting. I'm just having fun.
13: Mm-hmm.
12: Yeah, well, that's great, because I honestly was nervous for you guys every week. I got to tell you, Mondays were hard on me. because we wanted you to do so well, so badly.
13: Mm-hmm.
12: And you both did. You both knocked it out of the park every week. So every time the show was over, I'm like, whew, they did it, you know?
13: Yeah.
12: So we in this community, and I'm sure you find the same from your community, people really got invested in you both. And I know you felt that, just because I know so many of the people here that invested in those Monday nights.
13: Right.
12: Yeah. That's got to feel good.
13: Yeah, it's unbelievable to know. I mean, I had this conversation with AJ, our guitar tech. He's been like a Swiss Army knife for us for all of our shows. And Pat last night when we were at Outstate. And I was like, it's crazy because out of all the people on the show, me coming from a small town did more for me than if I was from anywhere else. And especially Fergus Falls. Like, there's something about Fergus Falls that's so different than everything else. Because it's just such a good community. But everyone just showed up every Monday night and got behind me and supported me. And there's only 14,000 people in this town. So how is...
12: I know.
13: And also, it's so cool and hearing people like, oh, I was calling my grandma and my aunt and her sister and all these other people to vote every single week. And, you know, it was...
12: I tell you what, I think Dave and I both have TikTok accounts now just because of you guys.
13: That's real.
12: Because we were like voting, you know. As soon as the show would start, I thought, I got to get this voting business out of the way so I can enjoy the rest of the show.
15: It's
12: you
15: tricky.
12: Know?
13: Yeah.
12: Yeah. And for some of us who aren't super techie, it was a little bit tricky. By the end of the season, though, I was pretty darn good at it. And I know I made some mistakes here and there, but and I know my votes, some of my votes showed up where they probably shouldn't have. But
13: that's
12: anyway,
13: awesome.
12: I gave people a laugh over that.
13: Yeah.
12: Too. So what is next, maybe, do you think, for you, other than Saturday night?
13: Yeah, after Saturday, I have some new music coming, so I'm very excited about that. I was just in L.A. a couple weeks ago recording. And there's been some pivots and kind of some things that we're doing musically and what we're going to release next, but I'm just so excited for it because it's been, I mean, this is probably my favorite part of the music industry is writing and creating songs and connecting with people through that, so I'm so pumped to release this next song.
12: Now, when you say you're recording, do you go to Nashville to do that?
13: I fly to LA for that.
12: Okay, oh, LA.
13: Well, and beginning of October, I'll fly down to Nashville to work with some session players and some producers down there. Santa Monica has been where I've been going to record all my stuff. So
12: you got some miles behind you, huh?
13: Oh, my word, yeah. A lot. And so it's really fun, too, because my producer is also his producer that's making our music with us, you know, bringing our songs to life. So it's so fun that we kind of have that in common, too. And I hit it off with this guy, and so it's been so fun to kind of, bring everything.
12: So when do we hear something new? Will it be a bit? Or?
13: It's
12: Or do we have any secrets today? I'm not even sure. Last time you were here, we had to be like...
13: Yeah, no, there's really
12: everything.
13: No secrets. October, it's coming.
12: Okay.
13: It was supposed to be October 2nd, and now we're pivoting on some things. And so me and Caleb Rotering, my videographer, I'm his brother Derek, and then if we can get one more person, we're going to... Yeah, I think we have a friend reaching out to Toyota to see if we can get a truck and drive out to the Grand Tetons to shoot a music video for my next song.
12: Okay.
13: And that's on Wednesday. So the show will end. He'll be here till Tuesday. I'll bring him to Fargo, fly out, and the next morning we drive to Wyoming.
12: Go.
13: So,
12: okay. Well, I tell you what, you've got it all going on. And you're good at flying by the seat of your pants, right?
13: Mm-hmm.
12: I mean, you sort of have to
13: I think, that's how I've operated most of my life.
12: Do you know, when you were here last, you had to be super tight-lipped,
13: mm-hmm.
12: and we were talking with Brooks, and he said, I told everybody.
15: Yeah.
13: That's so cool.
15: I didn't keep any secrets.
12: You were not good at keeping the secrets.
15: Yeah. I mean, I'm usually good at keeping secrets, but I was just so excited.
13: Yeah.
15: I was like, it's American Idol, dude.
13: Yeah.
15: And

0: shows under my belt. I just played my first gig in Maryland about a month ago, and that went very well. But yeah, I just want to keep doing it and have fun. And
1: you had a great background story.
0: Thank
1: Your
0: you.
1: Your work, you know, tell us about that.
0: Yeah, I've worked in dementia care for about 4 years, four and a half years. Yeah, I love memory care. It's very fascinating, and it takes a special kind of person to, you know, work in that field. So,
1: absolutely.
0: Yeah, I really enjoyed that.
1: You can see, I know that the video clips that we saw of you at work, you can see that you're that person. That is the perfect spot for you.
0: Thank you.
1: And, you know, to be, that does take a special person. And do you see any of that in your future as well? It's hard to do both, I realize.
0: It's really tricky. I do want to go back and play music for them at all the chances I can get.
1: Yeah.
0: But, yeah, right now I just want to pursue music. But, yeah, I always want to visit.
1: Any other hooking up with any of the other Idol contestants? I know that you were on stage with Kendall, right?
2: Yeah, okay. Yeah, in July. Okay. She had a show at Skyway Theater in Minneapolis, so that was fun. So I went down there, and we sang a song together, and then she had me sing one of my originals, which was a lot of fun, and it was so cool because...
1: That's a great venue, for what I
2: understand. Yeah, I love Skyway. I went to a number of shows there, too, in college, and so it was really cool to be on a stage there and having my family there and friends, and, yeah, the metro area was like, Chris, when are you going to come down and do your own show? Yeah. I was like, hopefully soon.
1: Yeah.
2: Like, let's do something big.
1: You know, speaking of family, boy, you had great people behind you.
2: Oh, my word.
1: Every show.
2: Yeah.
1: I know, I can't even imagine what that was like. I know I talked to your sister, and she's like, yeah, that was a lot, you know? But they were there.
2: Yeah.
1: Yeah.
2: Yeah, it was, they put in so much work and effort to be a part of this experience for me and support me. I mean, and the same goes for, you know, Brooks's sister and family and friends. Just like everyone on the show, there was just so much effort from the people in our corner trying to support us. And it was challenging. Like, they took off so many days of work, plane tickets, hotels, all that stuff. Because none of, like, we don't get any money. They don't get any money to, like, send to them for travel and lodging and whatnot.
1: Right.
2: So they're doing it
1: all
2: on their
1: on
2: own
1: them.
2: Dime.
1: Yeah.
2: And so, yeah, it was really impressive that every week there was someone in my family that was able to be there. And
1: there was.
2: Yeah, I felt
1: like Fergus Falls was, like, showcased on that show every week.
2: Yeah, every week,
1: We saw people we knew, and right down to my own grandson, who showed up in the Hawaii show. Unbeknownst to us, so he did keep one secret, so
2: yes,
1: that was good.
2: I'm glad.
1: Brooks, how important was it for you to have family supporting you at those shows?
0: Incredible.
1: Yeah.
0: I mean, it feels so good, because this is my dream, and they support it. Yeah, it's just amazing to have family and friends that show up for you for stuff like that.
1: As you guys look back, was there one time, I mean, there was some really fun video, especially of the two of you together, like in the convertible. I mean, there was a lot of fun to be had in amongst, I know it was a very busy kind of a schedule for you guys, but there was some fun there too, right?
2: Mm-hmm. Totally.
0: Yeah.
2: It's funny too, because we would just try to make fun out of everything that we did, even if it was on camera. Like,
1: I think that was the best stuff.
2: Yeah.
1: Yeah.
2: No, totally. And so funny, because I was going through, so I love shooting film, the pictures and stuff. And Caleb, my media guy, he developed a couple rolls of film that was from the show and shortly after. And so I found a bunch from the day that we're in the convertible.
0: It was so hot that day, dude.
2: It was so hot.
0: And we both had these huge jackets on.
2: Yeah, he had a super hot leather jacket. I had a super heavy, like, quilted denim jacket. And I was wearing jeans. He was wearing jeans. And because the mornings out there start really nice. And so
1: that was in L.A., right?
2: That was in L.A.,
0: okay.
2: Yeah.
0: Yeah.
2: And so we put on whatever the crazy hot outfit, and then we get in this black convertible.
0: And we couldn't take it off throughout the day because we were on camera.
2: You have to keep the same outfit for, like, cohesive
1: picture. For shots,
2: For shots. And, like, you know, we'd be shooting for, we shot
1: hours.
2: For, like, 10

0: hours up.
1: Yeah.
0: And so we're dying. In that the whole day, and I'm like, dude, at what point? And I wore like a thermal shirt underneath it, like a long sleeve thermal shirt. It's like, who fashion kills, obviously.
2: Oh, boy.
0: So I'm just sweating.
2: Speaking of fashion, okay, I'm just wondering, did you have like stylists and stuff? I mean, yeah. Picking yeah. stuff out for you?
3: Lori.
0: Lori, babes.
2: And how,
0: babes.
2: And how awful was that? I mean, sometimes did you say, no way. Not every time. That.
3: Here's the thing, though. You didn't say no because you.
0: I didn't know how to put my foot down. He's I didn't know
3: too,
0: how to.
3: He's way too nice. Yeah. But like.
2: Did you ever put your foot down?
3: Oh yeah.
2: Oh, okay.
3: I mean, sometimes I was just like, I'm sorry. Like, I can't. I'm not wearing that.
0: Mm-hmm.
3: You know, it's. I don't know. I felt bad for you because you're so sweet, and you were just like. I love it.
2: Even and though you I didn't love it.
0: Well, no, I mean, it's funny because, so, Lori and Grania, they were the stylists. They're like the head of the wardrobe team. And they're from the UK, and they're so sweet. They're so funny, too. But each week, so it's them, and then they have people under them that are building out all of our wardrobes. So we'd go into the wardrobe room, and we each have a rack with... You know, 10 shirts, 5 jackets, 10 pairs of pants, 5 button-up shirts, like everything. And so you get it, and they all style it specifically to you. So at the beginning of the show, you tell them what you like, and then they build something out for you. And I mean, 80% of what was on the rack was like, I actually wouldn't ever
2: wear
0: that.
2: I mean, I'm used to knowing you.
0: Yeah.
2: And you hanging out with some of my family members. Mm-hmm. I mean, you're the guy who shows up in pajama pants and cowboy
0: yeah.
2: boots.
0: Yeah,
2: you know?
0: Exactly.
2: So,
0: exactly.
2: And I'm guessing you didn't find any of that on the rack.
0: Well, it was so frustrating because I told them, I was like, I love Carhartt, I love Dickies, like workwear stuff. I was like, if I could get a bunch of cool jackets, like Carhartt jackets specifically. And
2: not one
0: whatever.
2: With fringes on the bottom.
0: No, yeah, yeah. And then yeah, yeah. they ended up. So they were bringing like 6 super sweet Carhartt jackets, and I'd try them on. I was like, this is perfect. This is the outfit. They're like, oh, it's not enough. It's like, it's not enough. I was like, this is me. They're like, well, we need more. We need more layering. We need more. I was like,
2: boy.
0: And then I would put on something. I really love it. And I'm like, this is it. They're like, well, we'll send it to the higher ups, like, because it's approved by the executives. And they're like, no, it's too plain. Like, we need more. And I was like, oh my gosh.
3: Yeah.
0: And so the first like 3 weeks, I hadn't put my foot down. And then Disney Week comes up, and they put me in this itchy, tight, scratchy, glittery, blue, see-through shirt.
2: I cut.
0: I'm like, what the heck is that? And I was like, I'm not wearing that. I'm not wearing that.
2: So you
0: that.
2: Did say
0: and
2: no.
0: And I wore that.
2: You did.
0: I'm an idiot. No, so I told, and like, I took it off after the first time, and I had like, irritation on like my arms, and like, it was so uncomfortable, and I was like, I can't wear that for the show. And so then there was another jacket, and I was like, I like this one. This is, they're like, it's not enough for Frozen for the song. I was like, oh, yeah. My gosh, you're kidding. And then, like, the day of, they're like, the execs won't let you wear that. I was like, and I, at that point, I was like, I don't know how to put my foot down because I thought I already did. And so I was like, screw it. I'll wear it just for this. And then the next round, I got to wear something that was a little bit better and then a little bit better. And then by the end of it, you're like, I don't even care anymore.
2: I know. There were a couple times and I thought, well, I know he didn't pick that out.
0: Yeah,
2: that's
0: for sure.
2: That's for sure.
0: Yeah, like half of the...
2: Aren't you glad we knew that, though?
0: Yeah. You're like, Chris is really expanding his horizons.
2: Oh, boy. I guess so. Yeah, for sure. Well, I'm glad that you had the guts to put your foot down. What was the outfit you said? Absolutely not. Do you remember? I think that's funny.
0: It is.
3: It was for every round. I mean, I was the one person, and they kind of liked how I was defiant in that way, because I was the only one that was saying, "Yeah, I'm not wearing that. Sorry, it's not gonna happen."
0: Yeah.
3: Yeah. I mean, I can't
2: find. Can't do it.
3: Yeah. I mean. I can't think of one outfit, but it was like all of them.
0: Mm-hmm.
2: Yeah. As you look back on all the shows, do you have a favorite? Maybe the song you sang, or the way it went, or just favorite for whatever reason. I know I have my favorites.
0: Mm.
3: You have a favorite performance?
0: Of myself, maybe, but of yours, yeah.
2: What would you say? Maybe pick one of each other's.
0: Well, I was blown away because I actually hadn't, I mean, we had sang together, kind of, but I never really heard him sing. And then so we're in Hawaii watching the first episode that he was on. I was like, oh my word, you did that song. That's so good. You know, and then you sang this song. That's so good. Because Joshua Sloan is like one of my favorite artists. And it's so funny because he's kind of like a very indie, independent artist that not a ton of people know about. So like if you know about him, you're kind of like in on this cool little thing before he blows up. So that Brooks knew him. I was like, oh, this guy's cool. So he sang his song. And then the top 30 round, he sang Sam Barber, which who I love, and then he sang Noah Kahan. I was like, dang, this guy keeps getting cooler. Why am I picking these songs? And you know, I was like, so.
2: Did you get to pick your own songs?
0: At the beginning, not at the end.
3: Yeah, not really. Yeah, they don't. I mean.
0: Well, yeah, I guess it was. Yeah, it's interesting. I mean, the first your audition song, you get to sing whatever you want.
2: And yours was fabulous, by the way.
0: Thank you.
2: We love that.
0: It was fun to sing that song. That meant a lot to me. And. Yeah.
3: Well, a lot of songs for auditions don't get approved.
0: Oh, true.
3: Okay. Yeah, a lot of people didn't get airtime because...
0: Our buddy Philman.
3: Yeah.
0: He sang a Michael Jackson song that wasn't approved, so he wasn't able to be... his singing wasn't able to be aired for his audition.
2: Oh, okay.
0: Mm-hmm.
2: Okay.
0: But...
2: Boy, lots of rules and regulations.
0: Huh? Yeah. Mm-hmm. And that, I think that's show business, and that's, well, reality TV and... American Idol does such a good job, and it's just so funny when you've never been around it, you don't understand how any of it works. But like that's what they go through every single year is like jumping through hoops and figuring things out. And
2: okay, I gotta ask you this: how about the week where you had the dancers dancing behind you? Was that super distracting?
0: Yeah.
2: My goodness, even to watch you guys sing and have those people dancing around you.
0: It was...
2: I thought, okay, I think they've gone too far now. Who do we talk to about this?
0: Yeah, it was honestly cool because, one, I'd never done anything like that. And also, I kind of knew of some of the dancers from Dancing with the Stars that were there dancing. So it was really cool, but it's stressful because... they're like focusing on the music, but they're also trying to focus on this one thing. So you get up there and you're standing, and then they'll move you to a different position. They're like, this will be better for the cameras, or this will be better for their dance. And then you're up there and then you're like, can you look at this camera at this time, and then look at the dancers at this time, and then look at that camera, and then look back at this camera. And you're like, I'm just trying to sing this song.
2: Yeah, I don't know how you kept that all together. That has to be hard. Especially, I don't know about you, Brooks, but you had really, other than... on a stool at Outstate Brewing, you had never performed in front of anyone, really.
0: Yeah.
2: I mean, outside of singing in church, maybe?
0: Yeah. Yeah, true.
2: Yeah, so that, going from that, singing in church, to what you did with all those camera angles and stuff, that is something you were not familiar with at all.
0: No,
2: Brooks,
0: not
2: at were
0: all.
2: You at all? Did you have any?
3: No, my first time playing was the audition room.
2: It was.
3: Yeah.
2: How do you guys have the guts to do that? Man, oh
3: don't.
2: Man.
0: Yeah, you don't.
3: You just kind of do it.
0: Yeah,
3: I mean, I don't know. It's, like, so scary, but it's, like, such a thrill.
0: Yeah, it's so fun.
2: You know, you mentioned Dancing with the Stars. So, I mean, and those are all pretty famous people.
0: Yeah,
2: that, you know,
0: totally.
2: And some of the people that you got to work with and sing with,
0: mm-hmm.
2: you met some really cool people.
0: Oh, my word, yeah.
2: And that had to be fun. That would be nerve-wracking for me, too, singing with some of the folks that you sang with.
0: Yeah. Oh, it is. It's a little terrifying. At the same time, you're like, what am I doing here? Like, I don't know how I got here. So you're just so happy to be in the moment.
2: Yeah.
0: Like, you're so happy that you got the opportunity to do that. So, like, Nelly, just such a good guy.
2: Was that fun?
0: It was so fun.
2: The performance looked like you were having a ball.
0: Yeah, it was so much fun. We had a blast. Bucky Covington, who I got to know really well, and I have a song coming out with him and Billy Ray,
2: you do?
0: I think in October on his deluxe album, on Billy Ray Cyrus's deluxe album.
2: Oh, how fun.
0: So that'll be fun. And so I got to know him pretty well, and we were just on, or he was just on a radio show. Billy Ray and Bucky were on a radio show in Nashville on Monday. And so I was, you know, watching it from home, and they were like, we probably will call you in for the radio show if you're okay. And I was up in Canada at the time, and I was like, yeah, we'll see. Yeah, shoot me a call.
2: Yeah,
0: I'll hop
2: absolutely.
0: On. But it was so fun because they're talking about Billy Ray's kind of deluxe album and all that stuff. But yeah, we just got to meet so many crazy people. And then you sing with a lot of these people. It's just
2: Brooks, I can't remember. Who did you sing with?
3: Cam Whitcomb.
2: Oh, yeah. That's right.
0: Yeah.
2: Oh, how fun.
3: Yeah.
0: And they've become buddies.
3: Yeah.
0: That's so cool.
2: You know, that is kind of the underlying thing here, it seems like, with you guys, is you just forged so many good friendships with many different kinds of people.
0: Yeah.
2: Do you think those will go forward?
0: Yeah. I mean, all of our relationships from the show, I know, will continue.
2: Mm-hmm.
0: I think some of the famous people that we met along the way will realize that we're not big artists, but they've been so gracious and kind to us.
2: Yeah.
0: So it's been really cool, you know. They'll probably forget about us, and that's all right, because it was just, you know, really fun. But, I mean, Lord willing, one day we're going to be big artists too. And
2: yeah, and I know that is, you. Last time you were on with us, we talked a lot about your faith. And I know you found some... you know, other friends on the show that shared your faith, and you were able to continue that. And where do you see that going?
0: As far as
2: performance. And,
0: oh, yeah.
2: Yeah.
0: I mean, yeah, from the beginning, I think I talked about it a lot in my initial interview with you guys. It's just the reason I've liked music is connecting with people and meeting people wherever they're at in their walk of life, whether they know the Lord or not, whether, like, whoever it is, I just want to connect with people and, you know, befriend people through my music. And that's always going to be my main goal when I write songs, when I perform, is like, let's just have a really good time together.
2: Absolutely.
0: And have them know me and, you know, try to get to know them through it. And yeah, it's super cool. That's always going to be the reason why I do all of this.
2: Okay, so are you guys still finding wherever you go? I mean, you go play golf at the golf course, or you go out for dinner. I mean, do people say, hey, you're that guy wherever you go?
3: In Maryland.
2: Yeah.
3: More so. Every now and then, out of state, yeah, people are like, you're on American Idol.
0: Yeah.
3: And
2: is that weird or fun?
0: My favorite's, you were on America's Got Talent.
3: Yeah.
0: I'm like, wait. Yeah. I was.
3: I'm like so awkward, and like Idol was my first time like socializing with the world. Like, I've always just like kept my own, highly introverted. But
2: how did you get hooked up with this guy then?
0: We don't know.
3: We're trying to figure that out.
0: Yeah.
3: We're gonna figure that out tomorrow.
0: We're talking every single day, and we still can't figure it out. So maybe tomorrow we'll figure it out.
2: Yeah, maybe.
3: But like, yeah, when I'm noticed, I get so awkward. So I'll just. And I just take like a comedic route, and I'll just be like, yeah, no, I was on Love Island.
0: Yeah, or, exactly.
3: No, I was on The Voice.
0: Yeah.
3: But oh, no, man. It's amazing being recognized for something you did. And yeah mm-hmm. it makes me feel proud and happy to be known.
2: Mm-hmm. How about you, Chris? I know you're getting it all over because you've been in town this summer.
0: Yeah. Yeah. Been in and out all summer. And so it's fun going to the golf course, and a car pulls up next to you. Great job. It was so fun watching you, you know. And people I've never met before, too. And
2: sure.
0: Yeah, he just flew and connected in Chicago, and he was getting stopped there. And when I was flying down to Nashville after the show to meet up with Billy Ray, I got stopped a number of times for pictures and whatnot. And I was like, whoa, we're in a giant airport, not close to home. So it's just that crazy thing. And then in Nashville, right after our 19 Takeover show during CMA Fest in June, me and Kendall went to an antique store, and we're in an antique store. We're looking at like old guitars and stuff. And two old ladies came up to us. They're like, Chris, Chris from American Idol. I was like, yeah. What? And Kendall's right next to me, but they didn't say it. I was like,
2: oh no.
0: I was like, wait, what? I was like, this is Kendall's shoes. They're like, oh yeah. Like, we're not even from Nashville. We're from some other place down south, but we're here for fun. And it's just crazy because anywhere we go, and not everyone knows us, which is also fun too. Like, it's funny when you do go somewhere and you're not expecting it.
2: Yeah.
0: And you're like, whoa, that's crazy.
2: Yeah. Well, I know that I had never, ever seen American Idol ever.
3: Me either.
2: Before. Yeah. So I had no idea what to expect.
0: Mm-hmm.
2: And I really enjoyed it. It's one of the music reality shows where you actually get to hear a lot of music.
0: Yeah.
2: Some of them, there's so much time in between with, you know, staff and whatever you call them, that you didn't get to see a lot of singing. But American Idol, you did.
0: Yeah.
2: And I think, I don't know, that was kind of my favorite part. You got to see a lot of music.
3: Yeah.
0: Mm-hmm.
2: I mean, in an evening lot, I mean, we saw just about all of you.
0: Yeah.
2: And I got to tell you, the nights that I watched it for 2 hours and then you weren't on there, I'm like, oh, well, there's 2 hours I won't have back.
0: Yeah, I know. That's pretty much everybody. My phone is blowing up from the very first episode, and I'm like, I wasn't even on it. Like, when are you going to be on? I didn't know. They didn't tell us when we were going to be on, so I was like, I don't know when to...
2: Was it weird to, like, sit on the couch and watch that first episode?
0: Yeah, I hated it. I was so uncomfortable.
2: Really?
0: I felt like my chest was going to explode.
2: Who was with you?
0: My whole extended family, too. So me, my mom, my siblings, Steve and Linda, my aunt and uncle, and then Charlie and Carrie, Guy and Amy.
2: Yeah, that's great.
0: Yeah.
2: Yeah, you had a good team around you, for sure.
0: Yeah, it was so fun.
2: Did you do that, too? Did you hang out with your family and watch that first?
0: We were in Hawaii.
3: I was in Hawaii.
2: Oh, yeah. Of course.
0: We had a little watch party in our living room.
2: Okay.
0: Watching them.
3: Yeah.
0: So it's really
2: cool. Funny thing, though, isn't it? To kind of watch yourself.
0: Yeah.
2: I don't know if it's good or bad.
3: It's kind of freaky.
2: Yeah.
3: But, like, yeah, we were in Hawaii, and I was on episode one.
0: You're episode one.
3: That's why I watched it in Hawaii.
0: Yeah.
3: Yeah, and, like, they don't tell you, like, what episode you're going to be on. They kind of tease
2: they
3: it.
2: They know that you're going to go blab it all over
3: Maryland. True.
2: Yeah.
0: True.
3: But, like, 5 minutes prior, they were like, hey, Brooks, you're on in, like, 3 minutes. And you were supposed to, like, set up some thing on your phone so you could watch it, and I didn't. And I was like, does anyone have this app so, like, I can just see my performance?
0: Yeah.
2: Yeah, you're and, like, a rule, yeah. rule breaker. Yeah.
3: So, yeah, I mean.
0: I love it.
2: Oh, well, what an experience. That's, I mean, boy, something you're never going to forget. And
0: totally.
2: And I hope it sends you down the road that you hope to go down.
0: Yeah.
2: You know? And you never know.
0: Mm-hmm.
2: You never know what's next. But maybe that's part of the fun. I don't know.
0: Yeah. Yeah, it's part of the stress and part of the fun at the same time, you know. I think there's always going to be things in the music industry that we won't understand, and we're just babies in it right now, just trying to understand it. But, yeah, there's so much good to come, and I know that for both of us to be true.
2: You know, another thing that I don't want to forget about saying is that you've had this group of people behind you, this great band. And you've got a videographer who's outstanding.
0: Yeah.
2: And all these people are from Fergus Falls.
0: Yeah.
2: I mean, how awesome and how unbelievable is that?
0: I think that was part of the conversation I had with AJ last night. I was just saying how it's so crazy. One, the community that has come behind me, but the generosity of their time and skill set. You know, like Mojo, incredible band, and they've come behind me and accompanied me, and Pat and Daryl have been helping as management, you know, booking all that stuff, and then Zach and Caleb doing a lot of my social media and helping me in every kind of facet of that, designing merchandise, designing a website, doing all these different things, traveling to gigs to shoot them. Like, they've invested so much time, they've been so generous with their skills and their heart towards me. Like, I'm blown away, and I don't know how I can thank them enough, you know? And
2: I think it's been a pretty fun ride for them, too. That's my guess.
0: I hope so.
2: Yeah. Oh, I'm sure it is. And, I mean, that's you don't just toss together a band. That's kind of hard, right?
3: Yeah, I wish I was in a band.
0: You can join us, man.
2: Yes, yes. I know a band that you could join.
0: We can be the Crooks.
2: That's oh, my
3: band.
2: Gosh.
3: That's a cool
2: Brooks.
3: Name. You just come up with that?
0: Yeah, yeah.
2: And
0: just
2: Brooks.
0: On the spot, the Crooks, yeah.
2: That's wow, sweet. I like it.
0: Yeah.
2: I'm envisioning a logo.
0: It's kind
2: right
0: of tough.
2: Now.
0: Let's work with that. Yeah.
2: Well, and you mentioned Daryl, and thanks to Daryl for setting this up.
0: Yeah, Daryl's been amazing.
2: Yeah, yeah. Well, he's just a great guy.
0: Yeah, and his wife has been his wife and kids have been so much effort involved in my shows, doing the merch table and all that stuff, and they've been so helpful. So, and Brantley Gilbert, super windy day. They're setting up the table, doing all that stuff. Then Ann Wilson, it's 95 degrees.
2: It was so
0: and
2: hot.
0: And they're doing that, like, no airflow in the back of the stadium. Just so much effort involved. And then did the national anthem at the Twins game last Tuesday.
2: Yeah, that went great, by
0: the
2: way.
0: Yeah, thank you.
2: Good
0: so
2: job.
0: Fun.
2: Yeah.
0: And they came down for that, too. So they've just been so supportive. And, yeah, I just can't give them enough thanks and praise for the way that they've supported me and come alongside me and just want to see me succeed. And those are the people you need.
2: That's really a cool Fergus Falls story, I think,
0: yeah.
2: You know, that you can throw together this band. And they're not a throw together. These are talented.
0: Oh, my word. It's mind-blowing. It's a miracle that this many incredible musicians
2: live right here.
0: Yeah.
2: Yeah. It's been fun. So, Switchfoot, we never talked about that. Mm-hmm. How was that?
0: So fun. So fun. John Foreman came in, and the benefit was really cool. It was a fundraiser for Healing Haiti. Healing Haiti is the organization. And it was so cool. I mean, I think it was one of the most tickets they've sold. And this is the first year that they've had an opener for, because usually they'll just have a band come and play. So it's the first year that they had an opener. And so I was honored to do it and to get to meet John Foreman, the lead singer of Switchfoot. And then he had a electric cello player and a drummer, and so it was just really, and he would play ukulele, electric, like, it was so cool, so fun to be a part of that night. The Foldins, Dave and Rachel Folden, are the ones that put it on, and they're, you know, family friends through the LB and all that stuff. So it's really cool. It always comes back to this community and the branches that it has to reach all these different people, because I wouldn't have been able to say I opened for John Foreman from Switchfoot if it wasn't for these little connections.
2: Yeah. I love having those. Did you find you had some of those same connections? There were people that were just supporting you in different ways, and maybe it's not putting you on stage certain places, but just coming behind you and staying behind you.
3: Yeah, definitely. My friends back home, my girlfriend who I met on the show.
0: Mm-hmm.
2: Okay, so that was for real.
0: Why does
3: everyone say that?
2: Because somebody just asked me that last night, and I said, no, I think that was like a whole stage thing, but it's for real.
3: It's for real.
2: Okay.
3: And I love her.
2: Okay.
0: Yeah, well, I told you. I was like, dude, everyone just thinks it's because it's reality TV. Everyone, I was like, because so many of my friends
3: didn't realize
0: were like, are they actually dating? I was like, yes. I spent every hour with them, every single day of the show, they're
2: dating.
0: Well,
2: that's great. I love it.
0: Yeah.
2: Well, that is a really good outcome of the show right there.
3: Yeah, I basically won.
0: Yeah.
2: Oh, good for you. Right. Oh, I hope. Well, now she has to tune in for this just to hear that line that you just heard.
0: Yeah, she does. Yes, she does.
2: Oh, that's great. Well, it was so much fun to follow you guys. Mm. It was... and especially for us, everybody in Fergus Falls just feels like Chris is part of their family.
3: And, yeah.
2: And that in itself has been fun.
0: Mm-hmm.
2: And I think it's been fun for you too in that regard. 100%. Yeah.
0: Yeah. It's such a gift to say I'm from Fergus Falls and like, this is my hometown. And I felt the same way before the show. Like, I would have said the same thing. So it's really cool that after the show, just seeing the immense love and, you know, the support, prayers, generosity, time, finances, the way that the community came behind me and loved on me, it's a debt I could never repay. And yet it's so cool that, like, they weren't trying to get anything from me or out of me. They're just like, we want to see this guy do something, you know, make something of himself. And supported me in that. And I think that goes for both of us. All the people in our corner are people that just want to see you succeed. They're like, we just want to see you happy. We want to see you do your thing. And I mean, and we have high expectations, high goals for ourselves. Like, we want to do this the rest of our life. We want to be giant artists. Like, we want to sell out stadiums.
2: Yeah.
0: And we're just a little guy right now. And so it's so cool. Like, we'll always remember the people that have been alongside us through all of it, you know.
2: Well, it's been so much fun to have you guys on the air. And boy, I tell you what, 50 minutes goes very fast when you guys are here. So, but we're up against the clock. And just a reminder, Saturday night, give us
0: Saturday night, Otter Supper Club in Ottertail, Minnesota. 7 p.m. doors open. 8 p.m. Mojo goes on. And then 9 p.m. I'm on, and Brooks will join me in that.
2: It's going to be a fun night.
0: It's going to be so fun.
2: And you said it's a long song set, too.
0: Yeah.
2: Yeah.
0: Yeah. And it's the longest I've ever done.
2: Okay.
0: I don't think it'll feel super long to them just because we're probably doing less than...
2: Well, your guys are the ones doing all the singing.
0: Yeah, it's true.
2: Feels longer for you.
0: Yeah, it feels really long for us. But it's going to be a lot of fun. A lot of really... I mean, I got to handpick the songs I wanted for this show, and so it's fun to... No, sing the songs I want to and love them.
2: Do you get to pick out his outfit? That's what I'd really like to know.
0: I should pick out his outfit.
2: I think you should.
3: Careful.
2: Careful.
0: Here you go, babes. Here's a nice shirt.
3: I'd you got a good style. I'd let you pick out.
0: Okay. All right, sick.
2: All right.
0: Thank you.
2: Oh, I can't wait to see what you guys have on.
0: It's fun. I have one last thing to say that was so funny. We were in Casey's yesterday. I was getting gas, and I threw him under the bus. So I fill up, and we go inside, and we're getting some stuff. And then as I'm checking out, he was behind me checking out. And there's a lot of people in Casey's at that point. The one up by the State Hospital.
2: Up on the north end, yeah.
0: And so I just check out, and a guy behind me was like, "You're Chris from American Idol. I watched you every week." I was like, "Thank you so much." And this is my friend Brooks. He was on the show, too. And I just finished paying, and I panicked.
3: And then he walked out. Right outside.
0: I walked out of Casey's. Because I was like, there were so many people, because then everyone was, like, looking at us, and they were going to, like, approach us, and I panicked. I was like, he was on the show, too. And, like, walked out of the store to the truck, and he still had to pay. So he's still inside, and everyone's like, "Brooks. Oh, my gosh, Brooks," you know, and I'm like, and then, yeah, it was just so funny because I panicked and I forgot that I can't do that. And so I'm sitting in my truck, like, waiting until he comes out, and he comes out and he's like,
2: "Thanks a lot, buddy." Yeah.
0: That was my first day here, and he just threw me under the bus.
2: Yeah, well, there's going to be a lot more of that, I'm sure. You guys are going to have some laughs for the next couple of days, for sure. I'm glad you get to spend some time together. And yeah, and I'm glad that the girlfriend is really a girlfriend. That makes me happy. All right. You guys, so much fun to have you in.
3: Thank you for having us.
0: Yeah, thank you for
2: spending the time. And
0: yeah.
2: We can't wait to see you on stage on Saturday night at the Otter Supper Club.
0: Yep.
2: So tickets they're available online all over the place. Just look at Facebook. It's blowing up with it. So it's going to be a fun night. Great weather.
0: Perfect weather.
2: Yeah. We wish you the very best going forward with whatever you do. And anytime you come back to Fergus Falls to see this goofball, we'd love to have you back on the show.
3: Cool.
0: Let's do it.
2: All right. All right.
0: Let's do it.
2: Thanks, you guys.
0: Thank you so much. Appreciate it.
2: All right. Brooks Rosser and Chris Tungseth, my guests on the air. American Idol comes to Layton Broadcasting. It's been so much fun to catch up. So thanks for being with us.
3: Thank you
0: so much. We'll catch you soon.

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7: News this hour from Town Hall, I'm Bernie Bennett. President Donald Trump observed Friday's 25th anniversary of the September 11th attacks by attending a ceremony at the Pentagon commemorating the lives lost when Al-Qaeda militants hijacked planes and killed nearly 3,000 people in three locations.
8: A sergeant major was chatting with some colleagues he had hosted for a dinner party over the weekend. At 9:37 a.m., every single one of those people and every person at that sergeant major's party was murdered by terrorists who flew Flight 77 straight into this legendary building.
7: The president reminded the gathered crowd at the Pentagon about promises we all made back then.
8: Today we renew the sacred oath that we first swore in their names a quarter of a century ago. We will never, ever forget.
7: The president and first lady listened as the names of the 184 people killed at the Pentagon that day were read aloud at the start of the ceremony. It's the second year in a row for Mr. Trump to mark the day at the Pentagon. The president, who's originally from New York, last into the Ground Zero ceremony there in 2024. U.S. inflation accelerated last month as gas prices spiked in the wake of renewed fighting in the Middle East and underscoring the affordability challenges that top the mind of many voters. The Labor Department said Friday that consumer price index rose 3.4% last month compared with a year ago, the same as in July. But on a monthly basis, inflation accelerated as costs jumped 0.4% from July to August, up from an increase in just 0.1% the previous month. The figure shows that inflation remains substantially elevated more than 5 years after prices first soared as the economy emerged from the COVID pandemic. More details at townhall.com.
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7: Worries about the existential risk posed by AI have reached Capitol Hill.
12: Amid growing concerns about the potential for artificial intelligence programs to elude human control, lawmakers are demanding information from OpenAI about the breach of AI startup Hugging Face. OpenAI itself disclosed the attack in July, but Republican Senator Josh Hawley's launched an investigation seeking more detail about it. While Democratic Senator Chris Van Hollen is calling on OpenAI to immediately grant federal cybersecurity agencies access to information that would allow them to assess the safety and risks of OpenAI's models. Ben Thomas, Washington.
7: The death toll from a ferry fire in the Philippines has risen to 35, with 54 still missing. The fire erupted Wednesday night, and rescuers struggled Thursday to search the vessel due to heat and smoke. The ferry was near its destination at Palawan Province when the fire was reported. More details at townhall.com. 25 years ago, correspondent Laura Winters was at Ground Zero reporting on the terrorist attack for the AP Network Radio. Here are her reflections.
13: Having reported on the 1993 World Trade Center bombing and the federal trial of the blind sheikh who plotted the terrorist attack, when I saw the second plane slam into the South Tower, I knew radical Islam was behind it. For 8 years, toppling the towers had never stopped being the goal of Al-Qaeda. The images that will stick with me forever, I looked up and at first thought furniture was going out the windows, but in fact it was people from the top floors jumping to their deaths as the smoke and heat from the fire was so intense.
7: Today at the Pentagon, Defense Secretary Pete Hegseth says that 9/11 inspired Americans to join the military.
14: And so we fought foreign wars, a generation of sacrifice, of valor, selfless.
7: More details at townhall.com. I'm Bernie Bennett in Washington.
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16: 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Listen anytime, any place with the Fergus Now app on your phone. And joining me now, a day early, it's Mayor Anthony Hicks with Real Talk with the Mayor. How's it going, Anthony?
17: Well, not too bad. And I had to change my script because normally it says good morning and happy Friday, but it's really it's happy Thursday today. So I'm still kind of like, you know, summer's winding down. So, you know, hopefully with that, road construction is winding down and we'll get to that. But, you know, probably, you know, one of the exciting things that's happened this week is, I don't know if people have seen Wright Park, thanks to Bimbo Bakery and Bell Bank for kind of some financial support, there's been over 300 plants planted in that space. And
16: yeah, it looks nice.
17: And then also cut down some of the trees so you can get a view of the trestle bridge. And it'd be remiss not to mention Nature's Garden World. You know, they help fix the sprinkler system so, you know, said plants can get watered. And they're all perennials, so, you know, the goal is that they will come back again, you know, year after year and make that kind of park. And Bimbo have also kind of committed to kind of another couple of years of payment, and the goal would be to spread that kind of, elongate the kind of like the, you know, the floral bed.
16: Okay.
17: So bringing that back to kind of having something just more than grass. So that's kind of first one. And then the other kind of exciting news On Monday evening, obviously, it came under kind of, you know, conditional use permit and planning commission, but MSTAID is starting a solar panel tech course in cooperation with Otatel Power. And that's kind of like, I mean, that's a big deal for Fergus to get an actual tech course at the college other than kind of, you know, nursing. And, you know, equally, it would also be, you know, again, kind of need to kind of congratulate Kerry and the team there because, you know, MSTAID Fergus Falls has got the highest increase in enrollment of any of the MSTAID system. So, you know, they had over 100 extra students this year and they were pushed. They're pushed on accommodation, and they ended up having to house some students in a local hotel. So that's kind of, you know,
16: wow.
17: And I think, you know, I know their goal is to be trying to get people back on campus and get that college experience of interacting with kind of other fellow students. So hopefully, you know, the long may that success continue. You know, a lot of people ask about the bell on City Hall, and obviously everything got approved, and a bid document went out, and it's due to kind of get opened actually on the 29th of September. So end of September we should see bids, and then hopefully we can start to see kind of, you know, something happen and get the bell back on the tower where it belongs. Other exciting thing for me and probably for some others, but it's tax levy kind of preliminary review on Wednesday the 16th. City Council meeting from, or Committee of the Whole from 7 o'clock till 8 o'clock on Wednesday. And that'll be followed by a Port Authority meeting at 8 o'clock. So, you know, that's the preliminary number. We have to submit a number to the county, we can't go above that number, but we can bring it down. And typically, you know, that's been the case. We get a preliminary number. Tax Levy Committee consists of myself, Mark Layton, and Laura Jobe, and both been on it now for a couple of years. And obviously with Bill and Andrew, we'll work on bringing that number, down if we can. But it's also a tough year. Health insurance is yet again one of the big cost drivers, and you know, the city is a service industry, and so, you know, our ratio of kind of basically people is a high portion of the budget cost. So that's kind of, you know, let's say that would, it's going to be probably a little bit boring, you know, but the more exciting part on Wednesday morning will be that Gail from the library is going to kind of give an update on the summer programs that the library had great success with over this kind of summer period. Then I don't know if you ride your bike or not, but if you kind of want to learn to ride how to ride a bike again, with Pedal Fergus Falls, yeah, they've done up the old tennis courts in T.H. Johnson Park off the Oak Street entrance. So kind of Summit and Vine, that part, there's a baseball field. Okay. Let's tie it to a baseball field for you, Dave. You might kind of then, that gives you orientation.
16: Okay.
17: And then there's, and basically they've mapped out like roads, and it's got stop signs. It's got a little roundabout. And it's a good place if you want to take your kid to kind of like get some orientation on riding a bike and stopping at stop signs and, you know, how to kind of give way to pedestrians and people, things like that. So
16: I learned at First Lutheran in a parking lot.
17: All right. Well,
16: that's where I was.
17: Yep. And so it's kind of a good one. And then talking of bikes, you know, obviously, we do have issues with, you know, the electronic bikes and scooters bumming around town. And, you know, bikes have kind of, you know, certain rights of way. You know, they don't actually have to stop at a stop sign outside of kind of like the city. But e-bikes actually do. And I think, and, you know, these things go 28 miles an hour. And there was a lady got clipped on a bike outside Uncle Eddie's last week. And the cyclist obviously had the ability to just kind of rev their bike up and shoot away before anybody was able to get to them. But downtown, it strictly is no bikes, no push bikes, no e-bikes, no scooters on the pavements, you know, certainly in front of the stores. And, you know.
16: And by pavements, you mean sidewalks.
17: Sidewalks. Yep. Yeah, sorry. Yep. the where people walk on, as opposed to biking on. And I don't know. I know that's something that the state legislators were looking at, but I think, you know, hopefully in this coming session in 27, some ordinance can come out about how communities deal with these things.
10: They're kind of a menace.
17: Yeah, I mean, they do believe that they kind of rule the roost, and they you know, the biggest thing is they don't kind of observe. I mean, like this morning, I walk every morning, and there's, you know, there's a guy kind of basically on an e-bike, and they just ride on the pavements. And local law enforcement are going to help try to kind of do a few extra patrols, certainly on the streets where you can't ride on the pavement, the sidewalks, to keep them somewhat in check. But unfortunately, I think it's going to take somebody to get seriously injured in the state of Minnesota before legislators will do anything about it. But once you go 28 miles an hour, it's no longer a push bike.
10: No. Yeah. I mean, once you got power, it's no longer a bike.
17: No. And so something does need to be done. One of the other things that we're looking at is, you know, the Charter Commission's got a couple of vacancies. And so I think it is kind of in by next Friday. Anybody that's interested on serving on the Charter Commission, it meets generally once a year, maximum kind of twice. Open to obviously anybody in the community. It's not an elected position. It is an appointed position. So, you know, anybody that's interested, you know, contact kind of City Hall and Lynn. And I think there is a link on the website as well. So that's, those are kind of city at large activities. And then we get to construction. Favorite topic.
10: Everybody's favorite topic, and especially this portion of the year, because it's all starting to finish.
17: Exactly. I mean, I don't know what Lisa and Amy are going to do at the chamber, because they're going to have no more cone zones to kind of like report from.
10: Well, I've seen the list next year, so we got cone zones.
17: Yeah. I mean, we got to keep them polished, but I mean, Cavour is kind of probably the big one. You know, that's still kind of a work in process. They're going to start laying blacktop kind of at the west end of that. So from sort of like North Union and onto Court Street. Those are pretty well done, and the parking lot there, and they got to kind of start working from west to east with the blacktop. They're pouring concrete curb and gutter now on Mill Street, and kind of that kind of, you know, those last blocks are on the east end now, but it's still going. I mean, there's a lot of work got done there, and, you know, there's the alleyways, there's the parking lots, as well as the road. So it's like three major projects.
10: Plus, you keep finding things.
17: Yeah, unfortunately, we knew of one oil tank that was kind of in the alleyway area from one of the stores, but we did find another one, and then we also found obviously some organics. That were under there too, cattails. Yeah, so, you know, but I mean, some of those roads haven't been touched for, you know,
10: long
17: years, yeah. Years and years and years, and obviously in the days, you know, nobody kind of knew any different. So, but yeah, so that one is probably going to be still mid October by the time it really gets fully opened. I know an area that you frequent is De Lagoon, and the roadwork started there. Bit inconvenient, I think, obviously, you know, because there is still kind of, well, now we've gone from summer sport activity to kind of some of the other fall activities.
10: Fall activities,
17: there.
10: Yeah.
17: But it kind of has to get done, and it's a mill and overlay, so hopefully, you know, it'll move fairly quickly. The Lake Alice Grit Chambers, I don't know if you got to walk around there on the weekend, but they dug, I mean, they've got the northeast one in, and they were prepping for the sort of northwest one, and they had a great big hole dug in the ground, and it was nice and dry with rock in the bottom, and then Sunday morning it had like 6 feet of water in it.
10: I believe it.
17: And so they had to pump that out before they could put the chambers in, but the chambers are in, and probably by the end of today it'll be filled back in again. So that one's moving along pretty good, and hopefully, you know, sometime kind of in the next week it'll be blacktopped back over again. Highway 210 exit 54, that one's moving along pretty good.
10: Yeah, they should have put up signs.
17: Yeah, I mean, they're looking at tying the tie in the two ends of the road now in for the east-west kind of bound traffic. So there's going to be a little bit of funky kind of, I'm sure, maneuvering of getting the traffic to go around while they make those kind of bridges in there. And then obviously they've got to do the links from on the south side of it from kind of like the on and off ramps to the new roundabouts. But I mean, they're still optimistic that they're going to make, you know, their deadline, which again was October. So I think they've, unless there's something really untowards, and I mean, they didn't find anything negative. So, I mean, you know, the further down the road you get with these kind of projects, then, you know, so that one should go pretty good. Douglas, I mean, that one, I know there's not a lot of people travel on that, but obviously there is the residents. The curb and gutters in there. They got the road bed in, and they're looking to start blacktopping that one as well. So, you know, for those residents, that one should get done. Freiburg, Milanovale, they got that basically done and just in time for school, and they even got some of the striping down in time for school. So that was kind of good. And Pebble Lake, they got that one done, and you know, that one should get striped. They got some,
10: most of it striped.
17: Yep,
10: I was on it yesterday.
17: And they had a few cross, you know, the crosswalks to kind, yep, of put back in, and they do that after the striping. So, and it's the same group. So hopefully that one's back. And Vine, which nobody really talks about, I mean, the mill and overlay on Vine, that one's they should get that one finished, I think, today. They've got one section left. I saw that this morning, and the trucks are out there now with tarmac on. So that one should get done. Obviously, I'll probably get striped next week. Lead piping is out for bids. We're still waiting on kind of that to start, but overall, I mean, it's been a good season. A lot of work has got completed. Cleveland is kind of open for traffic. You know, obviously a lot of these new ones like Cleveland and obviously Douglas and Cavour, next spring they'll be putting that final coat on, but that's generally not going to take but a few days.
10: And just kind of a reminder to everybody, the reason why they do this is in case there is a little soft spot. I mean, you saw, yep, it on Junius, where, yep, by First Lutheran, were just kind of, yep, dropped, and they had to refix that. So, yep, it's kind of a planned thing.
17: Yeah, any settlement over the winter.
10: Yep.
17: Especially, I mean, you know, when you look at how much they dug out of Cavour, I mean, it was feet.
10: Yeah.
17: You know, so all that's got to settle back down again, as you say, and then if there's any low spots, it gets leveled off. And so next, so you've got a smooth road, and likewise the same with the manholes. You know, they'll adjust the manholes, you know, next year when they kind of come to that as well. So yeah, make sure we obviously thank residents for being patient. But I mean, it's one of those. I mean, you know, people complain about the roadworks, but they're extremely happy to, yes, see it being done.
10: Yes.
17: I mean, that's, you know, it's like a soft complaint.
10: I'm very happy for next year when my neighborhood gets done.
17: Yep. I mean, everybody's really kind of pleased about it, so, which is good. So, you know, so we move on to more exciting things.
10: Economic development.
17: Yep. It's been kind of a busy season. Premier Specialties, you know, maybe, you know, everybody sees the ambulances as you go out towards the racetrack.
10: Yep.
17: That sit there. That's Premier Specialty Vehicles, and they're building a new facility, additional facility, you know, just kind of to the north of their current one. It's going to be around 10,000 square feet. The building is going to be over $2 million that the company's invested, and you know, they're going to create 5 new jobs. And yes, we're doing TIF on that. It's a nine year TIF program, and you know, for that, you know, they're going to get going to create 5 new jobs at $27.50 an hour, and you know, it's a very multitask job. Those guys kind of get to do a lot of different things out there, you know, building ambulances. So that's pretty cool, and everything got completed for SCR Investments, and they're going to build a 22,000 square foot at about $2.4 million, and they're going to create 10 jobs at $30 an hour. So
10: nice.
17: I don't know whether Mark will get kind of groundbroken this year, but Premier certainly has, and their, you know, their goal is to, they wanted to get all the foundation work done and get the frame up, you know, as much done before winter comes.
10: Yep.
17: As everybody does, and everybody scrambles to try to get stuff done like that. I think we finally got things happening with securing Dollar Tree and Harbor Freight, Realty Income, the holder, the owner of those buildings. They've started work on separation of the fire system and the water utility, so that this winter we should not have the same issues as we had last winter, and where we had frozen pipes and frozen. We had no fire suppression system, and we had no kind of water, you know, for kind of obviously the employees. And so we need to thank Realty for kind of stepping up and acknowledging the city's safety concerns of both the public and the employees in those buildings. And, you know, like everything, sometimes you have to push, and sometimes you have to be patient, and sometimes you have to be both. But being both patient and getting them to do it is a positive thing. So, you know, that secures two more businesses in town and makes them safer people to go in. And other projects that we're working on hard and heavy is, you know, I-94 junction. I think certainly, you know, with what's happened with the new kind of intersection that's being built there, we've got interest in putting a gas station on the on that west side, you know, between Mabel's and the corner, they're looking at both a gas station and a fast food place on that corner. So, working with MnDOT on making sure access is good and the amount of land they need. So that one's kind of moving along quite well.
10: And highly excited for that project.
17: Yes, yeah, I think that one will finish off that exit, and I think it will. Hopefully, you know, another reason for people to come off the interstate at Fergus Falls. And working with a group on the land behind Ziegler's on 116, you know, to build a commercial building that would, you know, be significant-sized building in the 100,000 square feet. And, you know, that would be looking to annex that land into the city once, you know, well, it actually happened prior to that. So that's another exciting project. We've got a couple of people.

0: definitely required a lot of patience. So, I think last week it was, we had three different developers in town, and I got to show one of them around the Stanton property where the old Checkers was, as well as the old the dairy property and up at the RTC. And they definitely, they came back, that was on Wednesday, they came back on Friday and kind of want to work with the city on looking at the Stanton one specifically. And so sent them a bunch of information on that property. And, you know, that one's a low-hanging fruit, I think, from a housing point of view. And, you know, we're looking at that and from a starter home basis, you know, trying to get an affordable house for sort of a young couple to buy and get that first run on the ladder. So hopefully something will come out of that. And they're kind of a local developing group out of Fargo. So, you know, they've noticed that Fergus has kind of got a lot of activity. And yeah, and if we keep doing all the things and some of these things actually start happening, I mean, you know, we fill out, like, you know, Kmart with real, you know, with kind of any stores, and then it's going to create jobs. And if we have jobs, we need more people or more places for people to live.
1: Yep.
0: So then just around the community, we've got, obviously it's anniversary or remembrance for kind of 9/11. It'll be 25 years tomorrow. I'm sure everybody can remember where they were on 9/11.
1: Oh yeah.
0: Yeah. I was in Colorado Springs.
1: I was here.
0: And, we ended up having to rent a car to get home. And, it's Otter Pride night at school on Friday, and Friday will also be the last day of the splash pad, which is another kind of one of those autumn leaf things that end of summer. But it's going to turn cold this weekend, so it doesn't look like it's going to get that much warmer going forward. And then next week, obviously, we're Sodas in Town, which I'm sure you guys will cover. And then Monday night, the PD is going to do an informational evening at 6 o'clock in City Hall on body cameras. City's looking at equipping the officers. These are not flock cameras. These are body-worn cameras. You know, there to protect, obviously, both the officers and the public. You know, so that the interaction between an officer and you is recorded and can be brought back up in case there's kind of a difference of opinion. And that's the only reason or cause that they'll get used for. And then equally, there's a blood drive on the 16th at the fire hall, 9 till 2, and you can sign up on City Hall or call the fire hall to get a slot for doing that. So, again, as you see, it's kind of that time of year where...
1: It definitely is.
0: We change the activities, but there's still activities going on in town.
1: Sounds interesting. Is there any talk about when they might start using those body cameras?
0: It wouldn't happen until next year.
1: Okay.
0: But the Minnesota state statute says you have to hold a public hearing for the public to kind of so that there's an awareness that you're going to start using them. But it's in the... It would be in the 2027 budget to get them.
1: Sounds excellent. Thank you, Anthony.
0: No problem.
1: That is Mayor Anthony Hicks joining us on Newstalk 1250 KBRF. Listen anytime, anyplace with the Fergus Now app on your phone.
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5: 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I'm Chloe Wadd with a market update here on the Red River Farm.

0: Network. Grain markets are trading lower ahead of today's USDA report. Total Farm Marketing Senior Market Advisor Naomi Bloom says crude oil weakness and some pre-report positioning are pressuring prices.
1: Well, we have some pre-report jitters, I think, happening. Primarily when the markets were lower last night, it was following crude oil lower. So crude oil was down over $3 on the overnight, which pushed the grain markets a little lower because yesterday when crude oil was up, the grain markets were higher. So it's turned into a little bit of technical selling. I feel like we're also seeing some of the recent longs exit the market and just head to the sidelines ahead of the report. But again, that report comes out in just over an hour, and we'll see what it has to say in terms of obviously production and demand, and not only in the United States but around the world.
0: In the livestock trade, live and feeder cattle are moving higher, while the hog market remains quieter.
1: Well, we have live cattle and feeder cattle pushing higher, and part of that is because the grain markets have been going lower. There's also some technical buying happening in the live cattle and feeder cattle markets as prices were able to climb through some short-term moving average numbers. Hog complex today, just a little quieter. That market has been trading pretty lackluster for the last couple weeks. It had put in a nice bottoming signal a couple weeks ago, got up to some short-term resistance, now backing off. Where feels like to me like the grain market is going to be short-term dictating what happens to the hog market.
0: Red River Farm Network will have more market analysis at Big Iron September 15th through the 17th. 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
0: Looking at markets, December Minneapolis wheat down 11.5, 751. March Minneapolis down 13 cents. December Chicago down 18.75. December corn down 7 cents, 526.75. May corn down 7 cents. November soybeans down 23.75, 13.8.75. March soy down 22.75. 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
14: The people building AI earnestly believe that it could kill us all by the end of the decade. No other human activity poses this level of danger. Quoting an X post by Anthropic AI researcher Jacob Coxon.
15: What kind of damage are we totaled?
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17: Checkmate. Oh my God!
14: From an Axios story, quote, Anthropic Alignment Science lead Evan Hubinger responded, Jacob is correct here. We really do earnestly believe AI could kill all humans. I personally think it is greater than 10% within the next decade. What? Well, hang on to that. As also in the news, PBS picked up an AP story on a new term, climate hushing. Summarizing the story, says Democrat strategists and think tanks have determined, though climate change was a mantra to gin up activism with stupid or young Democrats to spread the word to get more votes? It's not now. In the past 6 years, climate change just isn't rising to a significant level of polling concerns to warrant fear-mongering attempts by the political left. So, mum's the word this election year. This, as CNN reports, the hottest summer on record ever in the U.S. Giving them the benefit of the doubt here, let's assume they actually still believe it. So putting the two issues together from outside the box, Democrats are saying even though we're all going to die in a few years, long before any existential climate change could occur, we need to give ourselves every effort to ensure, in our extinction, that we do everything we can today to go out with a congressional majority. Here outside the box with the Ox, 4 times daily on News Talk 1250 KBRF.
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22: 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I'm Mike Graham. New Timberwolves forward Jonathan Kuminga was officially introduced yesterday in Minneapolis.
23: I think my game, my mentality, pretty much everything feel well with the group. You know, no matter what it is, you know, they could put me wherever. Run the floor, screen, defend, play fast, whatever it is, you know, I feel like I could come in and be one of the best defenders. So I think it fit pretty well.
22: Kuminga says this is a franchise ready to win. The Vikings continue to get ready for Sunday's season opening home game against Green Bay. Kickoff is 3:25 on Sunday at U.S. Bank Stadium. College football, the Gophers host Mississippi State tomorrow in a battle between the Big Ten and the SEC. Kickoff is 2:38 at Huntington Bank Stadium. The Gopher women's soccer team upset number 25 Iowa last night in St. Paul 1-0. The Twins were off last night. They open a series tonight against Cleveland. And the AAA Saints lost at home last night to Syracuse 6-2. This is MNN Sports.
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27: Minnesota News Network, I'm Tasha Radel. 25 years after 9/11, many of today's young firefighters weren't even born when the attacks happened. Duluth Fire Chief Sean Creget says that makes sharing the experiences of those who remember that day increasingly important.
28: Having our people, our young people, especially specifically here, our young firefighters, hear the stories from the people who are working here, working on the job, hear the things that we've gone through. And
27: federal agents executed a search warrant at the Red Lake Nation's Child Welfare Building Thursday. Officials have not disclosed the nature of the investigation. Tribal leaders say no arrests were made and there is no known threat to public safety. Minnesota pheasant hunters are getting some encouraging news ahead of next month's opener. The annual roadside survey shows pheasant numbers are up nearly 20% from last year. This is MNN.
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10: 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I have been pounding the largemouth bass lately on topwater lures. I don't know why. The shallows haven't cooled off. They seem to be wanting to come out early morning and in the late evenings, but I'll tell you what, it's been a heck of a bite. I'll tell you what I'm getting them on, but first.
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10: The topwater bite for largemouth bass has been really, really good here lately. I think it's because the vegetation is really thick. It's grown up to the surface. It's hanging in there real solid right now. And these bass are laying under these big mats of vegetation. It's cool down there, I believe. And, of course, there's a lot of cover for them, so they don't have to worry about big northern pike coming in and trying to take a chomp out of them. They've got routes they can swim away and get away from those big pike. And I think a lot of this has to do with the fact that there must be a lot of forage that's coming off of the shoreline ending up in the lake. And, of course, the bass are just slurping that up. So I'm getting out real early in the morning. Sometimes I'm actually launching my boat when it's still dark. I've got some old Moss Boss spoons that I'm throwing in that real thick milfoil, but when I'm around the pads, I love the scum frogs. Anything that sits on the surface of the water around that cover is going to catch those bass. This is from the pages of the Outdoor News.
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3: Firefighter Joe Chirillo was badly injured when the South Trade Tower collapsed. Rescuers loaded him on a boat that took him to a hospital across the harbor in New Jersey.
16: Doctors and nurses were surrounding me with scissors. They were cutting all my clothes off of me. And on the inside of our jacket, we all write our name. It said Tommy McNamara. He's the firefighter who I borrowed his coat from. And so I was listed as Tommy McNamara.
3: Chirillo had driven to his old station to help out his old friends that morning when the story was just beginning to unfold.
16: That night, they found my vehicle crushed, and everybody knew I was at the South Tower, so I was declared dead.
3: For 3 days, he was misidentified. Meanwhile, Tommy McNamara had no idea that Joe had accidentally traded identities.
16: He was at home with his wife and a cup of coffee, and eventually I ran into him about 6 months later. I said, Tommy, I have to apologize. I had your bunker gear. He said, what? I said, Tommy, look, it's all cut to pieces. I said, I'm really sorry. I'll pay to replace it. He put his arm around me, gave me a hug, says, brother, you've got to be kidding me. He says, the heck with that bunker gear. I just want you here.
3: Today, Chirillo speaks to audiences across the nation and around the globe.
16: My quest is to make our country the United States of America once again because of September 11th, and to remind every one of the 350 million citizens of our country that we owe no excuses to anybody in this world to say that we're proud to be an American.
3: Joe's story is just one of the many heroes of 9/11. Traveling the countryside in New York City, I'm Andrew McCrae.

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4: 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Minnesotans are joining the nation today in marking 25 years since the September 11th terrorist attacks. Nearly 3,000 people were killed, including four with Minnesota ties: Gordy Amath Jr., Gary Keckler, Master Sergeant Max Belke, and Bloomington native Tom Burnett Jr. Burnett was among the passengers who fought back against the hijackers aboard United Flight 93 before it crashed in Pennsylvania. Communities across Minnesota are holding ceremonies today, and tonight the Minnesota 9/11 tribute will hold its 25th and final remembrance concert at the Lake Harriet Bandshell in Minneapolis. The Fergus Falls Fire Department held its annual 9/11 remembrance ceremony this morning. You can watch the first bell ring of the 2026 ceremony on KBRFradio.com. The surviving driver involved in Sunday's fatal crash near Earhart has been charged with vehicular manslaughter. Prosecutors say that at around 4:50 Sunday afternoon, 25-year-old Jacob Thatcher of Fergus Falls was heading south on U.S. Highway 59 in his Volkswagen Passat, and a Buick Regal was heading north when the two vehicles collided in the northbound lane. Thatcher was taken to Lake Region Hospital, and the driver of the Buick, 51-year-old Basrol Hassan Abukar of Pelican Rapids, was pronounced dead at the scene. A witness told state troopers that Thatcher had been behind her on the road, and she could see him weaving outside of the lane lines. When she passed the Buick, she looked in her mirror and saw Thatcher's vehicle swerve into it. Troopers spoke with Thatcher at the hospital, and he said he was driving at least 75 miles per hour in a 60 mile per hour speed zone and was swerving left and right, dealing with unbalanced tires and bad calipers on the vehicle. He said that he had consumed a shooter of 99 proof liquor in his vehicle before driving. Thatcher told troopers he became impatient with the vehicle in front of him going too slow and was going to pass it. He then remembered hitting the other vehicle head on in its lane. Thatcher's blood was collected and has been sent to the Minnesota Bureau of Criminal Apprehension for analysis. He made his first court appearance Thursday morning. A public comment session regarding body-worn cameras on police officers will be held on Monday, September 14th at 6 o'clock in the Fergus Falls City Council Chambers. The City of Fergus Falls will be equipping all sworn police officers with body-worn cameras. The primary use of these cameras is to capture evidence arising from police-citizen encounters. Police Chief Justin Paul says body-worn cameras have been shown to be a valuable tool when used by law enforcement. He says they reduce civil liability and effectively document interactions with the public. The body-worn camera policy information can be found on the Fergus Falls Police Department website. Pheasants Forever staff members and volunteers joined several community partners on their annual habitat tour in Otter Tail County on Tuesday, September 1st. This year, the group of about 30 visited a recently acquired public land project and two habitat easement projects currently under restoration. The group was able to view a recent prairie planting, wetland restoration work, and the results of prescribed fire on the landscape. They also toured a project that will add 302 acres of public land to the Ridgeway Waterfowl Production Area just a few miles south and west of Fergus Falls. Pheasants Forever Ottertail County Chapter President Jake Nelson said, quote, "We all spend a lot of time and effort raising funds and sharing our message, but sometimes we forget to go out and see what's actually been accomplished. This provides a great reminder of why we put so much effort into our work. It's a good chance for everybody to get together and see clearly the impact that's being made in our area." End quote. For KBRFRadio.com News, I'm Derek Sidian. Get more news at KBRFRadio.com. 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
5: Here's your forecast from News Talk 1250 KBRF. Today, mostly sunny with a slight chance of afternoon showers, 85 for the high today and a south wind, 52 overnight, chance of rain. And for the weekend, Saturday, mostly sunny with a high of 69 and Sunday, chance of showers with a high of 62. Back to work on Monday with 62 and a good chance of rain. That's your weather from News Talk 1250 KBRF.
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14: All right, let's do it. 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
15: Yo, man.
14: Been thinking about this for a while. The 25th anniversary of 9/11. And sure, we can play clips from what happened that day, but most of us all remember. The one question I have for both of you guys is, now that we're here, what is your gut reaction this day? Just everything that's going on in the country, to, it could be tributes you saw, it could be stories about the heroes of that day, but what's your overall gut, David?
16: I mean, my overall gut is it's wild how much the country came together that day to realize mm-hmm. that there is a big bad out there that really hates us and is willing to pull off the unthinkable to try to tear us down. And I think, you know, it's easy to become really, really cynical when you pay attention to the news, the hot take machine out there, and all of that. And I'm trying to, you know, when you're in the muck and mire of it all, I'm just sort of thinking out loud here.
14: Yeah.
16: It seems like, in some ways, how divided we are right now, whether it's in the name of political correctness, of not wanting to be Islamophobic and all of that, I feel icky saying it. It's almost like, in a roundabout way, terrorism won. I'm not, but the thing is, though, in my everyday life, I don't see that. So I have to keep contextualizing it, that, like, okay, what's happening online, what's happening on cable news, what's happening on YouTube, whatever, podcast, yada, yada, yada.
14: Yeah.
16: there is a sort of entertainment factor to all of it that is not reflective of real life. But at the same time then, and I know Scott probably is going to have more to say on this, it is wild to me that you also have a guy like Zoran Mamdani, who was buddies with one of the unindicted co-conspirators of the 93 World Trade Center bombing, and then hired a guy as his chief counsel who defended Al-Qaeda, and then his buddies with that nut job Hassan Piker and all of that, is the mayor of New York City, this guy, 25 years later. I would never have guessed that that's where we got.
14: I don't think anybody
16: that's where we would wind up.
14: Yeah. Yeah, that's true. Well, and by the way, we didn't plan on doing this to open the show.
9: No.
14: I sprung this on you, like, what, 4 minutes ago?
9: Yeah.
14: Like, it just feels like different people have different reactions to today. And sometimes you're trying to figure out, all right, why is it I'm feeling the way that I'm feeling? Because I'm just ticked.
9: Well, see, that's
14: I'm trying
9: how,
14: not to say pissed. I'm just saying I was pissed.
9: Yeah,
14: and I'm
9: course.
14: Trying to figure
9: yes.
14: it out.
9: Yeah.
14: And but how, what was your gut today,
9: well, I was
14: Scott?
9: Pissed, too. Again, you know, you've jumbled thoughts on this day because I can clearly remember the togetherness it brought
14: yes.
9: into this country, of which I don't know if we've ever seen again. The further we get away, the further we get away.
14: Mm-hmm.
9: Another thing we further get away from is, do you remember who did this to us? Do you have any memory of it?
14: Some people don't know.
9: Of the people who they were affiliated with
14: yeah.
9: and what the fringe part of Islam they were associated with. And we've got people who were, again, buddies with co-conspirators, or they themselves had said publicly some awful things concerning America and concerning the role that was played in what's going on. And this is another thing I go back to all the time. I think about this. You know, Trump's taking a lot of criticism for what's going on right now
14: mm-hmm.
9: in the Middle East and how he is he's trying to turn back the clock and make sure that they don't have the ability and the capability to blow us to hell.
14: Yeah.
9: That they don't have that. And again, this whole novice idea that, well, that, you know, we just don't understand the religion, and we just don't understand the people. We just don't. When you're committed to destroying a population of a country, which they were, when they flew those planes into those buildings, killing all those people, that all of a sudden now we've got them running for Senate, and being mayors of cities and city councilmen and congresspersons. I mean, what are we doing here?
14: So that was your gut.
9: Yeah, and again, I don't want to be labeled the Islamophobe here.
14: Why?
9: But at the same time, right, but at the same time, it's like, we got to hold some people responsible for some of the things. Yes.
14: Well, so it's like I'm having all these different emotions. There's part of it that's humbling when you hear the stories of people going back into the building and they ended up losing their life, but they were saving lives as they did it. It's, mm-hmm. it's, you know, miraculous. And then you have heard, like, the last phone call someone made to their loved ones, and it's just heart-crushing. And you think about, well, sure, Al-Qaeda, but you think then all the people that signed up for military service, like, we got to go fight this thing.
9: Yeah.
14: And I can remember at the time being 34, and I had one daughter and another one on the way. And you did feel like you just wanted to go fight this enemy. You didn't even know what it was the first day. They were trying to figure out who was responsible, all those things. And it was this feeling of, it was fear, man. Especially, you know, it was the two in the World Trade Center, and then it's the Pentagon, and another one goes down in Pennsylvania, and they're like, what is going on? And you're like, where's the next one going to happen? And no one knows what is happening. And then all of a sudden, you hear there's not going to be any gasoline. And you go, you're like, oh my gosh, I got less than a quarter tank. And now I'm waiting in line for like almost an hour to get gas. It was panic with people. And then the sacrifice so many made to sign up for military service, some gave their life for it.
9: Mm-hmm.
14: All of that's humbling. The overwhelming feeling, though, is I'm watching the coverage, and I watch, you know, we watch legacy media to see what they're going to cover. And the whole open of Good Morning America covering this, the anniversary, Islam never mentioned. Al-Qaeda never mentioned.
9: Yeah.
16: Golly.
14: And I'm like, that's the freaking problem.
9: But see, right, and that's exactly where we are. Yeah.
14: But I thought, you know what? And I know Albert Mueller's not everybody's cup of tea, but I want to know, what's he going to say today? And part of what he said was, you know, as this took place, I'll paraphrase some of this, we were slow to understand it's a theological argument. And this was part of his briefing. There is a theological argument based on in Islam. And one of the things we see now is there is continuing confusion over that matter. Because behind all of it is the fact that Islam, classic Islam, Orthodox Islam, worldwide Islam divides the world into two different spheres. One of them is the world of Islam. That means under subjection of the Quran. That is where Islam has absolute supremacy. That's one part of the world. The other part is the world of war, the world of struggle, the world that Muslims have to bring into submission in order to complete their assignment to bring the entire world under subjection to the doctrines of Islam. No one wants to say it.
16: No.
14: But that's what it is. And the thing is, we were lied to by so many different people. And George Bush deserves a lot of credit for how he handled that whole tragedy. But one huge mistake, in a lot of people's opinion, including mine, was trying to say, it's a religion of peace. He did it again this week. He and Condoleezza Rice from his library. I don't know if you heard this.
11: I want you to talk about a couple of those events. You talked about going to the Islamic Center and trying to make sure that our Muslim American citizens knew that we didn't blame them for right. what had happened.
12: I also made it clear that Islam was a religion of peace, not a religion of war, and that these people subverted their religion.
14: No, they did not. No, they didn't. That's the thing. As far as individuals not responsible, no, they weren't responsible.
16: Yeah.
14: That's true. And, you know, Mueller also said, that's not to say that every Muslim maybe believes that. But overall, classic Islam, I mean, that's what it is. And Osama bin Laden didn't come up with that. He held a very radical vision of Islam. You could also make the argument that classical Islam is that.
16: What? That was that. This was in the New Yorker. Remember that? What was that? This was 2015, I think, maybe?
14: Oh, yeah. I remember we were both talking about it at the time.
16: Yeah, it was what ISIS really wants is what it was called.
14: Yes.
16: And it goes through, I think it was written by the same guy who did Kingdom of Fear, who was a BBC journalist who had studied ISIS, who had been embedded with them and understood the history of it. And he says, you know, there's this talking point that they're not Islamic. They're very Islamic. They memorize the Quran. That's part of it. I mean,
14: yes.
16: And like you said, you can make the argument that, yeah, they have a very, very, very literal and strict view of their faith that, especially in America, most Muslims don't believe, don't follow in that way. But to say that they're just completely, you know, that they're completely freelancing all of it is also disingenuous or an outright lie.
14: Yes. Well, it also got enormous support, the attacks, with Muslims worldwide, including some in this country. You can't ignore that. You can't excuse it away. It is what it is. But that's the thing where I feel like we've failed. It's just trying to say, well, this is just this fringy sort of thing. Oh, for those that are truly faithful, that's the vision. And if what, remember at the time, it's like, well, what did we do to cause this? It's our fault. Yeah. What did we do? What do you think Scotland, was trying to take out Muslims worldwide, and that's why Muslims infiltrated into Scotland now and have taken over all over the place? Or the UK, they were just so mean to the Muslims? No, that's absolute freaking nonsense. So that's the part where I hope the country can wake up, because you look at what's happened now. I mean, the attack is coming from the inside, and it's just an inch at a time.
9: Well,
14: it's a neighborhood at a time. It's a city at a time.
9: Gaining power in our established structures.
14: Yes.
9: You know, and being able to actually implement ideas and laws.
14: 100%.
9: I mean, this is something 25 years ago was not even fathomable.
14: Right.
16: You know, it's wild about it, how much things have changed. Remember, Bill Maher used to do a show on network television.
9: Yep.
16: Politically incorrect.
14: Yes.
16: He lost that show because somebody had called the 9/11 hijackers cowards, and he goes, well, I don't think that's fair. They're not cowards. They're willing to die for their cause.
14: Right.
16: And he just made that point. Done. And he...
14: Right.
16: And now you have a guy running for Senate in Michigan, an Abdul El-Sayed, who begged somebody who said America deserved 9/11.
14: Yep.
16: And he is a nominee for the United States Senate.
14: Yep. Yes. That's wild,
13: and
14: man.
13: Could win.
16: He campaigned with a guy who said that America deserved it. You think about that. I would love to know what Bill Maher thinks of that.
15: His position has not changed.
14: No, he's been
15: very doubled
14: consistent.
15: Down, if anything. Yeah.
14: Well, yeah, I mean, we've had that clip with him and Charlie Rose, and Charlie Rose is another one in the media trying to, that's not so much. Yes, it is, Charlie.
15: Yeah, oh yeah.
14: Well, other religions, no, Christians don't do this.
15: Yeah.
14: Hindus, Buddhists, no. It's just absolute nonsense, man.
16: You say Christians don't do this, and they're like, well, in 1500 and whatever. It's like, okay,
15: right.
16: We're talking about current day, right now.
14: Yeah. Oh, in 1500 when they were taking back the land that the Muslims had taken from them? That's what they're talking about? No, man.
16: I think it's more burning people at the stake in Europe, but yeah.
14: Man, oh, man.
15: Yeah, it might have something to do with it.
14: But that's the thing. And that whole, you know, we'll never forget, a lot of people forgot.
15: Yep. Or never knew.
14: Exactly. Yeah. More on that, your feedback, and the five stories we're watching today, straight ahead.

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0: Good morning. I'm Chloe Waugh with a market update here on the Red River Farm Network. USDA September WASDE report came out at 11. Total Farm Marketing Advisor John Heinberg has the details.
1: Yeah, USDA report just came out here just a touch ago. Friendly for corn, neutral to negative for soybeans, just given the base numbers and the market reaction. We're seeing that accordingly. Corn futures have reversed their negative trade from the morning, now trading 6, 7, 8 cents higher here based off those numbers. Soybeans still holding double-digit losses, kind of right where we were before the report came out today. So let's get into the numbers side of it first. For corn, again, like I said, friendly numbers. We saw the corn yield come down 2.2 bushels.

0: Breaker to 178.5. That's down from the 180.7 number we saw on the August side of it.
1: Heinberg says the lower yield and production estimates tightened a new crop outlook.
0: So with that, we see production come down 213 million bushels. And top of that, too, there were some concerns about maybe some more acres coming into the corn side. In fact, we saw a small reduction. 100,000 acres of corn came off the, 100,000 corn acres came off the harvested acre number, 88.5 versus 88.6 in August. They've made some changes on the demand to kind of balance that production loss. That's typically how this works this time of year, 150 million bushels off that feed and residual category. So that does still bring carryout down to 1.567 for the new crop corn year. That's starting to show a pretty tight number. In fact, stocks to use is about 9.7%.
1: Dow Jones up 509 points and crude oil down 285. 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
1: December Minneapolis wheat down 10, 752. March Minneapolis down 10 and a quarter, 77. December Chicago wheat down 14 and three quarters. December KC down 20 and three quarters. December corn up a quarter, 534 and a quarter. May corn up a quarter as well. November soy down 26 and a half, 1305. March soy down 25 cents. 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
5: Here's your forecast from News Talk 1250 KBRF. Today, mostly sunny with a slight chance of afternoon showers, 85 for the high today, and a south wind, 52 overnight, chance of rain. And for the weekend, Saturday, mostly sunny with a high of 69, and Sunday, chance of showers with a high of 62. Back to work on Monday with 62 and a good chance of rain. That's your weather from News Talk 1250 KBRF.
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4: 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I'm Mark Oppold.
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5: Here's your forecast from News Talk 1250 KBRF. Today, mostly sunny with a slight chance of afternoon showers, 85 for the high today, and a south wind, 52 overnight, chance of rain. And for the weekend, Saturday, mostly sunny with a high of 69, and Sunday, chance of showers with a high of 62. Back to work on Monday with 62 and a good chance of rain. That's your weather from News Talk 1250 KBRF.
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0: is the Ox. Welcome to Hot Talk with the Ox. I would have said something like that 25 years ago. For our show today on Hot Talk with the Ox, lots of things prepared, lots of things I want to share, none of which isn't totally preemptible for you. 320-251-1990 on the Boulder Tap House studio or text line. This is your show today. It's been 25 years since the attacks of 9/11. I don't have anything at all for this opening segment. I didn't even prepare any statements. So what you're about to hear is just totally from the heart. It's an emotional day. And yes, I was on the air, Hot Talk with the Ox. Maybe you were listening 25 years ago when the planes hit. We were live on the air. And hear that live audio, by the way, coming up here in a half hour. And we've played this over the years, so if you've listened to Hot Talk with the Ox, you've heard this. But also Bob Hughes is in studio. I know you just wrapped up your show, but just kind of wanted to bring you in and
1: thank you.
0: We in the broadcasting industry obviously have, especially in talk radio, maybe just in broadcasting in general. Have learned to genuflect to our first responders.
1: Yeah, for sure.
0: Genuflect to our veterans. So I don't at all mean it to sound like, wow, we had it so hard on 9/11. For me, trying to figure out how to be a talk show host, though, it was a smack between the eyes. And like, what am I supposed to do here for our listeners?
1: Yeah.
0: How do I take care of the audience? I don't know how. And what I realized is that nobody knew how.
1: Yeah, it was one of those times, Ox, where you just take the rule book, throw it out the window, and you can go. It's almost like doing play-by-play when you are watching the images on television. And let's face it, we lost a lot of listeners that day because they went right to the television screen like everybody else
0: did. Yeah.
1: And there were some folks that were on the road. That's what we tried to talk about,
0: yeah.
1: Was tell everybody what was going on. I mean, 25 years ago, technology is certainly not what it is today. I ended up taking one of these microphones, putting it in front of our black and white television screen that we had in the control room at KNFX in Rochester, Minnesota.
0: Oh,
1: right?
0: That's where you were. Yeah.
1: My general manager was a retired Army Ranger. Bob Fox was his name. And you could see him transforming into the Incredible Hulk right there, right? He was ready to go.
0: Wow.
1: And I'm sure he hadn't been in the service for 20 years.
0: Well, I see, right? Sure.
1: And but man, he was.
0: Oof. Yeah.
1: And you know, I had never been through anything like this. You never had either.
0: No.
1: But we had heard the stories from our parents about what
0: Pearl
1: it was
0: Harbor.
1: Like for Pearl Harbor.
0: Mm-hmm.
1: Right. Right. And that was this mythological thing that happened.
0: Mm-hmm.
1: And we saw all the war movies after that. And the good guys always won.
0: Mm-hmm.
1: And, you know, guys would get shot and they would fall over. You didn't see the body parts. You didn't see the awfulness of war.
0: The Wilhelm scream.
1: Yeah.
0: Ah!
1: Yeah. Yeah.
0: And that was it.
1: And now it's all so completely different. And 25 years have come and gone. And I think the biggest thing, we really need to stop and look at what we have forgotten in the past 25 years. I realize, you know, people want to get out to the airport. They are loosening TSA rules and regulations now. I don't think that's the right thing.
0: Mm.
1: How many years did these people plan this attack on September 11th? You don't think that in the past 25 years, they're just going, we'll wait another 50. We'll get them when they ain't looking, you know?
0: Yeah. Well,
1: I firmly believe that.
0: Yeah. And you're probably, maybe, I don't, it does make me feel a little uncertain, but you know, we do know who the enemy is now, and our technology is able to spot it much better.
1: Yeah,
0: in that situation,
1: in that context.
0: Right,
1: so
0: in that
1: let's let a gazillion bad people in the country. Let's let them
0: that's
1: form
0: different.
1: Compounds all
0: yeah,
1: over the country.
0: Right, exactly,
1: and you know, it's the phrase that I really, really look to today is suicidal empathy. Think about that, suicidal empathy. We want to let these folks come in and be our friends and our neighbors.
0: Even if they're going to take over and
1: kill us in our sleep.
0: Kill us all. Bob, I got to, you know, talk about that day again unfolding. What is not oftentimes talked about, which is an intangible. But if you've been through it, like we know what happened there.
1: Yeah.
0: We know the the finite results of that morning.
1: Yeah.
0: But I don't know what the time was. Probably 2 o'clock in the afternoon. We had a long, mid to late morning and early afternoon of waiting with bated breath for the next airplane and the next airplane. Yeah. And now Miami blew up, and now a bomb goes off in Houston, and now Minneapolis blows up, and now,
1: yeah,
0: I mean, we were being attacked,
1: right,
0: and we did not know that it was over. Like,
1: true,
0: we didn't know that those were the only planes.
1: Why
0: that,
1: would it be?
0: That were, right. It was like, wow, the, yeah, like, we are going, the, yeah, we could lose the entire country. Yeah. We don't know what's next. Nuclear weapons.
1: Yeah.
0: I mean, it was the, that was that day. And it wasn't until about 2 o'clock in the afternoon, I think, central time anyway, that we realized, okay, I guess that was it. You know, emptied the skies. All the planes are landed and accounted for. But right, the day went on, we're still, yeah, two airliners.
1: Yeah.
0: We're not, we don't know where these,
1: yeah,
0: two airliners are. And,
1: yeah,
0: you know, one thing led to another. So that was the day. But now we know the you know, the finite number. And we kind of forget how that day was because,
1: sure,
0: we did not know how many more cities were going to fall. Assumed there would be Los Angeles,
1: right,
0: Chicago.
1: And the two fighter pilots, the story of the two fighter pilots who were scrambled and,
0: oh,
1: told, you know, we're going to need you,
0: yeah,
1: to take this plane out.
0: Whatever.
1: You've got the front and you've got,
0: wow,
1: the tail section. And, you know, those are the kinds of stories, the behind the scenes stuff. It's one thing to sit there and try to comprehend what's going on the screen. But my God, could you imagine what it must have been like to be in the thick of it?
0: Mm. Yeah. You know, interesting, if you go to the new military museum that's opening tomorrow.
1: Yeah, by the way, that was an awesome thing that,
0: thanks,
1: you did.
0: Yeah, really appreciate that. That's a long time coming.
1: Yeah.
0: You know, it was one of those things. We made the commitment years ago.
1: Yeah.
0: And to have the day come and fulfill it on both ends was really cool.
1: Yeah.
0: But one of the things that you see, they've got a theater with a short film documentary on 9/11 about Minnesotans' involvement. And there was a Minnesota flight,
1: yeah,
0: military flight. I forget what the deal was. They were flying from, I don't know, New Jersey. I forget what the base was, to back home, and they got diverted. They got the radio. The radio call came and said, can you turn right here and see if you can see a jetliner? We lost contact with a jetliner, and we think it might be headed towards Washington D.C.
1: Uh-huh.
0: Can you before going back home? Can you take a right here and just tell me what you see? And they saw it, and it flew right in front of them.
1: Really?
0: And they're like, yep, they reported it. What does it look like? It looks like whatever, the 737. They knew the exact, you,
1: yep,
0: know, make and model of the plane. I mean, so that was a Minnesota crew,
1: yeah,
0: that spotted that plane and reported back. And that's one of the planes that, you know, that, and then they got diverted to go look for another one.
1: You know, the question I think that needs to be asked is, where do we go now educating our younger people? Because there are,
0: yeah,
1: kids that are 25 years old that don't have a clue. Right? What about the 40-year-olds who have a clue but don't care? We have our,
0: yes,
1: work cut out for us still,
0: wow,
1: to this day, my friends.
0: Yes, we do. Well, Bob, I just wanted to kind of have you set in for a second.
1: Thanks,
0: to kind of get going on the show.
1: Appreciate
0: and,
1: that.
0: And appreciate that. I know you had a big show this morning. So, meantime, you know, we got a weekend ahead, and the Vikings are going to play on Sunday.
1: Oh,
0: so
1: boy.
0: Guess what? 25 years later, we're still playing football.
1: All right. So Sunday is the walk to end Alzheimer's, or the Rock for Alzheimer's.
0: Oh,
1: I'm sorry.
0: Really?
1: Rock for Alzheimer's over in St. Joe.
0: That's right.
1: At
0: I've
1: Bad
0: heard
1: Habit.
0: That. Heard
1: so come on
0: that.
1: By. That starts at noon.
0: On Sunday, you
1: Sunday,
0: say?
1: This
0: okay.
1: Sunday. Yeah. I would wear fleece. It's going to be a little brisk.
0: Mm.
1: High of 61, I think.
0: I'll believe it when I see it.
1: Yeah, exactly right. But then also over in St. Joe tomorrow is the Indy run that we're doing for cancer, which is really cool, thanks to St. Cloud Toyota. So I'm really looking forward to that. And the whole reason I bring this up, just like in your promo, just like in mine, we're still doing it.
0: Still doing it.
1: Still, they did not win.
0: Yep, game on.
1: Yep.
0: Thank you, Bob. Indy, I am not done yet, says them and says the rest of us. Coming up on Hot Talk with the Ox, again, 320-251-1990 on the Boulder Tap House studio or text line. We've got a couple of quick features today for you. Donald Trump, the president, supposed to be speaking, I believe, at the Pentagon. Right now, they're reading the names at the memorial in New York City. We'll get to that. Actual live broadcast, Hot Talk with the Ox, from 25 years ago, almost to the hour. Pretty much will be to the hour, now that I think about it. And then, anybody remember what happened on 9/11 2012? Benghazi. This is the whatever anniversary that is of Benghazi. What is that, 24 or 14 years? So don't forget Benghazi. How Hillary Clinton is still being taken seriously as a public figure is beyond me. So all that and you next on this special 9/11 25 years later remembered Hot Talk with the Ox.
2: Here's your forecast from News Talk 1250 KBRF. Today, mostly sunny with a slight chance of afternoon showers, 85 for the high today and a south wind, 52 overnight, chance of rain. And for the weekend, Saturday, mostly sunny with a high of 69, and Sunday, chance of showers with a high of 62. Back to work on Monday with 62 and a good chance of rain. That's your weather from News Talk 1250 KBRF.
3: This is your I-94 Ramp Cone Zone update. The 210 I-94 ramp is closed. The interchange ramps will be closed to all travelers during construction, and traffic to and from Highway 210 in Fergus Falls will be detoured to the County Road 1/Tower Road. Highway 210 will remain open for travelers during construction. Traffic will shift to one side of the bridge and will be reduced to one lane in each direction. For construction updates, visit the Fergus Falls Chamber at fergusfalls.com and click on the Cone Zone. 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
3: Time shut down on another day of trading. Here is Friday's closing market minutes. Starting things off in corn for December, down 3.5. March down 3.75. May down 4 cents. Soybeans for November, 35.75 cents lower. January down 35.25. March down 34 cents. Soybean meal for October down 3.80. December down 4.10. January down 4.20. Chicago wheat for December down 16 cents. March down 15 cents. May down 14 cents. Hard red winter wheat for December down 20.25. March down 18.75. Hard red spring wheat for December down 12.5. March down 12.5. Minneapolis spring wheat for December down 17.5. March down 16.75. Into live cattle for October, up 185. December up 262.5. February up 285. April up 272.5. Feeders for September up 525. October up 495. November up 450. Lean hogs for October down 162.5. December down 165. That's Friday's markets.
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0: Hot Talk with the Ox on this 25th anniversary of the 9/11 attacks. What a day that was 25 years ago. Again, can't speak enough about how it affected me personally that day, what went on, but also really, whatever I experienced paled by comparison to the victims, the families of the victims, and certainly the first responders. Dare I say that you, and maybe I, this is one of those things, what changed on 9/11, and I don't know if it was because of the TV coverage or what, but I'm not sure. As a child, I genuflected towards firemen. But really, it was 9/11, I think, that propelled first responders, paramedics, firemen, cops, to, you know, a superhero status where they, I think, have remained. I'm not sure I'm right about that, but it seems that we have really recognized, appreciated, sponsored, if you will, our first responders, other than the crazy wacko leftist Democrats that wanted to defund all that. But for the most part, we gained a real appreciation for our firemen, our first responders, firemen and women. Of course, they use the term gender inclusive. Right? I mean, I think anyway that's one thing that changed on 9/11 was our reverence for those first responders, and a lot of people became first responders because of it. Rodney, welcome to Hot Talk with the Ox on the Boulder Tap House Studio line.
11: Good morning. How is everyone?
0: Hanging in there. Actually, we're triumphantly experiencing a regular day 25 years later.
11: Well, we're Americans. We can take it on the chin, get knocked down, get back up again. And then we're a little bit feisty.
0: Yeah.
11: It was one of the worst wake-ups I ever had in my entire life. I had been out earlier down at one of our local establishments. Came home, went to sleep like usual. Turned on my black and white click-clack TV. Didn't have the sound on, just the picture. I liked the flicking. For some reason, I woke up before I usually do. And there it is. I'm watching this airliner fly into a tower. And I say to myself, what the hell? They're trying it again. Because they tried this in 91 to blow up from underneath.
0: Right.
11: It didn't work.
0: Mm-hmm.
11: They did it, and I'm going, oh, they're not trying this. And then they did it again. And then they got the other two going off in their directions. Love the guys that took the one down. That was beautiful.
0: Wasn't it?
11: But it sparked something in this country that really made the divide show as to who's for America and who's against it. And you can see who is. But those people called us out, and I'm hoping to God that we're going to show. Now, there's a lot of us in this country that are going to show, and we're showing. But there's not enough of the people that have the pride in what this country gives to them, the freedoms that this country gives to them to even complain about what they don't like. They should still want to defend that right to not like what they don't like and to be able to complain about it.
0: If only there was more coverage of what's going on with the people in Iran, we'd have that comparison.
11: Exactly.
0: But we're not allowed to know.
11: No, they can't let you know that because it would defeat the narrative.
0: Mm-hmm.
11: And the narrative is America's a crappy country and we're the bad guys. Well, if we're the bad guys, you're going to say goodnight to the bad guy because we're going to win. God loves us, and we will win because we're on the right side of the law in this one. They pick the fight. We don't pick them. We end them. And this day is very touchy for me because I didn't particularly lose anybody on that day, but I found out a lot about this country, and there's a lot of folks that just don't want to protect mm-hmm. what we have.
0: Mm-hmm.
11: They just want to take what they can get and then complain that it's not enough.
0: Rodney, thank you. Well stated. I do appreciate those heartfelt comments. And bring them on 320-251-1990 on the Boulder Tap House studio or text line. I have a message. Rodney's conversation made me think about this. A message to, our Gen Zers, I guess, maybe. But We didn't have Twitter. We didn't have really social media then in 2001 like we do now. And I remember great unity. There wasn't people posting, ha ha, screw you, America. Yeah, I'm an American and I hate us too. I'd have bombed the town. Like you would get right now if this would have happened. Like we got with the Charlie Kirk assassination a year ago yesterday. I'm glad he's dead. We didn't have that. What we had was Democrats and Republicans getting together on camera in Washington, D.C., letting their guard down, letting their hair down, uniting. There were no Democrats or Republicans that day. There were no, you know, liberals, conservatives, you know, everybody, you know, we all agreed that it tasted great and it was less filling. Tastes great, less filling? Yes! But we're all Americans.

0: 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You can watch the first bell ring of the 2026 ceremony on KBRFradio.com. The surviving driver involved in Sunday's fatal crash near Earhart has been charged with vehicular manslaughter. Prosecutors say that at around 4:50 Sunday afternoon, 25-year-old Jacob Thatcher of Fergus Falls was heading south on U.S. Highway 59 in his Volkswagen Passat, and a Buick Regal was heading north when the two vehicles collided in the northbound lane. Thatcher was taken to Lake Region Hospital, and the driver of the Buick, 51-year-old Basrol Hassan Abukar of Pelican Rapids, was pronounced dead at the scene. Troopers spoke with Thatcher at the hospital, and he said he was driving at least 75 miles per hour in a 60-mile-per-hour speed zone and was swerving left and right, dealing with unbalanced tires and bad calipers on the vehicle. He said that he had consumed a shooter of 99-proof liquor in his vehicle before driving. He also said that he is on medications and is a lightweight with alcohol. Thatcher told troopers he became impatient with the vehicle in front of him going too slow and was going to pass it. He then remembered hitting the other vehicle head-on in its lane. Thatcher's blood was collected and has been sent to the Minnesota Bureau of Criminal Apprehension for analysis. He made his first court appearance Thursday morning and has been charged with two counts of criminal vehicular manslaughter. A public comment session regarding body-worn cameras on police officers will be held on Monday, September 14th at 6 o'clock in the Fergus Falls City Council Chambers. The City of Fergus Falls will be equipping all sworn police officers with body-worn cameras. The primary use of these cameras is to capture evidence arising from police-citizen encounters. Police Chief Justin Paul says body-worn cameras have been shown to be a valuable tool when used by law enforcement. He says they reduce civil liability and effectively document interactions with the public. The body-worn camera policy information can be found on the Fergus Falls Police Department website. For KBRFradio.com News, I'm Derek Sidian. Get more news at KBRFradio.com. 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
1: Here's your forecast from News Talk 1250 KBRF. Today, mostly sunny with a slight chance of afternoon showers, 85 for the high today and a south wind, 52 overnight, chance of rain. And for the weekend, Saturday, mostly sunny with a high of 69 and Sunday, chance of showers with a high of 62. Back to work on Monday with 62 and a good chance of rain. That's your weather from News Talk 1250 KBRF.
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4: I don't think we're at war with Islam. I don't think we're at war with all Muslims. I think we're at war with jihadists.

0: And we're still rocking in America, ladies and gentlemen, 25 years later. Coming out of the military museum the other day, that song came on. Was that Night Ranger, I think? Still rock, you can still rock in America. And I thought of that. One of the last things I did at the military museum after we were off the air and packed up and everything is I sat in on the 9/11 theater, in the 9/11 theater, and watched their documentary. And coming out of there, just that song came on, and all I could think of is, yep, 25 years later, still doing it. And we recognize it, certainly, 25 years later. Right now, though, on Hot Talk with the Ox, please, you know, if you need to vent, need a shoulder to cry on or share your story, we're all in this together and have been for 25 years. Not just after 9/11, but also on Hot Talk with the Ox. The show started back in April, I guess it would have been, of 2001. And the attacks, of course, happened just a few months later, and just throwing us all into a loop, gave talk radio a whole nother mission. And we've been there the whole time since. So I appreciate everybody being with us. If you're new to the show or been with us all these years here on Hot Talk with the Ox, we're still rocking in America. Coming up right now, in fact, you've probably heard this if you've listened to the show for any of the past 25 years. You've heard this here and there. We don't play this every year. So forgive me if you've listened to our show for a quarter of a century. You've heard this, you know, a dozen times. Probably not a dozen times, but, and maybe you remember it, maybe you don't, but it means a lot to me. This is a show that we did for the one-year anniversary, which a lot of us didn't know we'd be here for the one-year anniversary. And I remember it well. We put together all of our latent broadcasting stations. We actually set up a studio in the hallway. And we had all of our studios were manned and engineered, and we had special guests in each of our studios. And I anchored the show from outside in the hallway where I could see through the windows to all of the studios so I could point to who was going to be on and coordinate the show. And it was one hell of a show, my friends, if you heard it. Any of our latent broadcasting stations, we simulcasted it, went on all morning, all day. And what you're going to hear is the intro to that show, and involved in the intro to that show was actual audio from 1 year prior to that, Hot Talk with the Ox, live on the air. The voices you're going to hear, besides the Ox, then Senator Dave Kleiss, then St. Cloud Mayor Larry Meyer in studio that day. We all watched this happen together. They were in for whatever must have been after a city council meeting. I don't know what Kleiss was doing there. I don't know why we had everybody in studio that day, but we did. And Ron Cosell from Schoenberg, Cosell and Associates at that time, they called in every morning to give us the opening stock market report. And he was the one that actually broke the news to us live on the air. It was the weirdest thing. And we've got a little teeny tiny TV, I don't know what, a 12-inch, 9-inch, whatever it was, up in the corner of the control room, or of my studio, the Ox studio. And we just had it on with CNN, you know, monitoring, never really paid much attention to it. And all of a sudden, my producer at that time, Scott Bryant, the first producer of Hot Talk with the Ox, said, hey, yeah, he's watching it happen. So kind of setting the stage, here is a few minutes of 9/11, essentially 1 year after, and then a flashback to the actual audio from the show, as here we are 25 years later on Hot Talk with the Ox.
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3: 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Good morning. While the world as we know it changed a year ago, cowardly attacks by fanatics with no dignity or respect for human lives killed our people, destroyed our property, and threatened our way of life, Americans were faced with a choice. For the first time in over half century, we could live in fear for the rest of our lives or look it in the eye with forward-looking determination. Once more, we proved to ourselves and the world why each and every one of us should be proud to be an American. Today, a year after the terrorist attacks of September 11, 2001, we're faced with yet another choice. We can look back in horror, disbelief, and worry, or look ahead with confidence, optimism, and determination. This morning, your Layton Broadcasting stations offer you a brief reflection on why September 11th will never be forgotten. We'll then focus on the future of our great nation, what lies ahead for you and your family. We've got all of our morning show crews from the four Layton Broadcasting stations in central Minnesota bringing you experts, friends, and heroes. During the next 4 hours, you'll hear from our leaders, Minnesota Senator Mark Dayton, State Senator Dave Kleiss, a message from President George W. Bush. You'll hear what the buzz is these days in New York City from a guy who works down the street from what we now call Ground Zero. We'll address the future of our economy with local investment brokers, how the armed forces recruiting efforts changed after 9/11/2001. We have active military personnel joining us. Intelligence expert and SCSU professor Kathy Sweet Tonic Sulfa is here in the studio this morning. We'll even talk with an airline pilot who was in the air when the FAA did something never before attempted in the history of air travel, to land all planes, empty the skies immediately, if not sooner. Coming up next, we have the actual broadcast tape as it happened on 9/11/2001, when 9/11 1 year later continues on your Layton Broadcasting stations. Joining me right now in our studio in downtown St. Cloud is State Senator Dave Kleiss. Dave Kleiss was with me in the broadcast studio. We were live on the air at the time when we got word that some sort of an accident had happened with one of the World Trade Center towers. And at that time, all it was a speculation that maybe a Piper clipped the windows of the World Trade Center and a freak accident, Dave.
4: Oh, absolutely. Back when we were sitting here, we didn't know that it was terrorism at all until, of course, the second plane. But that has forever changed. Now, pretty much when anything happens in the United States, the first reaction is it's some type of terrorism.
3: We have an actual tape of that broadcast from last year at this time. So for the next 8.5 minutes, we will play a rebroadcast of 9/11/2001 in the morning as it happened on your Layton Broadcasting station, KNSI. Just about 10 minutes in front of 8 o'clock. Before we do anything more, we got to talk about real money issues. We have Ron Cosell joining us from Schoenberg Cosell & Associates here in St. Cloud. Pretty even keel for the market yesterday, eh, Ron?
5: Well, it almost felt a little bit like a Band-Aid being put on things yesterday. Mm-hmm. The Dow was down about 0.34 points. It closed at, I don't even mean to skip what we're saying, but I was looking up at the TV screen right now. It looks like one of the World Trade Centers is on fire.
3: What?
5: Yeah, it looks like that's the building it looks like.
3: Hey, Scotty, you got something on there?
5: I don't spend a whole ton of time in New York, but that's what it looks like.
3: Oh, my gosh.
5: I mean, and it's...
3: Oh, yeah, there it is.
5: Pretty crazy.
3: No, that's... Is that New York? No, that's not New York.
5: It looks like Chicago's Sears Tower, but it's not.
3: I can't tell by the smoke. Is that the Twin Tower? Sure it is.
5: It's what it looks like to me.
3: Wow. But,
5: I didn't mean to interrupt you there, but I was just flipping through channels, and I thought, wow, this is pretty... I don't think they have too many hooks.
3: A plane crashed into it.
5: Get up there.
3: A plane crashed into the tower.
5: You're kidding me.
6: Yeah, a plane crashed into the World Trade Center.
3: CNN Live right now. A plane has crashed into the World Trade Center tower. This is absolutely devastating.
6: Yeah, actually, I was listening in, and it's speculated at this point, and I'm not quite sure, maybe to check the wire a little bit later on, that it was a 737 passenger jet embedded still in that building.
4: A 737, that's a big...
3: That is. Think how many people are in that World Trade Center right now. Well, that's what happened. It appears a 737 has crashed into the tower number one of the World Trade Centers in Manhattan.
7: 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There is breaking news from New York City at this hour, where a plane has crashed into one of the...
3: The voices you're hearing right now, Fred Colby, news director for KNSI, Mayor Larry Meyer joining us in the studio, Senator Dave Clark.
8: Kleiss, Scott Bryant, and me, Dan Ochsner. This is absolutely devastating for New York City, for our country. This is unbelievable. I think this is the most incredible thing I've ever seen.
9: 7-8 years ago, whatever it was.
8: Absolutely. I've never seen anything like this.
10: Here is that at the height that this is at, there's no fire department that can reach.
8: Right.
10: To those levels, they're going to have to come inside the stairwell.
8: Both towers now totally engulfed in smoke. Both have been struck by aircraft. This is not something that will go unanswered.
4: No, absolutely. And if there's any way to mobilize a nation, I mean, that is to attack innocent civilians, and a terrorist attack like this is something that certainly rallies people in this type of situation.
8: Mayor Larry Meyer, kind enough to join us on this monumental day.
9: Martial law, are you, Mayor?
8: No martial law yet.
10: I'm glad I'm not mayor of New York City.
8: Senator Dave Kleiss also joining me in the studio. Thanks, guys. Let's all pray for our nation.
0: Glad I'm not mayor of New York City. The final words from Larry Meyer. Wow. So that's the way it was. We all, if you were tuned in that day, we all lived through that together live as it was happening. And like I was talking earlier,

0: you know, for those who remember, but for those who weren't around or don't fully understand, the rest of the morning into the afternoon, there were reports of planes missing. It was after that that we heard about the Pentagon. It was after that that there was another plane that was missing, which ended up crashing in near Shanksville, Pennsylvania, heroically, tragically, however. But we didn't know. Like the it's like we are under attack. We don't know what's going on. We didn't know who was attacking us. You know, will there be? We didn't know, would there be footage, you know, of a mushroom cloud going up over Moscow? Was this some sort of a, you know, a dark movie plot where there's a James Bond or something, a villain that's trying to create nuclear war, you know, through the whole global network of countries and whatnot to get us all to be at war with each other so they can take over with a superior race where the aliens attacking? What is going on? And when will it end? That's the way it was. And it was a long day, but once the day was, you know, once the day came to evening, it was pretty clear that that was it. And once the skies were empty, then we knew that at least at that point, the threat was over. We didn't know what we would wake up to the next day. But to empty the skies until all the planes land, the whole country, can you imagine being an air traffic controller at that time, being a pilot? It's like, I don't care where you're at, find the nearest airstrip and land. Empty the skies. Nothing flies. And I remember, this is odd, because that was only for a few days. It wasn't like for weeks. But there were no planes flying. And I'm walking out of lunch. I'm at a mall in, I guess it was Hopkins, Minnesota. I don't remember why. I met some friends. And I walked out into the parking lot. And it was, lunchtime. And I heard jet noise. And I looked up and I saw a passenger plane flying over on approach for MSP. And it just gave me goosebumps. That was my first plane that I saw. Like I say, it seemed like it was years since I'd seen a plane in the sky. And about it was a day or two or three, whatever it was, not even that. But wow, it was such a triumphant feeling. And maybe you had similar experiences. 320-251-1990 on the Boulder Tap House studio or text line. Your 9/11 remembered 25 years ago. And I remember then Tom Daschle was the Democrat leader of the Senate, South Dakota senator, public enemy number one politically. And all of a sudden, poof, they're all sitting down together. Everybody was an American that day and for a few days to come. Didn't last long, but I'm so glad that we didn't have the proliferation of social media then like we have now. Because you can just imagine the hate and, the celebration by sick people. There was some video of, in reports of Muslim jihadists, you know, celebrating in, it was in New Jersey, I think it was it Hoboken, New Jersey, or something like that, across, from New York City. But I mean, that was so, whatever that was, I mean, it was not widespread. It wasn't happening throughout the nation. Everybody was freaked out. We didn't know what the heck was going on. And here we are, 25 years later. 320-251-1990 on the Boulder Tap House studio or text line. Please share. Also, something else happened on this date in 2012. If you'll recall, a little of that next on Hot Talk with the Ox.
1: 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Today, mostly sunny with a slight chance of afternoon showers, 85 for the high today and a south wind, 52 overnight, chance of rain. And for the weekend, Saturday, mostly sunny with a high of 69 and Sunday, chance of showers with a high of 62. Back to work on Monday with 62 and a good chance of rain. That's your weather from News Talk 1250 KBRF.
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9: The fact is, we had four dead Americans. Was it because of a protest, or was it because of guys out for a walk one night who decided they'd go kill some Americans? What difference at this point does it make? It is our job to figure out what happened and do everything we can to prevent it from ever happening again, Senator.
10: Talk with the Ox on this 9/11, 25 years later, we remember. You know what else we need to remember? Something else happened on 9/11 in 2012. Benghazi. Wow. Chris Stevens, U.S. envoy there, crying out for help. okay, our consulate here in Benghazi. We need some help here. Can we get some help here, please? Who do we call for that? Well, call my boss, Hillary Clinton. She's the Secretary of State. She'll help us. Let's roll that one into voicemail. I'm sorry. Oh, let's try her again. I'm sure she'll answer. We'll roll that one into voicemail. You guys can handle it. How hard can it be? Unbelievable. And she got away with it. To mount a presidential campaign after that. Wow, almost win. Unbelievable. Please help us, please help us. We're under attack. We don't have anybody ready. We don't have a plan. We could maybe get some jets out there and stuff, but you guys just deal with it. Can you imagine? Tanto peranto. Right? Chris Tanto peranto. The stud dude that... that now we know he's a household name now. One of the guys there trying to protect the envoy, trying to protect the consulate. And since the author of 13 Hours, the inside account of what really happened in Benghazi. Is it top of mind? Now, granted, our world, the average American's world wasn't altered, didn't end because of that 9/11 attack at that point in 2012. But it sure did illustrate, did it not? If the United States of America just doesn't want to help out, they're not going to. They're going to throw their people to the wolves, not have a plan. Unbelievable. We remember the victims, certainly, and the victims' families from 9/11. 2012, the Benghazi attack. I contend that a lot probably changed then, too. I would think militarily and with the diplomatic corps. Proving that we're still here 25 years later, first Fuel Friday, as scheduled, moments away.
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15: Breaking news this hour at Town Hall. I'm Bob Agnew in Washington. At the Pentagon this morning.
16: Petty Officer, Third Class, Christopher L. Burford.
15: Reading of the names Navy. In the 9/11 service, a remembrance at the Pentagon of what happened 25 years ago today.
16: Captain Charles F. Burlingame, the third. United States took place
15: at the exact hour the airliner slammed into the building back in 2001. Similar events took place at Ground Zero in New York and Shanksville, Pennsylvania. President Trump returned to the stage on the second and final night last night of the landmark GOP midterm convention in Dallas. Mr. Trump implored the crowd to get out and vote.
17: You got to do me the biggest favor you've ever done me. You've got to do this for me. You've got to pretend I'm on the ticket. I'm on the ticket. I'm on the ticket. He's on the ticket.
15: Vice President J.D. Vance also stepped up to the podium, paying tribute to the family of the late Turning Point USA founder Charlie Kirk, who was assassinated a year ago yesterday.
18: Now, Charlie left behind two children, two little kids. They were too young to fully understand. And a wife, the amazing Erica, who has carried on his mission with more courage and resolve than most of us will ever be asked to show. We love you, Erica.
15: Stocks did well today in its final trading session of the week. On Wall Street, the Dow was up 504 points, the Nasdaq up 251. Inflation was up in August, thanks mostly to surging gasoline prices.
19: The consumer price index rose 3.4% last month compared with a year ago, the same as in July. But on a monthly basis, inflation accelerated as costs jumped 0.4% from July to August, up from an increase of just 0.1% the previous month. The Federal Reserve is considering whether to lift its short-term interest rate next week, with some officials saying the report could swing them either way.
15: That is Michael Harrington reporting. More on these stories at townhall.com.
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15: Officials say Yemen's Iranian-backed Houthi rebels have captured a strategic island at the southern entrance to the Red Sea. The capture opens a new front in the Iran war, further threatening Saudi oil exports. Five people have died, 40 others injured, after a Dutch tour bus crashed in eastern Switzerland.
21: The bus carrying 45 people slammed into a roadside crash barrier and overturned on Thursday afternoon between the Swiss villages of Souch and Venez. Three people remain in serious condition at the hospital. Prosecutors and police are investigating the incident, though no other vehicles are believed to be involved. OED, the travel agency behind the trip, expressed shock and devastation, while Swiss President Guy Parmelin has vowed a thorough investigation. Images show crews cutting into the overturned bus with power saws. I'm Charles de Ledesma.
15: You'll find breaking news and analysis at townhall.com. Another record high for diesel fuel prices. More on that from correspondent Donna Warder.
22: The price of diesel fuel has hit another high Friday, soaring past an average $6 a gallon in the U.S. AAA says the national average of diesel is now $6.05, up from $5.85 last week. A year ago, it was $3.70. I'm Donna Warder.
15: Diesel prices on the rise, even as farmers are about to engage in a major harvest of their soybean crops.
23: We have to harvest. We have to run the machines. We have to use the diesel. So bottom line is it cuts into our bottom line. Things are already tight with input prices on the front end when we plant, and everything is going way up, chemical, fertilizer. But now you add the fuel in, it hurts during the harvest.
15: And that is farmer Jason Kurtz, who lives in Forest City, Missouri. You'll find more of these stories at Town Hall.
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25: Here's your forecast from News Talk 1250 KBRF. Today, mostly sunny with a slight chance of afternoon showers, 85 for the high today, and a south wind, 52 overnight, chance of rain. And for the weekend, Saturday, mostly sunny with a high of 69, and Sunday, chance of showers with a high of 62. Back to work on Monday with 62 and a good chance of rain. That's your weather from News Talk 1250 KBRF.
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0: This is the Ox. Welcome to hour two of our three-hour disco swing party today. Very special day because it's Friday, and that means hour three is Ox and Friends at Pioneer Place Theater, downtown St. Cloud. 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Before we get there, though, first of all, 9/11, it's Friday. Please, 320-251-1990 if you need a shoulder to cry on or want to share your story. Otherwise, talk, unload a little bit. It's a heavy day. I didn't know, would never have guessed, period, 25 years ago, that we'd be talking in 25 years and would not have had another successful major terrorism attack on our country. It was one of those things where we just thought that was going to be a way of life, yet another change from our pre-9/11 lives. But you know what? The world continues to turn. The show goes on 25 years later, as we did 25 years ago. We'll do it again today. 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Locally owned and operated, be caller number 4, 320-251-1990. The difference between this year and 25 years ago is that we would have taken caller number 3 25 years ago. But today, we'll take caller number 4. If you're not on the 90-day prohibited list, tell us accurately on the air the price per gallon of unleaded regular at the moment at First Fuel Bank, and you will win yourself $25 worth, just like that. If you do not have a First Fuel account, what's the matter with you? No, if you don't have one, we'll arrange to have one open for you. And if you've noticed, we had a little spike. The goings-on in the Middle East had a little spike in the old gas prices. So if you gassed up yesterday, you may have noticed, as the day went on at a lot of other gas stations, the price kept going up. Not at First Fuel Bank. This price went into effect yesterday at 9:26 a.m. Let's see if Paul is up on the whole scene. Paul, welcome to Hot Talk with the Ox.
1: Yeah, good morning.
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1: I am.
0: How long you been?
1: Oh, probably about 7 years now.
0: All right. Well, I tell you what, we're going to pad your account by $25, understanding $25 is $25, no matter how much gas costs per gallon, right? What the heck?
1: All right. Thank you.
0: What do we need Paul to do, Terrible Todd?
2: I got his info. We're good to go.
0: Good job, Paul. Thank you.
1: All right. Thank you.
0: And happy motoring. There you have it. Oh, wait. I pushed the wrong button here. There, we hang up on Paul. Thank you. $3.99.9. And we have the Neat 91 has gone above $5, $5.13.9. Yeah, I gotta fill my 6-galloner. Did a little lawn mowing yesterday. Recreational lawn mowing. But I bagged it. So I used extra gas. So I gotta go gas up. Almost out. But yeah, $5.13.9, still well worth it. Would never burn regular unleaded in my small engines. Hopefully you're the same way. But yeah, that's $5.13.9. Again, unleaded, $3.99.9. Thank you to our friends at First Fuel Bank, locally owned and operated, and giving you, Hot Talk with the Ox listener, a chance at $25 in gas there for a quarter century. Back to the 9/11. Yeah, Jeremy says caller number 11 would have been better. Yeah. Take caller number 4 anyway. Moving right along. The 9/11 recognition 25 years later. I don't have the one thing. If you have the one thing, because we always, the one thing that's totally changed, like the what's one thing that you know is different after 9/11 attacks? And I don't have my one thing. It's really easy to point to TSA, which is a huge thing. But I think, you know, looking back on it now, what did you, like, what I did, and I didn't panic, which is odd because it seems like we all should have panicked. Some people panicked. I didn't panic. But what I did do, and this is going to sound goofy, what did you do when this all went down? As soon as I was done on the air, as soon as we were done, you know, I was monitoring the news, obviously, and we were working, but you know, not live on the air because we turned that over then to the network programming. I think, if I'm not mistaken, was B1 Bob Dornan, the legendary Bob Dornan show, if I'm not mistaken. And then Rush Limbaugh took it after that with the top of the hour news. We had CNN news feed at that time. So they had, I mean, there was network was handling it wonderfully. But, and maybe we just went to CNN live feed the whole time. I don't even remember. But I jumped in the car and I filled up my gas tank and I went to the ATM machine and took out $100. And I thought, I got a full tank of gas. I got $100 cash in addition to whatever, you know, whatever else I would have had in my wallet and or credit cards and stuff. But, you know, assuming maybe the credit card machines might all be down digitally, we might be sunk. The gas pumps might quit working. Gas might not be available. I did grow up through the 70s, so I saw the gas rationing, and I know what that's like. I was like, if I got a full tank of gas and $100 cash, if the world goes to hell for 2, 3, 4 days, I'm mobile, and I've got a little cash, and, you know, we live in Minnesota. I can head north and you know, throw the tent in the car, whatever. And I'll be okay. Didn't want, like, I you know, oh, close out your account, you know, and some idiots say, remember the guy that was it? I think I still remember the gas station. Maybe it's just in my mind, but some dude, that gas station in Sartell on the river, supposedly some guy with a pickup truck rolled in there with a garbage can, filled it with gas in the back of his pickup. Drove away with it sloshing all over the place. I was like, don't do that. You know, I'll close out the account. Panic, everybody. But, you know, I just thought, you know what? I'll just take care of this right now. Having no idea. Like, we didn't know. Like, is everything going to shut down? What's the next crash? Is there going to be an EMP? Are all the computers going to crash? What's going to happen? And nobody knew what to do. And just a quick anecdotal story. Back then, that day, Stearns Bank, Norm Skalicki was a great sponsor of ours, and he asked me to MC a first-of-its-kind parking lot member bank depositor slash customer appreciation, where he invited all the restaurants that banked with Stearns Bank to come under this big tent and serve up samples. And the event was open basically to everybody, but it was open especially, it was promoted to Stearns Bank customers. Hey, come have some free food. And they had some things for sale, even some of the vendors, some of the customers. And it was supposed to start at 11 o'clock. And Norm called me right after the show. It was 9. And he said, what do you think, Ox? Should we do this event? And I wanted to say, absolutely, Norm, let's do this event. And then I thought about it, and then I also wanted to say, no, that would be disrespectful and dangerous. Instead, I, Dan the Ox Oxner, host of Hot Talk with the Ox, took the leadership role, and I said to Norm Skalicki, I don't know, whatever you think is best. Who knew what to do? And so Norm said, yep, okay, let me get back to you. We're going to talk to the people. We'll see what they want to do. He called me back a half hour later and said, you know what? They've already set up the tents. They've been working on this for days. We're just going to do it. And I did it. And that's what I did with my midday, as I emceed a food fair, basically, in the parking lot of Stearns Bank. And looking back on it, we gave the finger to those damn terrorists. Said, shove it. We're going to have our parking lot party. The whole time, we're all monitoring the radio to see if more planes are being hijacked, to see if more buildings or cities are being blown up. because we didn't know. But we had a good crowd, and it was business as usual. And I thought that was, looking back on it, that was a real triumph. The Minister of Sports and Wit, Don Lyons, welcome to Hot Talk with the Ox on the Boulder Tap House studio line.
2: Good morning.
0: Yes, sir.
2: I'm walking around treating the day with all the respect of an American that we should anyway, but oddly, I wasn't on the air with you that day. I was on vacation.
0: Yeah.
2: And I had just gotten back into town, and at my girlfriend's place, she went to work, and I was just sitting on the couch, probably watching Little House on the Prairie or something, but that's when it all went down. It was really bizarre. You were talking about things that changed. What really changed for me as a broadcaster was the sports part of it. It wasn't much later than 9/11 that the Huskies flew out east to play in the, I think it was a coffee pot tournament. Providence hosted it in Rhode Island, but we landed at Logan in Boston, which is where one of the planes originated from. What a different world, obviously. But it was, and then when we came back, part of the deal of being in that tournament is they gave everybody a VCR. It was really weird. It was, and so every guy had a VCR in those great big hockey bags, and I had one in my, and they opened every VCR box. We almost didn't make our flight coming back from Boston because, you know, that's all. And the lines, I've never been in lines like that. I mean, it was, you know, them serpentine things they put up there had to be, you had to go back and forth at least 25 times just to get to the front to put your stuff through the scanners. It was unbelievable. Understandable at the time, I guess, but it was, you know, you think about how long all that took and how everything changed. It was really bizarre. So, but yeah, it was, of all the years I've been on the air, over 30 at the, you know, and it's like that day I just happened to be on vacation. So
0: yeah,
2: I did listen to you guys.
0: Yeah, that's odd.
2: And I remember on TV.
0: Yeah, you shared that with us, and I'd forgotten that. Like, why wasn't Don there? So in that line, did they violate you as well, or did you make it out alive?
2: Oh no, no cavity searches.
0: Okay,
2: although
0: good.
2: There was a guy with a $5 stand that was doing them, you know, privately on the side.
0: Okay. Nobody
2: took them off the
0: sure. Optional.
2: Exactly.
0: Yep. Thank you. Right, thanks for sharing.
2: Take care.
0: Mm-hmm. And here
2: you
0: we
2: bet.
0: Are, 25 years later. God bless it all. You know, a quick thing on that, by the way. That was it 6 months after that? I think. Was my first journey to Washington, D.C., broadcasting as a guest with the St. Cloud Area Chamber of Commerce. And that's what began our Washington, D.C. broadcasts. Would have been circa, you know, April something or other, March, whatever it was, 2002. And I don't know how long it went on. I think it went on for years. But when you flew into Washington, D.C., after 9/11, for again, I don't know how long, 1 year, 2 year, 3 years, whatever it was, 20 minutes out, window shades down, nobody leaves their seat. That was the rule. Flying into Washington, so you couldn't, like, you fly right down the Potomac and land, you couldn't see, you didn't know what approach you were taking, you couldn't see the sights. Well, it's one of the neat things about flying into Washington, D.C. You can see the Pentagon, you know, off to the right a lot of times, and Washington Monument and the Capitol and whatever as you're flying down the Potomac landing, depending on what approach you take. But it's fun to see the skyline as you fly right over some of this stuff landing. Not allowed. The plane was dark. The window shades were all shut. And nobody was allowed to do anything except sit there. The flight attendants included, everybody had to be planted. You don't go to the bathroom. And they would tell you that, like, okay, in 5 minutes, we're locking down the plane. I was like, wow. I don't know when they stopped doing that, but I do remember that. That was interesting. And they may have done that into New York City. They didn't do it into every city, but into Washington, D.C. That was the deal. That was the policy. And it sure brought it front and center. The reverence, the importance of that whole deal. Right now, President Trump is speaking at the Pentagon. Can we take some of this?
3: Sure.
0: All right, let's go to Donald Trump speaking at the Pentagon ceremony right now for just a couple minutes here on Hot Talk with the Ox.
4: Law enforcement, and we love them. And we salute the service members working right now to ensure the world's number one sponsor of terror, the Islamic Republic of Iran, will never, ever have a nuclear weapon. A generation after 9/11, we also know that the final response to those atrocities and the ultimate victory over the perpetrators will not be found on a foreign battlefield. It's right here in the hearts of families like Tara Stackpole's. Tara's husband, Timmy, was a great firefighter, even a legendary one. After surviving a five-alarm fire in Brooklyn that burned 40% of his body in 1998, he spent 3 years recovering, learned to walk again, and returned to the job. That's all he wanted to do, is he just wanted to fight fires. He said the greatest high you can ever get in life is by helping someone and making a difference, especially when it came to his profession, a dangerous profession at that. On September 11th, the New York Daily News carried a story announcing his promotion to captain in the New York City Fire Department. He was so proud. His wife, his family was so proud. Captain Stackpole said goodbye to Tara and their five beautiful children that morning. And when the planes hit a short time later, he responded, leading a team into the unbelievably unusual sight of a South Tower that was burning. They lost their lives when the towers fell. Somehow, Tara found the strength to be a rock, not only for our kids, but for the countless members of a very grieving fire department. So many people were grieving. They were devastated like never before. And in the years that followed, she raised those children to know, love, and follow the example of their dad, who just was not there with them any longer. Today, their son, Kevin, is a Navy veteran and a brave one at that. He's had his moments. They were very, very big, perhaps not like his father, but they were very big and very proud, and everyone's very proud of Kevin. He served in Iraq and is raising four beautiful children of his own. Their son, TJ, became a captain in the Marines after graduating from the U.S. Naval Academy. Brian is raising two kids. Caitlin is raising three, including a 10-year-old named Timmy. And Brendan is a proud member of his dad's old company, Fire Department New York Rescue 2. That's quite a company, too.
3: Wow.
4: I grew up in New York. I can tell you that's quite a company.
0: That's cool. We'll come off of this. Donald Trump delivering some remarks at the Pentagon 9/11 ceremony, of course. Our remembrance recognition of 9/11 25 years later continues. Share, won't you? 320-251-1990 on the Boulder Tap Hall studio or text line. 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
5: Here's your forecast from News Talk 1250 KBRF. Today, mostly sunny with a slight chance of afternoon showers, 85 for the high today and a south wind, 52 overnight, chance of rain. And for the weekend, Saturday, mostly sunny with a high of 69, and Sunday, chance of showers with a high of 62. Back to work on Monday with 62 and a good chance of rain. That's your weather from News Talk 1250 KBRF.
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10: Minnesota News Network, I'm Sean Maloney. Despite drought across much of Minnesota this summer, the outlook for fall colors is fairly encouraging. The DNR's Brian Schwingel says the conditions that can seriously hurt the annual display largely haven't developed this year.
11: We have not had tree disease or tree insect or weather conditions that are going to be very detrimental to fall colors. On the whole, I'm predicting fall colors. Most people are going to think they're pretty normal.
10: Schwingel says an unusually warm September and October could push peak colors later than normal. Minnesota Congresswoman Kelly Morrison is backing a bipartisan effort to keep new federal mail voting restrictions on hold. A group of current and former lawmakers is urging the U.S. Supreme Court to block the changes, arguing the Trump administration is overstepping state election authority. A federal appeals court has temporarily halted the requirements while the case moves forward. And Minnesota pheasant hunters are heading into the fall with good news. The DNR says pheasant numbers are up nearly 20% from last year, with brood counts jumping almost 40%. Wildlife officials credit a mild winter and favorable spring nesting conditions. The strongest populations are in western and southern Minnesota.

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0: 25 years later, yes, you can. Hot talk with the Ox. Don't let the dinks win. And we didn't. How about that? But we did give up a lot. Amazing, isn't it? Yeah, and very interesting developments after that. Well, more on this coming up. Also, we wrap up this hour here in about 20 minutes or so with a special feature, something that you've heard a few times, but it's guaranteed to pull a few tears. So FYI, stand by for that. But we've got time for you to join us for a segment here, 320-251-1990, all things 9-11, 25 years later on Hot Talk.
1: With SRN News, I'm Bob Agnew in Washington. The U.S. is commemorating the 20th anniversary of the 9/11 Muslim terrorist attacks that left nearly 3,000 people dead and the nation shaken. Today, people laid wreaths, flew flags, read victims' names, and held moments of silence and vigils, especially at the attack sites at the World Trade Center, the Pentagon, and in Shanksville, Pennsylvania. President Trump attended a ceremony at the Pentagon. Former Presidents George W. Bush, Bill Clinton, Barack Obama, and Joe Biden, as well as current Vice President J.D. Vance, all went to Ground Zero in New York. Inflation accelerated last month as gas prices spiked in the wake of renewed fighting in the Middle East. It underscores the affordability crisis still facing many American consumers. It was a winning session for investors today. On Wall Street, the Dow Jones Industrial Average closed up by 509 points. This is SRN News.
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5: For KBRFradio.com News, I'm News Director Derek Sidian. Minnesotans are joining the nation today in marking 25 years since the September 11th terrorist attacks. Nearly 3,000 people were killed, including four with Minnesota ties. Gordy Amoth Jr., Gary Keckler, Master Sergeant Max Belke, and Bloomington native Tom Burnett Jr. Burnett was among the passengers who fought back against the hijackers aboard United Flight 93 before it crashed in Pennsylvania. Communities across Minnesota are holding ceremonies today, and tonight the Minnesota 9/11 tribute will hold its 25th and final remembrance concert at the Lake Harriet Bandshell in Minneapolis. The Fergus Falls Fire Department held its annual 9/11 remembrance ceremony this morning. You can watch the first bell ring of the 2026 ceremony on KBRFradio.com. The surviving driver involved in Sunday's fatal crash near Earhart has been charged with vehicular manslaughter. Prosecutors say that at around 4:50 Sunday afternoon, 25-year-old Jacob Thatcher of Fergus Falls was heading south on U.S. Highway 59 in his Volkswagen Passat, and a Buick Regal was heading north when the two vehicles collided in the northbound lane. Thatcher was taken to Lake Region Hospital, and the driver of the Buick, 51-year-old Basrul Hassan Abukar,

0: car of Pelican Rapids was pronounced dead at the scene. Trooper spoke with Thatcher at the hospital, and he said he was driving at least 75 miles per hour in a 60 mile per hour speed zone and was swerving left and right, dealing with unbalanced tires and bad calipers on the vehicle. He said that he had consumed a shooter of 99 proof liquor in his vehicle before driving. He also said that he is on medications and is a lightweight with alcohol. Thatcher told troopers he became impatient with the vehicle in front of him going too slow and was going to pass it. He then remembered hitting the other vehicle head-on in its lane. Thatcher's blood was collected and has been sent to the Minnesota Bureau of Criminal Apprehension for analysis. He made his first court appearance Thursday morning and has been charged with 2 counts of criminal vehicular manslaughter. A public comment session regarding body-worn cameras on police officers will be held on Monday, September 14th at 6 o'clock in the Fergus Falls City Council Chambers. The City of Fergus Falls will be equipping all sworn police officers with body-worn cameras. The primary use of these cameras is to capture evidence arising from police-citizen encounters. Police Chief Justin Paul says body-worn cameras have been shown to be a valuable tool when used by law enforcement. He says they reduce civil liability and effectively document interactions with the public. The body-worn camera policy information can be found on the Fergus Falls Police Department website. For KBRFradio.com News, I'm Derek Sidian. Get more news at KBRFradio.com. 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
1: Here's your forecast from News Talk 1250 KBRF. Today, mostly sunny with a slight chance of afternoon showers, 85 for the high today and a south wind, 52 overnight, chance of rain. And for the weekend, Saturday, mostly sunny with a high of 69, and Sunday, chance of showers with a high of 62. Back to work on Monday with 62 and a good chance of rain. That's your weather from News Talk 1250 KBRF.
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5: Founded after 9/11 because they recognized that some people did something and that all of us were starting to lose access to our civil liberties.

0: Talk with the Ox on this 9/11, 25 years later. Remembrance. We will never forget. We will remember. Interesting, the coverage, the reading of the names, of all the names, basically at Ground Zero in New York City. They do that every year and will continue. That is really moving. Probably something to attend at some point in life. But all those promises to never forget, we've never forgotten. And 25 years later, we're remembering. And, you know, we played earlier, if you were listening, whether you were or weren't, we played it, the audio of our 1 year later 9/11 show from 24 years ago now. And we had a lot of conversation about that. And there was a couple different trains of thought. One was to make a big deal out of it every year on 9/11. The other was to not make a big deal out of it, thus minimizing. You know, my guess is that the terrorists involved in this, who are still alive, love it when we give it all this attention. Look what we did! Ha ha! Look what we did! So part of me was like, no, let's not do anything. But it has turned into to something that, I mean, you're just not going to do that. So. The other way is to just absolutely remember it. And it's interesting how things have changed. And that Ilhan Omar clip we played a little bit ago, at the urging of several of our listeners on the Boulder Tap House text line. You know, now we're electing Muslims to run our the biggest city, right? To run our government locally, statewide. You know, there was a real concern there that, you know, all of a sudden we'd all be hunting Muslims. George W. Bush did his best to try to, you know, placate that, whatever, but it's almost like overcompensation, hasn't it been? But it's interesting to see. So we're all Americans. And if you talk to the rank and file, if you will, Muslim, you know, they're Americans too. These were jihadists. And, unfortunately, it's hard to distinguish sometimes, and a lot of us who were around during 9/11 still a little bit leery of the whole thing. But you know, live and learn. We're all products of what we have lived through. 320-251-1990 on the Boulder Tap House text line. I remember working in Monticello on 9/11. I got to work and told everyone what happened. No one believed me until they turned on the TV. Wasn't long before the military brought in tanks to guard the nuclear plant, and only planes were military jets circling Monticello. It was a day I'll never forget. This is from Chad. Thanks for that, Chad. Yeah, that was the other thing. Are the power plants next? We didn't know. Are armies of coordinated attacks going to be happening on our power plants, on our cities, on our whatever? Like, really interesting. We just didn't know what was going to happen. Knowing what we know now, of course, it's easy to look back and say, oh, yeah, well, this, that, and the other thing. But something else, you know, it's interesting. We talk about 9/11 2001 and, of course, brought up 9/11 2012, the Benghazi attack, killing of our envoy and others, the dreadful, obvious, for whatever reason, lack of concern by the Secretary of State Hillary Clinton for her people abroad. Let them die. Let them get attacked. Let them be in hell. Not my problem. I'm just in charge of the whole operation. Unbelievable. While they cry for help. But other things that happened, I did a little search on, you know, like what about 9/11 1959? A nation-changing event happened. The first food stamps were issued. What changed the country more than food stamps, if you think about it? Or, in 1966, on this date, the Rolling Stones appeared on the Ed Sullivan Show. Aha! In 1971, Go Away, Little Girl. Donny Osmond. one of the girls in second grade, I'll never forget this. I did her a favor. I forgot what I did to her. I gave her some Kool-Aid or whatever I did. And she said, "You're the best boy besides Donny Osmond." And also in 1977, we're going to get to this probably on Ox and Friends, if we can squeeze it in. In 1977, the Atari 2600 was released. I don't know exactly what that was. We didn't have one. But if you're an Atari 2600 person, this was the day that it was released, 1977. Prior to that, it didn't exist. So other things happened on 9/11. Maybe you were born on 9/11, right? Maybe other things happened, but the date will always be synonymous with what happened in New York, Washington, D.C., Shanksville, obviously Pennsylvania, etc. And again, let me say the special goings-on at the new Minnesota Military and Veterans Museum. They do have a theater presentation as well as a lot of stuff, obviously, on 9/11 as they recognize what happened after that. 9/11 turned into a huge recruiting tool. And how many people said, we're going to go fight for our country? And how many people came back out of retirement? A lot of people made the news. Remember Joe Repia? God bless him. I'm still in touch with him every now and then. A real Minnesota hero trying to get back into it after retiring. And then he was actually a fill-in host for us here on Hot Talk with the Ox for several times, actually. Other things, if you celebrate things on 9/11, what do you do? Do you tell your kids? Do you tell your friends? Do you what? My brother was born on 9/11/80. Okay. Yeah, a 9/11 birthday. Other things happened on 9/11. But ultimately, we'll talk more about this on Ox and Friends. Just, I guess, one of the biggest things that I think changed the country was that we realized we can live through anything. It was looking back on 9/11, and I think we talked about it on the air. No, the world's not going to end when Barack Obama got elected president. You know why? Because we made it through 9/11. Now, it was a little dicey with Biden as president. Like, you know, the world might actually end under Joe Biden. But we got out of it. And so now if we can make two terms of Obama, one term of Biden, and now through the tumultuous Trump years, I mean, come on. We got this. And that's one thing that it did, is it proved the resilience of Americans. But a little bit concerning the future, because, again, those that are now ascending into power, ascending into leadership, were around during 9/11. They don't have this uniting cry. They don't remember what that's like, because almost everything else since then has been, I support it, I'm against it. Maybe I submit that these people support it, these people are against it. Whatever it is. Bunch of neocon warmongers. Whatever it is. There's dissension. But there was no dissension on 9/11. It was more defensive. What to do about it, obviously, was a source of dissension moving forward. But at that point, we all just united as Americans, and that has not been seen. And I don't know how it ever will be. Coming up on Hot Talk with the Ox, hopefully it never happens, but coming up on Hot Talk with the Ox, our Ox and Friends, and also a very emotional segment coming up, so get ready, get set for that. You've heard this before, probably, but that will be wrapping up this hour, and we've got some very special folks going to be on with us on Ox and Friends at Pioneer Place Theater, downtown St. Cloud. Oh, what's this? I was traveling to Rochester for business that day. I knew it was serious when seeing the state troopers parked in front of the coke refinery on Highway 52. Yeah. Yep. Who was it? George Will. Remember George Will? You don't see much of him anymore, but conservative columnist, commentator George Will. I was watching him. He was presenting, I don't know, I was in Minneapolis somewhere, seeing him at some geeky, you know, political thing. And he shared his story. He was in Minneapolis on 9/11 speaking. And when they grounded all the planes, he went to downtown Jaguar and bought a brand new Jaguar so he could drive home to wherever it is that he lives, the East Coast or wherever George Will lived. Thought that was interesting. Coming up, we wrap up the hour and then head on over to Pioneer Place Theater on this 9/11. 25 years later, we remember on Hot Talk with the Ox.
1: Here's your forecast from News Talk 1250 KBRF. Today, mostly sunny with a slight chance of afternoon showers. 85 for the high today and a south wind. 52 overnight, chance of rain. And for the weekend, Saturday, mostly sunny with a high of 69. And Sunday, chance of showers with a high of 62. Back to work on Monday with 62 and a good chance of rain. That's your weather from News Talk 1250 KBRF.
2: This is M&N Sports. I'm Mike Grimm. The Twins are back in action tonight hosting Cleveland. Manager Derek Shelton's team is clinging to postseason hopes, but he's excited about the direction of the franchise no matter what happens.
3: We're really shifting that dynamic in a positive way in terms of becoming more athletic, becoming more defensive oriented, and that just doesn't happen overnight. And I really appreciate we've done in development what Jeremy Zoll, the aggressiveness that we've had in terms of some of our young prospects coming up.
2: First pitch tonight is 7:10. The AAA Saints are home tonight against Syracuse at 6:37. The 13th-ranked Gopher volleyball team is home tonight. They entertain Miami of Florida. Gopher football hosts Mississippi State tomorrow afternoon. The visiting Bulldogs have a dynamic quarterback in Kamario Taylor. Minnesota linebacker Maverick Baranowski says,
4: "He's an unbelievable athlete as well. Got a great arm. He can run, and he directs the field. You can tell he's a good leader for them. So it's going to be a great matchup for us, and I'm really excited to go against them."
2: High school football tonight all over Minnesota. Ryan Phelps has a preview.
5: We have got some great matchups, starting with the Darren Lamker Bowl. Previously, head coach Eddie Dina, now at Wayzata. Those two square off tonight. A year ago, Edina was a state champ, while Wayzata finished 1-8. Now they're 1-0, thanks to 252 yards and four touchdowns last week by Mikey Criswell. And the state's longest active winning streak is in jeopardy. We go to Southwest Minnesota and the Minneota Vikings, winners of 47 straight, including four consecutive Class 1A championships. They head east to Eden Valley Watkins tonight, a team they beat last year by a fourth quarter touchdown. EVW didn't lose again until the state semifinals. 154 games on the calendar tonight on what should be another beauty in Minnesota.
2: And pro football, the Vikes host Green Bay on Sunday. 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
6: Weather can shift quickly and sometimes become dangerous. 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
8: Hop Talk with the Ox, magically morphing into Ox and Friends momentarily at Pioneer Place Theater, downtown St. Cloud, on this special 9/11 Remembrance Day. We have a special guest adding to the usual panel, and that is retired two-star general Jerry Lang is going to be part of our Ox and Friends, taking time away from the big museum grand opening coming up tomorrow and all the events going on there just north of Little Falls off Camp Ripley. So we're blessed to have the general with us and maybe some other special guests. If you join us in the audience, by the way, afterwards, we'll go next door, buy you a free drink at 7 West Tap House, the official sponsor of Ox and Friends, the last hour of Hot Talk with the Ox each week. And if you want to have lunch on your own, you know, they've got 50 taps of craft and domestic beer, soft drinks, special drinks, cocktails, whatever you want. So a great way to kind of start off the weekend. Obviously, the topics will include a lot about 9/11, possibly some other stuff. We'll see. But in our remembrance of 9/11, and we don't play this every year on 9/11. It's very emotional. I hate to do this to you, but it is so important and it is so moving. And get ready, get set, because at least for the first 2 hours of Hot Talk with the Ox now, we wrap up our 9/11 coverage, maybe answering the question, where was God in all of that stuff that happened 25 years ago today?
9: You say you'll never forget where you were when you heard the news on September 11th, 2001. Neither will I. I was on the 110th floor in a smoke-filled room with a man who called his wife to say goodbye. I held his fingers steady as he dialed. I gave him the peace to say, "Honey, I'm not going to make it. But it's okay. I'm ready to go." I was with his wife when he called as she fed breakfast to their children. I held her up as she tried to understand his words. And as she realized he wasn't coming home that night, I was in the stairwell of the 23rd floor when a woman cried out to me for help. "I've been knocking on the door of your heart for 50 years. I said, "Of course, I'll show you the way home. Only believe in me now." I was at the base of the building when the priest ministered to the injured and devastated souls. I took him home to tend his flock in heaven. He heard my voice and answered. I was on all four of those planes, in every seat, with every prayer. I was with the crew as they were overtaken. I was in the very hearts of the believers there, comforting and assuring them that their faith has saved them. I was in Texas, Kansas, London. I was standing next to you when you heard the terrible news. Did you sense me? I want you to know that I saw every face. I knew every name, though not all know me. Some met me for the first time on the 86th floor. Some sought me with their last breath. Some couldn't hear me calling to them through the smoke and flames. "Come to me, this way. Take my hand." Some chose, for the final time, to ignore me. But I was there. I did not place you in the tower that day. You may not know why, but I do. However, if you were there in that explosive moment in time, would you have reached for me? September 11th, 2001 was not the end of the journey for you. Someday your journey will end, and I'll be there for you as well. Seek me now while I may be found. Then, at any moment, you know you're ready to go. I will be in the stairwell of your final moments. Remember, I love you.

0: This is your I-94 ramp cone zone update. The 210 I-94 ramp is closed. The interchange ramps will be closed to all travelers during construction, and traffic to and from Highway 210 in Fergus Falls will be detoured to the County Road 1/Tower Road. Highway 210 will remain open for travelers during construction. Traffic will shift to one side of the bridge and will be reduced to one lane in each direction. For construction updates, visit the Fergus Falls Chamber at fergusfalls.com and click on the Cone Zone. 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
4: News this hour from Town Hall. I'm Keith Peters in Washington.

0: but vocal crowd here for Ox and Friends at Pioneer Place Theater, downtown St. Cloud. We have with us Representative Tim O'Driscoll. We have Ray Harrington, the proprietor of the joint.
1: Hello.
0: Is somebody, like, is this a homeless shelter now, or what is this going on stage?
2: We have a play.
0: Oh, that's right. It's the play tonight. Okay. I see a fainting couch.
3: Must be military because I see a helmet. Yes.
0: All right. Bob Abel's here with us, and we're very blessed to also have General Jerry Lang with us. Good to see you, General.
4: Thank you. Thank you.
0: Welcome back to Ox and Friends. It's
4: been a while.
0: Always good to have you, sir. You're welcome anytime. You know that. And our spirited audience in the Pioneer Place Theater. Can't wait for the show.
3: It's amazing what people will do for a free drink.
0: It really is. And 25 years ago, this hour, you never would have known, right? Will we ever be meeting in public again? Will there be armed guards at the door?
5: I'm sorry, you're talking about COVID?
0: Well, it was not quite 25 years ago. But lots of things to talk about today. And we can just kind of freewheel it if we want to on this. You can't talk about it enough. You can't talk about it too much. But on this 25th anniversary day, for me, the biggest thing is 25 years ago at this moment, if I was a betting man, I don't know what I would have bet on. But I don't know what I bet on business as usual. We're still kind of here. Maybe we've just adjusted and don't realize what changed. But you know what? We're still, those of us who are here, still, above room temperature, upright, taking nourishment, whatever. And business is going on. You still have restaurants. We're still able to gather in public, do the show. General Lang, of course. You got to retire, and you've been enjoying retirement out of the military. You know, I mean, like back then, it was like, I'm sorry, but anybody who's in the military will stay in until they die. Yeah, we can't be without you.
2: Right. And they were taking the guard people out that were 2 years out, right? And, they were all going back in. I just missed it.
3: One thing about it is that it changed our lives so drastically. We lost our freedom. We lost our confidence. But you know what? And you mentioned this earlier on your show. I think we're forgetting what happened because we seem to be feeding the flames of hatred again. And the same people that wanted us dead in 2001 haven't changed their minds at all.
2: No, we're starting to look at
3: they've changed their tactics.
5: But the challenge that we have is folks like Jerry and, you know, the Major, Senator Howe, yourself, Ray, and others. We were overseas. We were over on other lands fighting this so that it didn't come to our country. And
3: now we're bringing it here.
5: Right? November 3rd, we have to fight by our vote to keep these people out of running our government.
0: I would not have bet that either, right?
5: Yep. Like, no, 100%.
0: The 25 years later, this would be happening.
3: And still, you look at some of the lack of concern. Certain elected officials, some people did something. There's people that actually, they're running for office, and they say, we deserved 9/11. It's like the United States is the Satan. We are the worst country in the world, and if we're so damn bad, why does everybody want to come here?
5: Well, if you're J.D. Vance last night, you told the guy who was carrying a Mexican flag, I'll pay your airfare
3: Fair.
5: To go there if you think it's a dang great.
0: Awesome. Exactly.
3: But I mean, I think we've forgotten, and I think you brought up TSA is getting a little lax. I have no doubt, and I really truly believe it, that there are still plans underway for something else of a similar attack or greater on our country, and I think it's being planned as we speak.
0: Yeah, it's called a presidential election, and in one day, someone's going to get elected president and take us from within. General, if I may, we've had the perspective of citizens and my perspective as a broadcaster and whatnot. You were neck deep in your military career. How did 9/11 change the military?
4: Well, first of all, and go back to what 25 years ago, that's what's hard to believe to begin with.
5: Right.
4: I mean, you and I have talked about last time you were in Iraq, now it's 15 years ago.
0: Yeah, wild.
4: 25 years ago, but the biggest initial shock was the fact that this happened on our shores.
5: Mm-hmm.
4: I mean, the United States had not suffered an attack probably since 1812 on our shores with the British. And so once we got through that initial shock, then the wheels really started to turn. And I was the DISCOM commander. I was a brigade commander at that time. I had about 3,000 soldiers under my command, 6 battalions. And we are in the afternoon. No one knew what was going on, what was going to happen, if their attacks were going to continue or what.
3: Right.
4: And but we got warning orders. I got phone calls from the Adjutant General and everyone else. And we don't know what's going to happen, but we're giving you a warning order. and a pretty ambiguous warning order. But that evening, the next evening, we were living in Mille Lacs. And I called all my six battalion commanders, two of them out of state, one in Iowa, one in Illinois, and the other four in Minnesota. And they all came up to my place because you couldn't meet anywhere. You didn't know what was safe. And so we had everybody come up to my house.
3: I assume they drove.
4: Huh? They drove, yes.
0: Yeah, not
4: yes.
0: Flying.
4: Yeah, not fly. And they drove. And I told them what I knew because everybody's wondering. They got 2,000-3,000 soldiers that are wondering what's happening. And so we got the word out as best we could. But then within a few days, the orders came out. And you just talked about it in the last segment a little bit with the power plants and the airports. And so my brigade, two of my battalions, were the first ones mobilized within a week of that. And my forward support battalion, four companies, within the next week were at Monticello, what's the other nuclear
0: plant? Prairie Island?
4: Sure, yeah.
0: Red Wing?
4: And then Duluth Airport, Minneapolis Airport, and three companies were at Minneapolis Airport just to provide security.
0: Wow.
4: Yeah, a lot of soldiers. But within a week and a half, all of a sudden, and that was Operation Noble Eagle. You remember that?
2: Yep.
4: So Iraqi Freedom was right. Iraq. Enduring Freedom was Afghanistan. But Noble Eagle was the one that mobilized over 40,000 Guard soldiers within a week to start protecting these critical sites or the airports. And everybody saw that, soldiers walking around Minneapolis, St. Paul Airport, mm-hmm. you know, within
0: thinking
4: a week.
0: This is the new reality.
4: Yes, yeah. Well,
0: and it went on for a while, but it was pretty clear
4: These guys were deployed for a year, and it took a while to find rooms and everything for them up in Duluth and Minneapolis, St. Paul, and everything else. But I mean that you know, you go along as you just said. One day, everything is just fine. The next day, I had about 600 soldiers deployed in Minnesota.
3: But how, you know, here's the thing. We're defending ourselves against a new form of war. I mean, these people were suicidal. I mean, they commandeered a plane. And the funny thing is, what did they commandeer the plane with? Did they have AK-47s and guns? No.
0: Mm.
3: They had small knives. They had box cutters. And you've got 200 people on a plane, and there were like six or eight. And the only ones that did anything was the one that went down.
4: But the only way they knew... Because they knew.
2: That they knew what was going on.
4: They knew. Yeah. By that time, they knew what was going on.
0: Yep. It's a good thing, by the way, that somebody on the plane was saying, no, right. I'm going to continue to use my electronic device. I don't care what the announcement on the microphone was. You know, it's like, okay, you're breaking the rules. How do you know?
4: It would have been very
0: you're not allowed to be on your cell phone, but you were.
4: It would have been very interesting to see if the other planes, if they would have known. However, those were shorter routes. The fourth plane went all the way out through Pennsylvania and back, and he was in the air longer.
3: Mm-hmm.
4: But it would have been really interesting if the other planes, if the passengers would have known what was going on.
0: Yep.
3: Would have been
0: different. Well, and, you know, and the other thing that changed, now you brought that up, I haven't mentioned it at all today, a couple different things on that, but involving air travel, right? The old thing is like, just let the hijacker have the plane. He wants to go to Cuba for some reason.
3: Yep.
0: You know, you'll land, you'll fuel up, you'll get some new chow, he'll get off, and you guys will, you know, make your destination later, just let it go. Completely changed, right? Yeah, no, don't do that anymore.
4: Right.
0: And I got to thinking about that, just like, you know, if a woman is being abducted, you know, just go along with your attackers. You know, just try to talk your way out of it. No, fight like hell.
4: Yes.
0: Shut this thing down.
4: Yep.
0: You're probably going to die anyway. Go, you know, fight like hell. Yep. And that attitude changed completely over the years. And that's one thing that all of a sudden we're like, you know, take control of your own destiny here because you're the last line of defense here. How many lives did Burnett and his associates save by crashing that plane in Pennsylvania?
4: Yeah. I mean, the Capitol.
3: Well, and they were heading for the Capitol or the White House.
4: Capitol was the target. Right. And
3: Capitol or the White House, one of the two.
5: You know, one of the things I remember as I looked at September 11, I had just recently come back to the central Minnesota area from a job transfer back from St. Paul, and working here in St. Cloud. And I had taken the day off from work to do some teaching. And I was over at the Holiday Inn. We were doing a continuing education class. And I remember standing there in the corner, and people are just gathered on the television. And I'm like, what happened? They said, can you believe it? A plane flew into the World Trade Center. And immediately I thought, oh, little like private plane, guy had a heart attack.
4: Exactly right.
5: You know, we're going to see the tail end of it hanging out a window.
0: Like
5: and
0: a
5: stuff.
0: Sightseeing plane right. or right. something.
5: And then
0: you
5: it's
0: know?
5: Like, oh my gosh, here comes a second plane, which I was there to see that. And I thought to myself, we are now under attack. And I could not help but think of Ollie North's testimony before Congress earlier where he said, there's a guy out there that I'm buying equipment and my property and my family and I need to be secured from because we went after him. It's Osama bin Laden.
3: Right. Yep.
0: Wow.
5: I very vividly remember that.
0: Interesting.
5: In my mind, I'm going, who is the name of that person Ollie North was talking about? Who was the name? And then it dawned on me. It was Osama bin Laden.
0: Wow.
5: The other thing that I remember about that is I flew through the Portland, Maine airport where one of those planes originated. And it's a 7-gate airport. And security there, I'm telling you, folks, was very, very lax.
0: Mm-hmm.
5: It was back in the day when I was...
2: It was all lax.
3: There was no security
2: before that
3: really.
2: Day.
5: I was more... back in the day when I was a novice cigar smoker. And on my keychain, it's important to the story, Ray. And you'll see here in a minute. So I had on my keychain one of these little devices where you take the top off and you poke holes in the end of the cigar. I literally put it in the bin, and the guy goes, oh, what's this? And he takes it off, and it's maybe an inch and a half long. And the guy goes, what is it? I said, I said, it's for, punching holes in cigars. And he said, oh, that's really cool. Just put the cap on, and you can go right through. And I'm thinking to myself, 3 weeks later, the rules were a little bit different.
3: Right? I had a nail clipper confiscated. I mean, it was kind of overkill. And then what really changed is that Yahoo that put a bomb in his shoe.
2: Shoe bomber, yeah.
3: Now we had to start taking our shoes off.
5: And the underwear
3: bomber. It's a good thing he didn't have it in his underwear. That would have been another whole issue.
0: Only Bob. Richard Reed, I think, was that guy's name.
4: Oh,
0: right?
4: Man, you remember
0: what
4: that.
0: What a twit.
4: Yep.
0: The shoe bomber.
2: Goofy
0: shoe
2: looking.
0: Bomber.
2: Jeez. His goofy looking arrest picture was just unbelievable.
0: More as we just kind of go around the table on this 9/11 recognition, certainly. We all remember where we were and what we did. But it is interesting, as you the more we talk, what has changed? There's things that we've totally forgotten about. How do we communicate this to the generation that is now going to be our leaders who don't know exactly, didn't see this firsthand? All these things. Plus, we do have the general here, so a little bit on Benghazi, the long-forgotten, also 9/11
3: right.
0: anniversary. We'll get into that a little bit. And, of course, how about them Vikes? Yeah. A little bit of sports talk. It's obligatory because it's the opening of the Vikes season
3: Benghazi,
0: coming up on Sunday.
3: A few people died. What's the deal?
0: That next on Ox and Friends at Pioneer Place Theater, downtown St. Cloud.
1: It's your forecast on News Talk 1250 KBRF. Seeing some showers and a few thunderstorms early on, then clearing up after that. 53 for our low tonight. We'll hit 69, mostly sunny on a Saturday. Mostly clear. 49 for a Saturday night's low. Then we'll see sunny, 66 by Sunday, 49 on Monday. We're going to see some rain moving through the area Monday and into Monday night, 64 for Monday's high. Cool it off to 66 by Tuesday. That's your forecast on News Talk 1250 KBRF.
6: Minnesota News Network, I'm Ted Ahlen. Republican candidate for Governor Lisa Damoth rolls out what she calls an education comeback plan, emphasizing reading, math, and science while calling for greater scrutiny of how schools spend taxpayer dollars. DFL candidate Amy Klobuchar is also making student achievement a centerpiece of her education plan. More than 120 registered nurses at Hutchinson Health vote to join the Minnesota Nurses Association. The nurses work throughout the Health Partners facility, and those involved in the organizing effort say unionizing will give them a greater voice in decisions involving staffing, resources, and patient care. In 25 years after 9/11, many of today's young firefighters weren't born when the attacks happened. Duluth Fire Chief Sean Crochet.
7: Very young firefighters hear the stories from the people who were working here, working on the job, hear the things that we've gone through.
6: This is MNN.
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1: This is your I-94 ramp cone zone update. The 210 I-94 ramp is closed. The interchange ramps will be closed to all travelers during construction, and traffic to and from Highway 210 in Fergus Falls will be detoured to the County Road 1/Tower Road. Highway 210 will remain open for travelers during construction. Traffic will shift to one side of the bridge and will be reduced to one lane in each direction. For construction updates, visit the Fergus Falls Chamber at fergusfalls.com and click on the cone zone. 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
2: Sir, yes, sir.
0: Part of our friends on Ox and Friends, Representative Tim O'Driscoll.
5: Present.
0: Part of the shoe. Retired two-star General Jerry Lang.
21: Here, sir.
0: And also Bob Abel is here with us, local
21: present.
0: Commercial real estate broker. Thinking about, we had a great conversation over the commercial break. So, again, one of the perks of being in the audience, you guys got to hear all that cool conversation. Maybe we'll rekindle some of that here in a second.
2: Most of it's classified.
0: But in the conversation, I got to thinking about this.
5: For subscribers only.
0: One of the weirdest things for me, I don't need counseling for this, I don't think. I'm not sure. It might have just been because my TV at the time was a very cheap TV.
5: Did it have, like, rabbit ears?
0: No, it wasn't quite that old and that cheap.
21: Black and white, though.
0: When it was color, but when it was off, I would still see the towers smoking on the screen.
5: Really?
0: Yeah, it was like a shadow on the screen. Sure. It was so etched in my brain because it was just that image sat there on our TV screens
5: forever,
0: all day. You know, I mean, until they came down, right? I mean, they didn't even have to like break away. Oh, they're gonna fall down. We all were watching the towers all day long as the commentary was going on, and yeah, for days after that, every time I'd see a TV screen, even though it was off, I would just have this kind of just a background image of that on the screen.
21: Embedded in your brain.
0: Yeah.
21: Do you remember how...
0: It didn't make me have facial tics or sweat or anything, but it was just there. It was just burned into our eyes.
21: The way those towers came down, I remember there was a lot of conspiracy theories going on.
0: There's no way those could have fallen down.
21: Yeah, it's...
0: Inside job.
21: Inside job.
4: The way the windows were blowing out and everything else.
21: But, you know, that chic, that... Did the original blow up?
5: The Santa Claus one?
21: He's still in jail, isn't he?
5: Probably.
0: Is he at Gitmo or is he in Elk River?
2: No, he was in Gitmo and he's facing trial. I thought he's finally facing trial.
21: Yeah, 30 years ago.
4: He was, and then it got canceled again.
2: Yeah, it got canceled again.
21: Right.
4: It didn't. So
2: and then when we were watching TV, it was on CNN.
21: Right.
2: And Wolf Blitzer was doing most of the coverage. Back when you could trust CNN, and those guys, when they spoke, they said stuff you listened to and believed.
0: Yeah,
2: I mean,
0: wow.
2: The world has changed so much since then. I mean, CNN was the go-to to get that news.
0: Actually,
2: if you wanted updates to the minute on what was going on in New York, you turned on CNN.
4: That's right.
0: Interesting. And it was after that, then, and once George Bush became the devil.
2: Yes.
0: Then they just...
2: Which didn't take long.
0: It didn't take long.
5: Well, so let's clarify the second Bush, because the first Bush, when they were covering...
2: He was the devil. Just ask him. They'll tell you.
5: The Bush Building the World Coalition going over to the Middle East and doing the bombing. Yeah. They're all just
0: Desert Storm, Desert Shield, right?
5: And we're all of that. And they was like, well, you know, the president is doing this and his approval rating and is just, you know, uniting the nation and stuff. And now it's opposite. Completely different.
2: Yeah.
5: I did switch over a little bit last night after I was watching the midterm convention. Just wanted to see who else was covering it. And there was CNN, and they had like eight very, very angry people around this small little coffee table who were like, yelling and screaming worse than we do on this show. And I'm thinking, it's like,
0: yeah.
5: It's like, did you hear that? He said, what are you doing here? Oh, that's the vice president of the United States. It's like, if that's all you got, he's winning.
21: Wait, wow. You know what? I don't think our country was ever more together.
2: Nope.
21: When Bush said, we remember. We know who did this. I mean, we were very, very together.
5: I can hear you and the world can hear you.
21: I know.
0: When he grabbed that firefighter, that old-timer, stood up on the ash heap.
4: And,
0: man, that was powerful.
5: You know who I remember vividly and the accounts of his service on that was the fire chaplain from the New York Fire Department, Michael Judge.

0: all of a sudden they'd find a body and everything. So emotional because everybody stopped and gave homage to that person that perished.
1: But,
0: I mean, it was just a hole in the ground and all the boards with all the names and the cards. But yeah, as soon as they found a body, you could just see it.
1: And what? Yeah, it went on for
0: years.
1: However long, the ground was hot, right? The ground was still hot, and they talked about that, and
0: still danger of other collapsing issues.
2: Just this spring, they were going over the rooftops in all of that part of Manhattan because you're still finding bone fragments. Just this spring.
0: The worst one is they didn't show it initially, but then later they did. The number of people that jumped.
1: We'll continue our remembrance of 9/11 now 25 years later on Ox and Friends at Pioneer Place Theater, downtown St. Cloud.
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4: With SR News, I'm Keith Peters in Washington. The U.S. is commemorating the 25th anniversary of the 9/11 attacks that left nearly 3,000 people dead and the nation shaken. On Friday, people laid wreaths, flew flags, read victims' names, and held moments of silence and vigils. In 2001, attackers took command of four commercial jets and rammed them into the World Trade Center, the Pentagon, and a field near Shanksville, Pennsylvania. Officials say Yemen's Iranian-backed Houthi rebels have captured a strategic island at the southern entrance to the Red Sea. The capture opens a new front in the Iran war and further threatens Saudi oil exports through one of the world's key shipping lanes. On Wall Street, the Dow up by 509 points, the Nasdaq rose 251. This is SRN News.
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6: 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They're easy to talk to. 833-34-BIBLE. 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
7: For KBRFradio.com News, I'm News Director Derek Sidian. Minnesotans are joining the nation today in marking 25 years since the September 11th terrorist attacks. Nearly 3,000 people were killed, including four with Minnesota ties. Gordy Amoth Jr., Gary Keckler, Master Sergeant Max Belke, and Bloomington native Tom Burnett Jr. Burnett was among the passengers who fought back against the hijackers aboard United Flight 93 before it crashed in Pennsylvania. Communities across Minnesota are holding ceremonies today, and tonight the Minnesota 9/11 tribute will hold its 25th and final remembrance concert at the Lake Harriet Bandshell in Minneapolis. The Fergus Falls Fire Department held its annual 9/11 remembrance ceremony this morning. You can watch the first bell ring of the 2026 ceremony on KBRFradio.com. The surviving driver involved in Sunday's fatal crash near Earhart has been charged with vehicular manslaughter. Prosecutors say that at around 4:50 Sunday afternoon, 25-year-old Jacob Thatcher of Fergus Falls was heading south on U.S. Highway 59 in his Volkswagen Passat, and a Buick Regal was heading north when the two vehicles collided in the northbound lane. Thatcher was taken to Lake Region Hospital, and the driver of the Buick, 51-year-old Basrul Hassan Abukar of Pelican Rapids, was pronounced dead at the scene. Troopers spoke with Thatcher at the hospital, and he said he was driving at least 75 miles per hour in a 60-mile-per-hour speed zone and was swerving left and right, dealing with unbalanced tires and bad calipers on the vehicle. He said that he had consumed a shooter of 99-proof liquor in his vehicle before driving. He also said that he is on medications and is a lightweight with alcohol. Thatcher told troopers he became impatient with the vehicle in front of him going too slow and was going to pass it. He then remembered hitting the other vehicle head-on in its lane. Thatcher's blood was collected and has been sent to the Minnesota Bureau of Criminal Apprehension.

0: apprehension for analysis. He made his first court appearance Thursday morning and has been charged with 2 counts of criminal vehicular manslaughter. A public comment session regarding body-worn cameras on police officers will be held on Monday, September 14th at 6 o'clock in the Fergus Falls City Council Chambers. The City of Fergus Falls will be equipping all sworn police officers with body-worn cameras. The primary use of these cameras is to capture evidence arising from police-citizen encounters. Police Chief Justin Paul says body-worn cameras have been shown to be a valuable tool when used by law enforcement. He says they reduce civil liability and effectively document interactions with the public. The body-worn camera policy information can be found on the Fergus Falls Police Department website. For KBRFradio.com News, I'm Derek Sidian. 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
1: It's a forecast on News Talk 1250 KBRF. Seeing some showers and a few thunderstorms early on, then clearing up after that. 53 for our low tonight. We'll hit 69, mostly sunny on a Saturday. Mostly clear, 49 for Saturday night's low. Then we'll see sunny, 66 by Sunday, 49 on Monday. We're going to see some rain moving through the area Monday and into Monday night. 64 for Monday's high, cool it off to 66 by Tuesday. That's your forecast on News Talk 1250 KBRF.
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0: are rolling. Guitar's not playing tonight at the Pioneer Place Theater, downtown St. Cloud, Ray Harrington.
1: Not one guitar in the theater.
0: Not a guitar in the theater. What kind of a venue is this?
1: Tonight it's a theater.
0: Okay.
1: Yes, we'll play tonight.
0: Ah, what is it?
1: Dear Jack, Dear Louise. It's a story about a captain in the army and an actress who become pen pals during World War II.
0: All right. Oh. Can I get a ticket?
1: You sure can.
0: Really? Ah,
1: so yes.
2: Not a sold-out show.
0: Not Tim O'Driscoll.
1: Yeah, right. You can go to pp5.com or you can walk up tonight, I'm pretty sure.
0: Anything, is it all weekend then? Or
1: no, just tonight. Tomorrow night we have an almost sold-out show.
0: Okay.
1: Expedition is in town tomorrow night, 7:30. Mm-hmm. You know, great show.
2: When you say they were pen pals, today they were like text buddies.
1: Yeah, they wouldn't be pen pals these days. I don't know what they call it.
2: They text back and forth with one another.
0: It takes the romance away from the whole thing, doesn't it?
2: Right?
1: It does.
0: No anticipation.
1: No anticipation. You're not waiting for the mailman.
3: Looking at the stage and I see a copy of a postcard at the top. On the return address, it says, after 5 days, return to. Now you send something in the mail, it takes 12 days.
1: Yeah.
2: which is interesting, because I bet those letters were written in, wait for it, cursive.
0: Cursive. Yeah, yep. Mm-hmm. I can see it. Yep. It's behind you, so we can look at it. Look at that. Well,
3: how,
0: Ray,
3: how did they
0: cool.
3: get by without texting back then?
1: I don't know.
0: Just terrible.
4: Yeah.
0: Yep. Look, our 9/11, we can continue this. Obviously, we got a couple other things to get to if we want to. We did have the RNC in Dallas that wrapped up 2 days. Didn't do any good. And the Minnesota Vikings looking for maybe a good season this year. But thoughts about 9/11, I was thinking about this. You know, we think of things like what changed. And it's really easy to look at TSA. Mm-hmm. That's real obvious. But I think, was it you brought it up, Bob, or somebody? Just our attitudes... I don't know if it's whatever it is. I don't want to say paranoia, but
3: acceptance.
0: We're
3: accepting those things.
0: There's an edge that we just can't seem to shake that we've had for 25 years, and nobody would even know any different who have been born after
1: since then.
3: But
1: yeah.
3: you have to look at the resilience of the American people in America. We have in my time on this earth. Things that I thought were drastic. I was not old enough for Pearl Harbor and World War II, but I think one of the major things that changed things, Kennedy's assassination. The World Trade Center, certainly.
0: But the Kennedy assassination, and I wasn't around for that, did it make you worry about your own safety?
3: Again, it changed our lives.
0: Did it raise the price of beer?
3: No, but it still changed your life by attitude. I mean, we've had assassinations before, but if you're not old enough to remember them, you didn't remember them. But Kennedy was very vivid because he was a well-loved president. And, of course, the conspiracy, guess, I think the FBI did it, who knows. But and then you take a look at the other thing that really changed our lives that had a big effect would have been the World Trade Center coming down. And then we add COVID. I mean, take a look at how our lives have changed and how complacent we've become to whatever the government tells us to do. do you realize that?
2: No, yes, that's not true, Bob, because there's a whole brand of liberals out there that will not listen to government.
0: Well,
4: right. That's right.
2: They are the new government.
3: Well,
2: their T-shirts tell us.
3: Well, here's the other thing. We're going back to socialism in this country.
2: Right. That
0: after all we've been through.
3: Yeah.
0: Now we're back to
3: socialism.
0: You mentioned the president, and I got to throw this out there, and this is weird. I just remember my emotions that day, and I was miffed that we hadn't heard from G-Dub. Oh, like, where the heck is the president? I don't know when he spoke
2: to us.
0: He
2: was in Sarasota originally.
0: It took him a long time to finally speak to the nation. And all I could think of is, where are our leaders? Because we were getting no guidance from anybody.
2: But if you remember, he was in Sarasota. And
0: speaking to a children's
2: right, he's doing a little, when a little they brought deal. In the news. And Jeb was still governor at that point of Florida. So he was down at that school. And then Andy Card came up and whispered in his ear. And you've seen that forever. And that's in our
3: look.
2: Mind's expression on his face.
0: Mm-hmm.
2: It's like... Well, this wasn't in the brochure.
0: Mm-hmm.
2: And then they immediately evacuated. And if you remember, he was airborne for a long time because they did not know where to land him.
0: Yeah, Omaha.
2: Then they took him to Nebraska, right?
1: Mm-hmm.
2: To
1: Nebraska.
2: Yep. And they put him down in the safety bunker. And then he said, I am not staying here. The people have the right to know where their president is at. And he demanded that he fly back to Washington and address the people from the Oval Office. And he did later.
0: And he
2: that
0: did.
2: Night.
0: He
3: and
0: did
3: that
0: later.
3: Was rare right. for the president to overdo the Secret Service because
5: mm-hmm.
3: they
5: didn't
3: want
5: the
3: him
5: next
3: there.
5: Next evening, I think, wasn't it? At least.
2: Was it the next
1: it
2: evening?
1: Was. It was a long time.
3: It was a long next time. Day, yeah. I think.
1: It was a long time. Yep.
0: And that was one of the weird things because
1: night of 12.
0: Like, of all the times that I want guidance from our government, that mm-hmm. was one of the times. And we just weren't getting it. And it made me realize, you know, ultimately, we're all kind of on our own.
5: Well, you know? And that's exactly how we felt in the military and the soldiers, because there wasn't a lot of guidance other than the warning orders and things. Yeah. Things are going to be, you know, get prepared to move, basically, well, with the warning order.
3: Did we even have an idea?
5: The same thing in the Air Force. I mean, those F-16s were sitting up there, and right away they were guarding the borders of the U.S., and that was one of the missions I know that the 48th had.
1: Yeah.
5: But beyond that, well, there was nothing. Was.
0: What were you being told, Ray?
1: Not much. Well, and frankly, I was just freshly out by then. My brother was still in, and he was working in the command post up there.
5: Yep.
1: And he would tell me stuff he wasn't supposed to be telling me. But I mean, we were flying around Chicago. We were flying East Coast. We were trying to protect everything at once because we didn't. There wasn't clear direction. There was some direction.
5: Right.
1: And in that direction, they kind of decided what they needed to do themselves.
0: Hmm.
2: Wow. And if you remember, they also went out, right? And when they put the air cap on, they literally were flying off these bases as soon as they detected something out there, and immediately there was a visitor on that aircraft forcing them to land wherever they had an airstrip that they could land them. They cleared the skies faster than they ever have.
3: Yeah.
1: You remember right? Yeah, by noon there was nothing in the air.
2: Right?
5: Yep.
3: One of the main human interest stories is the number of planes that had to land in New Zealand coming from Europe. And it was a small community with next to nothing, and the people came out with open arms, brought in all the passengers, fed them,
1: really?
3: Treated them well.
0: Cool.
3: Yeah, and they were there for like 2 days.
0: Wow.
3: Of course, that was Canada, and now are things different?
2: Might be a little kerfuffle with Canada going on.
3: But no, that was a pretty
0: New
3: good
0: Zealand. What are you talking
3: story.
0: About? New Zealand?
3: It was a spot. It was.
1: Wasn't it Iceland? Closest, I thought it was Iceland.
3: No, it was. It was New Zealand. It was the nearest airport they had to land at.
1: Was it?
3: Newfoundland, maybe.
0: Like New Zealand. Yeah. What are we talking Zealand. About?
5: That's a few thousand
3: Newfoundland.
5: Miles.
0: Newfoundland is what
3: yeah,
0: you're
3: I'm
0: talking
3: sorry.
0: About.
2: I'm sure it's not New
1: just
2: America.
1: Just a pit stop.
3: Yeah, New America.
0: Got it.
3: Our 51st state, anyhow.
1: Yeah, oh, you guys.
0: Well, we made it out of this somehow, and I'm just amazed.
1: I just one more thing about this. Have you guys been to the museum yet?
2: No.
3: Yeah.
1: Okay, so we took the museum tour. It's really cool. Very, very heavy. And kind of across the street, and down about a half a block is that little church.
0: Oh,
1: that's
0: yes.
1: Been, that's been there since.
2: Oh, the church that stood. That,
3: right, that stood.
2: Yeah,
1: it's been there since the Revolutionary yes. War. And there's a bench in that church that was George Washington's bench.
0: Oh, wow.
1: And then when that church became Triage Center on after 9/11.
2: I do remember because I did go on
1: that. They still did not let anyone sit on that bench.
5: Oh, man.
1: Yeah, it's a...
2: That's the one
1: that little church is like most incredible old structure that we have in the country.
2: Is that also the church that has a cemetery that's got Alexander
1: yes.
2: Hamilton buried in it?
1: Yes. The church is surrounded by a cemetery right in the yep. middle, and it's a yep. block and a half away from the World Trade Center.
3: And it stayed standing.
1: Yeah.
0: And it stayed.
1: It's incredible. It's an incredible experience. If anyone ever gets a chance to go do that, they got to go out there.
0: Unreal.
1: Well, anyway, sorry to interrupt.
0: 25 years later, I just didn't know how we'd be remembering, 9/11, and I can't believe that it's been 25 years. But we're still doing it like it's fresh in our minds. They're still reading the names in New York at Ground Zero, and I think this will continue forever.
2: I want to just share one other. I want to call out the guys from Sartell on this. So this morning when I was out walking, and the Sartell Fire Department does this every year. They since they moved their facilities from where they are to Pine Cone Road, they take the tower truck out, and they've got police and fire vehicles that are there all day with lights on. And then the tower, the fire truck with the tower, has the American flag that hangs and flies over the Pine Cone Road. What was different this year is there were firefighters in full turnout gear that were going up and down Pine Cone Road carrying flags in remembrance, and the people who were honking their horns, and I was like, I like to read and walk, and people go, how do you do that? It's just what I do. And I see these guys coming, and I just got a little emotional because it's like, wow, unbelievable.
3: Can you imagine what
2: Because these guys that were doing
0: that would
2: have been like, toddlers at the time.
5: Oh, yeah.
0: Oh, sure.
2: Young guys.
3: What did it take for those firefighters with full turnout gear to go up all those steps knowing they were heading towards their own death? And they did it. That's
2: the dedication and service of the people. And we should appreciate that. And what you bring up, Bob, right there is the thing that really irks me to no end about the way that certain people in this country are treating police and fire. You look at what they did in 9/11 and the people that they saved, and they're the ones that stand between you, well, and people like these people, right?
0: And they will do it again.
2: And they will do it again.
5: Yes, sure.
2: And they'll do it tomorrow, and they'll do it the day after.
0: Every one of them.
3: But it's
2: and
3: still,
2: to demify these people just drives me absolutely crazy.
3: It's still irritating
2: crazy.
3: That we have people out there saying we deserved it, it wasn't a big thing.
0: On a brighter note, we've got a really good squad this year for the Purple People Eaters, the Minnesota Vikings defense, offense. We've got it. This is very exciting. Vikes pack on Sunday. Also, on this date in 1977. The Atari 2600 debut. One more thing. We'll go around the table wrapping up our 9/11 We Remember coverage here on Ox and Friends.
6: Here's your forecast on News Talk 1250 KBRF. Seeing some showers and a few thunderstorms early on, then clearing up after that. 53 for our low tonight. We'll hit 69, mostly sunny on a Saturday. Mostly clear. 49 for Saturday night's low. Then we'll see sunny, 66 by Sunday, 49 on Monday. We're going to see some rain moving through the area Monday and into Monday night, 64 for Monday's high, cool it off to 66 by Tuesday. That's your forecast on News Talk 1250 KBRF.
7: This is MNN Sports. I'm Mike Grimm. The Twins are back in action tonight hosting Cleveland. Manager Derek Shelton's team is clinging to postseason hopes, but he's excited about the direction of the franchise no matter what happens.
8: We're really shifting that dynamic in a positive way in terms of becoming more athletic, becoming more defensive oriented, and that just doesn't happen overnight. And I really appreciate we've done a development, Jeremy Zoll, the aggressiveness that we've had in terms of some of our young prospects coming up.
7: First pitch tonight is 7:10. The AAA Saints are home tonight against Syracuse at 6:37. The 13th-ranked Gopher volleyball team is home tonight. They entertain Miami of Florida. Gopher football hosts Mississippi State tomorrow afternoon. The visiting Bulldogs have a dynamic quarterback in Kamario Taylor. Minnesota linebacker Maverick Baranowski says,
9: "He's an unbelievable athlete as well. Got a great arm. He can run, and he directs the field. You can tell he's a good leader for them. So it's going to be a great matchup for us, and I'm really excited to go against him."
7: High school football tonight all over Minnesota. Ryan Phelps has a preview.
10: We have got some great matchups, starting with the Darren Lamker Bowl. Previously, head coach Eddie Dina, now at Wayzata. Those two square off tonight. A year ago, Edina was a state champ, while Wayzata finished 1-8. Now they're 1-0, thanks to 252 yards and 4 touchdowns last week by Mikey Criswell. And the state's longest active winning streak is in jeopardy. We go to Southwest Minnesota and the Minneota Vikings, winners of 47 straight, including 4 consecutive Class 1A championships. They head east to Eden Valley Watkins tonight, a team they beat last year by a fourth quarter touchdown. EVW didn't lose again until the state semifinals. 154 games on the calendar tonight on what should be another beauty in Minnesota.
7: And pro football, the Vikes host Green Bay on Sunday. This is MNN Sport.
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0: Friday comes Ox and Friends, broadcasting at Pioneer Place Theater, downtown St. Cloud. 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
1: Woohoo!
0: And free drink free for drink. Everybody in the audience. Free drink.
1: Ox is buying you a
0: there
1: drink.
0: There you go. Whatever you want. Yep. Looking forward to it. And, well, the big weekend is here. It's 9/11, but also 9/12 tomorrow, the grand opening of the Minnesota Military and Veterans Museum. Really enjoyed their hospitality and enjoyed the show on Wednesday. What a special place that is. And, again, probably tickets are not available anymore for tomorrow.
2: Not
0: so
2: for
0: if you're
2: Saturday.
0: Planning on going to the grand opening, not going to happen. But not go on their happen. Website and get your tickets in advance for when you do want to go. And but it's going
3: to
0: be a great
3: I want to do a
0: time.
3: Shout out to Representative Ron Kreisha. He's the one that carried the bill to be able to relocate that off the base and get the money on that. So retiring representative from Little Falls, Ron Kreisha, thank you for your work on getting that bill and getting the, that funding to be able to really pay proper tribute
4: and
3: it's, to our service.
4: 20
3: to our
4: years,
3: military
4: right?
3: And
4: 20
3: to
4: years
3: our
4: in planning.
3: Guard folks.
4: Plus? Am
2: oh,
4: I right?
2: I don't think so.
0: Not that long, but no. General Lang, do you have a role with this museum?
2: Somewhat. I've been up, well, I was up at the dedication Wednesday night and working with Randall Diedrich, knowing him for many, many years. Of course, John Pearson is on the board of directors and General Nash. So been involved on the peripheral pretty much. Mm-hmm. But we're bringing a balloon up tomorrow.
0: Oh,
2: the,
0: Freedom Flight
2: Tom
0: Balloon?
2: Death March, yes. We do that every year, and then I'm bringing a balloon up Sunday afternoon at 4 o'clock, and hopefully if the weathers are calm, we'll be able to give some rides and
1: very
2: have
1: cool.
2: that balloon going up and down right next to that submarine that you think is buried in the ground.
0: Mm-hmm. And, it might be.
1: And it's a great,
2: get a lot of people from
1: a
2: the
1: great,
2: highway.
1: A great so. Visual con right there. That is really, really
4: where,
1: cool.
4: Where so, are
1: there's
4: where
1: a
4: are
1: submarine
4: the
1: there.
4: Where's the environmentalists that are against burying that big piece of steel?
1: Why is that guy mowing a submarine?
3: I got to laugh because when you talked about the submarine, it reminded me of the USS Minnesota sub dedication out in Norfolk years ago.
2: Yep.
3: Was at that, and so was Al Franken and the senator from Virginia kept calling him Al Franken. Senator Al Franken.
4: Oh, that's
3: Al
4: terrific.
3: Franken. And then he's addressing, you know, the crew, and he's going, "Hooyah!" And they're like, "Where's this guy from?"
2: Yeah, oh, boy. Yeah.
3: And he said, "I told you people, hooyah! You better respond." And it's like, "You stop embarrassing yourself."
4: Wow.
3: Wrong call for the wrong branch.
4: What an idiot.
0: Well, one more thing as we go around the Atari 2600 debuted on this date in 1977. I just got a text from Senator Jeff Howe. He has one.
2: Huh. Wow.
0: I believe he plays it every morning. That's how he gets going.
4: Boy, I thought the state of Minnesota still used that as part of their programming.
0: Oh, yeah, that's right. Yeah, it's got the green screen with the flashing little...
3: I was more of a Pong guy.
4: That's why we don't have any fraud anymore, right?
0: Yeah. What did you have? Did you have a thing? Did you have
3: we
0: Pong?
3: Did.
4: I have
3: we
4: Pong.
3: Did. Yeah. You know how that little, like, little battleship thing or whatever it was? Little.
1: Which one did you have? Yeah.
3: I don't remember. My dad was like, "Hey, look what I got you, boys." And my mom would go, "Why are you doing this?" He says, "Shh, we're having father son time right now."
4: Yeah. Oh,
2: that Pong, but, watching that ball. Go back and forth yep. across the screen.
0: So
2: and
0: exciting.
4: That was it.
0: So exciting.
2: Yeah.
4: But now it's all about knives and shooting and murders, which has kind of taken away the edge.
3: I remember when I was in college.
1: I don't know. There's a lot of shooting in my first video game.
3: I remember in college, I won the Mario Brothers game. Right, the whole console and everything.
0: Yeah.
3: And then it had Duck Hunt in there.
0: Oh, yeah.
1: Well, Duck Hunt was fun.
3: I don't know why I shared that with you.
1: I like
0: well,
1: Duck Hunt.
0: You look like an Atari 2600 guy right here.
1: I didn't have one. I had the Pong thing, and then my neighbors got the 2600, so we played at theirs all the time.
0: Oh, yeah.
1: Played. And then I got an Intellivision.
4: Yes.
1: Which was a couple...
0: Traveling Mike is here. Mike Conway.
1: It was a lot. It was a lot more advanced than the 2600s before the other consoles came out than... It was really, really cool. I spent all my paper route money buying $50 video games for that stupid thing.
0: Wow.
1: I loved it. Absolutely loved it.
3: They're like little cartridges. They popped in and pulled out.
1: Yeah, these were cartridges. And then they had a little slide to go on the pad. It was really, it was cool.
0: Huh.
4: You realize.
1: C Hunt was their like favorite. Yeah. You could play for hours. It was a different game every time.
4: There's
1: it was
4: so many issues with mental issues with these young kids today because they're constantly playing these games and the stress levels, it's creating heart issues. I mean, these are young kids. That's their lives.
0: And not similar to what we had before.
4: You know,
1: no, it's so different.
4: I mean, what happened when the kids used to go outside and ride their bikes and play and run around without helmets? Now they're all indoors, getting fat, playing games.
1: Playing ding-dong ditch, throwing bags of dog crap on the neighbors, lighting them on fire. Remember those days?
3: That was or going up and down the sidewalk with their scooters.
2: Yeah.
0: Trust me, we were
2: my daughters, my granddaughters. We're texting their friends that are standing right next to them.
0: Weirdest thing.
4: Yeah. I know.
0: Well, but think about Space Invaders, right? When Space Invaders came out, if you think about it, you neither hated aliens, right?
1: No.
0: Or feared being invaded by space, and it was called Space Invaders. Yeah. You could play that all day long. It had nothing to do with space or invaders or anything.
1: Nothing.
0: Nowadays, like Bob was saying, it just like trains you to be a urban assassin.
4: Right. Well, I think they lose the issues with shooting guns.
3: I remember the bowling alley in Sartell where we played Asteroids, right?
0: Yeah.
3: He keep hitting the and stuff.
0: Yeah.
3: And I also remember that line from Vacation. I read the original.
0: You have Asteroids?
3: My dad has Asteroids.
0: Yeah, no, my dad does.
4: Hemorrhoids. No, you know what?
0: Can't even sit down some days or whatever the line is.
4: But you know what? We all miss the pinball machines.
0: Absolutely.
4: Let's face it.
3: Mata Hari.
0: Yeah, absolutely. Yep. All right, before we go, Vikings. Vikings pack. Vikings 2026-2027 season. Ray Harrington?
1: 3 wins.
0: Tim O'Driscoll?
3: 10-6.
0: Whoa! 10-6.
1: There you go. Are you serious?
0: General Lang.
2: I'm happy with 500 with Murray.
0: I'm not feeling it, huh?
4: I'm going to go on with Tim. I think it's going to be 10 wins for the Vikings.
0: Wow.
4: All right.
0: I sense a great season for the Vikings.
1: Dreaming.
0: Can't wait. Super Bowl. Maybe not Super Bowl, but thanks for being part of it on this 9/11, 25 years later. Let's hope we have another 25 years without another terrorist attack.
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11: News this hour from Town Hall. I'm Keith Peters in Washington. America remembers the September 11th terrorist attacks that happened 25 years ago today.
12: The U.S. commemorates the 25th anniversary of the 9/11 attacks that left nearly 3,000 people dead and the nation shaken. On Friday, President Trump was at a ceremony at the Pentagon. Former Presidents George W. Bush, Bill Clinton, Barack Obama, and Joe Biden, and current Vice President J.D. Vance were at Ground Zero in New York, where victims' family members read aloud the long list of names. Other officials were at the Flight 93 National Memorial in Shanksville. I'm Julie Walker.
11: Iran wants Saudi Arabia to end a Yemen blockade after Tehran-backed rebels take a key port.
13: Iran's government has made its first public statement since Tehran-backed rebels in Yemen entered a key port in a move that could threaten global shipping. Tehran's calling for an end to Saudi Arabia's blockade of Yemen and urging the resumption of talks. The Houthi rebels advance into the port city of Mokha, threatens the Bab el-Mandeb Strait at the southern end of the Red Sea. That's especially troubling for Saudi Arabia, which has been using the waterway to get its oil out of the region. The escalating conflict risks a return to civil war in Yemen, the Arab world's poorest country. I'm Charles de Ledesma.
11: A fishing crew in Alaska's Bering Sea rescued a teenager who clung to a capsized boat for days in the frigid waters. The rescuers say they also recovered the bodies of the boy's brother and a cousin who died sometime after the small boat flipped. The Coast Guard says it began searching for the skiff Monday morning. Good day on Wall Street as the Dow is up by 509 points. The Nasdaq rose 251. The S&P 500 advanced by 65 points. More on these stories at townhall.com.
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16: Inflation was up in August thanks to surging gas prices.
17: The consumer price index rose 3.4% last month compared with a year ago, the same as in July. But on a monthly basis, inflation accelerated as costs jumped 0.4% from July to August, up from an increase of just 0.1% the previous month. The Federal Reserve is considering whether to lift its short-term interest rate next week, with some officials saying the report could swing them either way.
16: As correspondent Michael Harrington, the price of diesel hitting record highs, just as many U.S. farmers are harvesting two of the nation's largest commodities, soybeans and corn. Farmers like this man in Forest City, Missouri.
18: We have to harvest. We have to run the machines. We have to use the diesel. So bottom line is it cuts into our bottom line.
16: And that means they'll need countless gallons of fuel for things like combines, tractors, and trucks. For the Wall Street Business Report, I'm Bob Agnew.
11: News and analysis at townhall.com. A Hong Kong court has sentenced three Tiananmen Vigil organizers to prison in a national security case. More on the story from international correspondent Charles de Ledesma, reporting from London.
13: Elizabeth Tang, wife of convicted Li Chuk-yang, who along with Chow Hang-tung and Albert Ho were sentenced of inciting subversion earlier this year, tells reporters, "I think many people are shocked and angry because there were thousands of citizens who participated in the candlelight vigils in Victoria Park. Even though some people may not attend the vigils in person, they were supportive. So this sentence is also a punishment to those people." The three defendants were charged in September 2021 and have been in custody for years. The case is widely seen as a barometer of Hong Kong's eroding freedoms as Beijing clamps down on dissent. I'm Charles de Ledesma.
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3: For KBRFradio.com News, I'm News Director Derek Sidian. Minnesotans are joining the nation today in marking 25 years since the September 11th terrorist attacks. Nearly 3,000 people were killed, including four with Minnesota ties: Gordy Amath Jr., Gary Keckler, Master Sergeant Max Belke, and Bloomington native Tom Burnett Jr. Burnett was among the passengers who fought back against the hijackers aboard United Flight 93 before it crashed in Pennsylvania. Communities across Minnesota are holding ceremonies today, and tonight the Minnesota 9/11 tribute will hold its 25th and final remembrance concert at the Lake Harriet Bandshell in Minneapolis. The Fergus Falls Fire Department held its annual 9/11 remembrance ceremony this morning. You can watch the first bell ring of the 2026 ceremony on KBRFradio.com. The surviving driver involved in Sunday's fatal crash near Earhart has been charged with vehicular manslaughter. Prosecutors say that at around 4:50 Sunday afternoon, 25-year-old Jacob Thatcher of Fergus Falls was heading south on U.S. Highway 59 in his Volkswagen Passat, and a Buick Regal was heading north when the two vehicles collided in the northbound lane. Thatcher was taken to Lake Region Hospital, and the driver of the Buick, 51-year-old Basrul Hassan Abukar of Pelican Rapids, was pronounced dead at the scene. A witness told state troopers that Thatcher had been behind her on the road, and she could see him weaving outside of the lane lines. When she passed the Buick, she looked in her mirror and saw Thatcher's vehicle swerve into it. Troopers spoke with Thatcher at the hospital, and he said he was driving at least 75 miles per hour in a 60 mile per hour speed zone and was swerving left and right, dealing with unbalanced tires and bad calipers on the vehicle. He said that he had consumed a shooter of 99 proof liquor in his vehicle before driving. He also said that he is on medications and is a lightweight with alcohol. Thatcher told troopers he became impatient with the vehicle in front of him going too slow and was going to pass it. He then remembered hitting the other vehicle head-on in its lane. Thatcher's blood was collected and has been sent to the Minnesota Bureau of Criminal Apprehension for analysis. He made his first court appearance Thursday morning and has been charged with two counts of criminal vehicular manslaughter. A public comment session regarding body-worn cameras on police officers will be held on Monday, September 14th at 6 o'clock in the Fergus Falls City Council Chambers. The City of Fergus Falls will be equipping all sworn police officers with body-worn cameras. The primary use of these cameras is to capture evidence arising from police-citizen encounters. Police Chief Justin Paul says body-worn cameras have been shown to be a valuable tool when used by law enforcement. He says they reduce civil liability and effectively document interactions with the public. The body-worn camera policy information can be found on the Fergus Falls Police Department website. Pheasants Forever staff members and volunteers joined several community partners on their annual habitat tour in Ottertail County on Tuesday, September 1st. This year, the group of about 30 visited a recently acquired public land project and two habitat easement projects currently under restoration. The group was able to view a recent prairie planting, wetland restoration work, and the results of prescribed fire on the landscape. They also toured a project that will add 302 acres of public land to the Ridgeway Waterfowl Production Area just a few miles south and west of Fergus Falls. Pheasants Forever Ottertail County Chapter President Jake Nelson said, quote, "We all spend a lot of time and effort raising funds and sharing our message, but sometimes we forget to go out and see what's actually been accomplished. This provides a great reminder of why we put so much effort into our work. It's a good chance for everybody to get together and see clearly the impact that's being made in our area." End quote. In addition to Pheasants Forever, groups represented on the tour included the U.S. Fish and Wildlife Service, the Fergus Falls Fish and Game Club, the Minnesota DNR, the West Ottertail Soil and Water Conservation District, the Pioneer Heritage Conservation Trust, and the Minnesota Prairie Chicken Society. Despite drought across much of Minnesota this summer, the outlook for fall colors is fairly encouraging. The DNR's Brian Schwingel says the conditions that can seriously hurt the annual display largely haven't developed this year.
2: We have not had tree disease or tree insect or weather conditions that are going to be very detrimental to fall colors. On the whole, I'm predicting fall colors. Most people are going to think they're pretty normal.
3: Schwingel says one factor still to watch is temperature. An unusually warm September and October could push peak colors later than normal. For KBRFradio.com News, I'm Derek Sidian. 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
24: 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The funeral announcements. Roberta Osi, 88, of St. Peter, and formerly of Rothsay, died September 4th at Benedictine Living Community. The service for Roberta will be 2 o'clock Saturday at New Life Lutheran Church in Rothsay. Visitation at 1 for Roberta Osi. Norman Donald Schoening, 94, a resident of Fergus Falls, died Sunday, August 30th at Pioneer Care. And visitation will be Tuesday the 15th from 4 to 6 at the Olson Funeral Home and Cremation Service, and a prayer service at 5 o'clock. The funeral service will be Wednesday morning at 11 at Trinity Lutheran Church of Fergus Falls. Olson's in charge of the arrangements for Norman Schoening. Richard Field, 92, of Fergus Falls, died Wednesday, September 9th at his residence. The service will be 1 o'clock Monday, September 28th at Olson Funeral and Cremation, and visitation will be 1.5 hours prior to that 1 o'clock service. Again, that's September 28th. Olson Funeral and Cremation in charge of the arrangements for Richard Field. That concludes the announcements.
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27: Time shut down on another day of trading. Here is Friday's closing market minutes. Starting things off in corn for December, down 3.5. March, down 3.75. May, down 4 cents. Soybeans for November, 35.75 cents lower. January, down 35.25. March, down 34 cents. Soybean meal for October, down 3.80. December, down 4.10. January, down 4.20. Chicago wheat for December, down 16 cents. March, down 15 cents. May, down 14 cents. Hard red winter wheat for December, down 20.25. March, March down 18.75. Hard red spring wheat for December down 12.5. March down 12.5. Minneapolis spring wheat for December down 17.5. March down 16.75. Into live cattle for October up 185. December up 262.5. February up 285. April up 272.5. Feeders for September up 525. October up 495. November up 450. Lean hogs for October down 162.5. December down 165. That's Friday's markets.
0: Want a workplace that employees actually want to come to? Think variety. I'm Cam Marston, host of What's Working and author of What Works. 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While many of today's younger employees want the flexibility of working from home, it's clear that spending some time in an office environment is still important. 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
5: My parents started it. My grandparents were here. We're here. Now the next generation comes to take care of it. We're stewards of this land. My main goal was to hang on to it forever. I know I can't, but I'm going to try. And the only way you can try that is by having the next generation come in and carry on.
1: That next generation is Mike's son, Tyler.
6: Proud to continue the legacy because it's something that's now five generations in, and I want to keep it going. It's part of our family. My parents taught me determination from the farm. No matter what obstacle gets thrown at you, there's always a way through it. You just have to put your head down and keep going.
1: Tyler's wife, Chelsea, reflects on farm life.
7: I like raising my kids on the farm because there's an aspect of discipline to it that you don't get when you live in town, and it just teaches you to be selfless.
1: And Tyler and Chelsea's son, Lennox, is eager to carry on the tradition.
8: I'm excited to be the fifth generation on this farm because when I'm 30 years old, this will become a century farm.
1: Mother Nature nearly took the whole dream away some years back. In 1993, 10 inches of rain in a single day left 80 acres of the farm underwater, and it has been ever since. That's Farm to Fork. I'm Daryl Anderson.
9: This is MNN Sports. I'm Mike Grimm. The Twins' postseason hopes are between slim and none, but they're not giving up. They host a big three-game series against Cleveland starting tonight at Target Field, and manager Derek Shelton says they'll play with the same vigor they have all year.
12: I think resilience, a good word, 27 outs. You know, another word that we talked about a lot at the beginning of spring training was the standard, and, you know, the standard is the lowest level of what you're going to tolerate, and I think we've done a good job of that, not only player to player in terms of pure responsibility, but also the coach to player aspect, and the stability portion of our culture through this year, I think that's why it's really maintained.
9: First pitch tonight is 7:10. The AAA Saints are home tonight against Syracuse at 6:37 in St. Paul. The number 13 Golden Gopher volleyball team is home tonight. They entertain Miami of Florida. Gopher football welcomes Mississippi State tomorrow afternoon. Minnesota linebacker Maverick Baranowski says the Bulldogs will play with tempo.
13: Obviously, their offense goes really fast, and then with the new introduction of the green dot, that can help. My responsibility is going to be getting the call out as quick as possible. Once the coach gives it to me, getting it out to the D-line as well as the back-end guys, and, you know, being loud and being a leader out there.
9: Kickoff is 2:38 tomorrow. High school football, over 150 games tonight all over Minnesota. And the Vikings welcome Green Bay on Sunday. Minnesota quarterback Kyler Murray says he knows the Packers are a big rival, but right now he's focused on simply performing.
14: You know, I'm not really looking into it, you know, like that right now. I'm really focused on, like I said, taking it one day at a time. I understand the rich tradition behind it. It's a big deal when, you know, the Vikings and the Packers suit up against each other, as it should be. It should be a competitive game, and you want to see the best on the best. But at the end of the day, we're going out there and playing football and trying to win the game. So I'm not really too much focused on the optics of everything, just trying to go out there and execute.
9: Kickoff is 3:25 on Sunday at U.S. Bank Stadium. For more Minnesota sports info, follow us on X at Minnesota Radio. 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
35: 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As far as the walleye action goes out on our area lakes, it continues to be good to very good, depending upon which lake you're fishing. Right now, the metabolism of these walleyes, I mean, it's as high as it's going to be, and they're aggressive, and they are feeding. So jigs and minnows, crawlers, jig wraps, there's a variety of ways out there, and if you're looking in terms of depths, these shoreline breaks running anywhere from 20 to 30 feet of water, even the mid-lake humps and so forth around the outside edges, sometimes on top. Obviously, your electronics will kind of give you the key. And, you know, we can talk a lot about electronics if we want, but forward-facing sonar isn't the only way to catch walleye. Our traditional sonar and side scan and down scan still works well. And, of course, the map chips make a big, huge difference. So fishing is what it's all about, and the catching is just a bonus. So enjoy time on the water. And again, these walleyes are actively feeding on these shoreline breaks. Just keep moving and you'll run into pods of fish, and they're hungry, they're aggressive, and they're more than willing to bite. Lots of fall opportunities here coming up. Obviously, hunting seasons are right around the corner along with it. But fall fishing is absolutely my favorite time of the year to get back to that good old jig bite. So looking for a guide trip this fall, moving into hopefully some cooler weather after all these warm temps, you know, check us out on the website. Give us a call, send us an email, and we'll get you lined up for a fall fishing trip. Till next time, this is Todd Cameron from PT's Guide Service. 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
0: 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Husker Harvest Days bills itself as the world's largest totally irrigated working farm show. It was founded back in 1978 by Nebraska Farmer Magazine, and it's grown into a premier showcase for the Western Corn Belt, drawing farmers and ranchers from more than two dozen states and several countries to a working farm site near Grand Island. Nearly 600 exhibitors will set up shop, and the crops in the demonstration field are grown right there under center pivot and lateral move irrigation. So the equipment runs in real conditions, not on a parking lot. What sets Husker Harvest Days apart is the fact that it speaks to both sides of operations on the high plains, both crops and livestock. On the crop side, you'll see live field demonstrations across a dozen

0: processing, but this year there's more. The National Cattlemen's Beef Association is bringing its stockmanship and stewardship program to Husker Harvest Days for the first time. Sessions will run daily in the beef building all 3 days, led by Kurt Pate and Ron Gill, experts in cattle handling. 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I'll have more when we come back.
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0: 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I'm Mike Pearson. 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
3: Minnesota News Network, I'm Ted Aylin. Republican candidate for Governor Lisa Damuth rolls out what she calls an education comeback plan. It emphasizes reading, math, and science while calling for greater scrutiny of how schools spend taxpayer dollars and additional safety funding for public and private schools. Damuth argues that Minnesota is spending more per student while academic performance has declined, and says schools need to return their focus to core subjects. DFL candidate Amy Klobuchar is also making student achievement a centerpiece of her education plan. She proposes evidence-based reading and math instruction, regular tutoring for students who fall behind, closer monitoring of attendance, and required parent-teacher meetings for students struggling in reading or math. Authorities have suspended the ground search near Callaway for a man wanted in connection with a shooting in Monoman County. The Becker County Sheriff's Office and White Earth Tribal Police ended the ground operation Thursday evening after investigators exhausted available leads in the area. The broader search for 24-year-old Ryan Pacheco continues. Pacheco is charged with attempted murder in an August shooting outside King's Corner Bar. Authorities say he was on federal probation at the time for possessing a firearm following a felony conviction. On this 25th anniversary remembrance of the 9/11 attacks, Duluth Fire Chief Sean Crochet says the way fire departments address the mental toll of the job has changed dramatically during his nearly three decades as a firefighter.
4: So we actually have peer support teams here on the fire department where some people have gone through specific training where they can talk to our people peer-to-peer.
3: Crochet says Duluth firefighters also have access to employee assistance programs and the Minnesota Firefighter Initiative, which provides resources addressing mental health, cancer, and cardiac health. This is MNN.
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1: In other headlines, Minnesota pheasant hunters are getting some encouraging news ahead of next month's opener. DNR research biologist Stephen Woodley.
2: Survey-wide, the pheasant indices are up nearly 20% from last year, 2025, and that's probably most likely due to the mild winter we had, coupled with the favorable spring conditions.
1: Minnesota's pheasant season opens on October 10th. Minnesota's dry summer may take some of the shine off fall colors in the hardest hit locations, but DNR spokesman Brian Schwingel says they aren't expecting drought to spoil the season statewide.
3: People will notice the impact of drought the most in yards along roadways because those areas are already stressed. And so trees that are already stressed are more susceptible to impacts of drought.
1: Extreme drought can cause stressed trees to drop leaves early, reducing the amount and brilliance of fall colors in those areas. This is MNN.
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6: It's your forecast on News Talk 1250 KBRF. Seeing some showers and a few thunderstorms early on, then clearing up after that. 53 for our low tonight. We'll hit 69, mostly sunny on a Saturday. Mostly clear, 49 for a Saturday night's low. Then we'll see sunny, 66 by Sunday, 49 on Monday. We're going to see some rain moving through the area Monday and into Monday night. 64 for Monday's high, cool it off to 66. By Tuesday. That's your forecast on News Talk 1250 KBRF.
7: The people building AI earnestly believe that it could kill us all by the end of the decade. No other human activity poses this level of danger. Quoting an X post by Anthropic AI researcher Jacob Coxon.
8: What kind of damage are we?
9: 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Nothing would survive, not even bacteria.
10: 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Oh my God!
7: From an Axios story, quote, Anthropic Alignment Science lead Evan Hubinger responded, Jacob is correct here. We really do earnestly believe AI could kill all humans. I personally think it is greater than 10% within the next decade. What? Well, hang on to that. As also in the news, PBS picked up an AP story on a new term, climate hushing. Summarizing the story, says Democrat strategists and think tanks have determined though climate change was a mantra to gin up activism with stupid young Democrats to spread the word to get more votes, it's not now. In the past 6 years, climate change just isn't rising to a significant level of polling concerns to warrant fear-mongering attempts by the political left. So, mum's the word this election year. This, as CNN reports, the hottest summer on record ever in the U.S. Giving them the benefit of the doubt here, let's assume they actually still believe it. So, putting the two issues together from outside the box, Democrats are saying even though we're all gonna die in a few years, long before any existential climate change could occur, we need to give ourselves every effort to ensure, in our extinction, that we do everything we can today to go out with a congressional majority. Here outside the box with the Ox, 4 times daily on News Talk 1250 KBRF.
11: I'm Tim Lesmeister, and this is from the pages of the Outdoor News, brought to you by OnX Fish. I have been pounding the largemouth bass lately on topwater lures. I don't know why the shallows haven't cooled off. They seem to be wanting to come out early morning and in the late evenings, but I'll tell you what, it's been a heck of a bite. I'll tell you what I'm getting them on, but first.
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11: The topwater bite for largemouth bass has been really, really good here lately. I think it's because the vegetation is really thick. It's grown up to the surface. It's hanging in there real solid right now. And these bass are laying under these big mats of vegetation. It's cool down there, I believe. And, of course, there's a lot of cover for them so they don't have to worry about big northern pike coming in and trying to take a chomp out of them. They've got routes they can swim away and get away from those big pike. And I think a lot of this has to do with the fact that there must be a lot of forage that's coming off of the shoreline ending up in the lake. And, of course, the bass are just slurping that up. So I'm getting out real early in the morning. Sometimes I'm actually launching my boat when it's still dark. I've got some old Moss Boss spoons that I'm throwing in that real thick milfoil. But when I'm around the pads, I love the scum frogs. Anything that sits on the surface of the water around that cover is going to catch those bass. This is from the pages of the Outdoor News.
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6: 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Listen anytime, any place with the Fergus Now app on your phone. It is now time to talk Habitat for Humanity. Joining me, I've got Paul Scholl. And Paul, you got a room full of people in there as we get talking new staff.
15: Yeah, yes, we got a room full of people. Thanks for having us. We're excited to be here to share about some new people on our staff. So that's what we'll focus on today, and happy to introduce them, and we'll learn about them and their roles within Habitat and making our organization grow. We've got an exciting time right now. So I kind of want to preface this. We're going to meet these three folks here in just a second, but I kind of want to preface this with that, you know, two of them, DJ and Carla, are here because of a program called the State Housing Tax Credit. Amazing program that has allowed us to raise thousands of dollars beyond what we would typically raise to expand our housing production. We're going to be going from two projects a year to possibly four next year. So suddenly doubled through this state housing tax credit. And homes take people to build them, and so we need more staff to do it. So it'll be fun. I want to talk about that. That's the reason why DJ and Carla are here. And their roles, but they'll tell a little bit more about that. So anyways, yeah, so I'd like to introduce our new staff, Carla Boyd. She's our construction planner. So welcome, Carla. And we have Heidi Strawman, our family services coordinator. Welcome, Heidi. And DJ Robbins, our construction coordinator on site as well. So thank you. Let's tell us a little bit about you. Let's start with Carla. Tell us about you and why you chose Habitat. What's exciting to you about Habitat?
16: Thanks, Paul. It is so good to be here. So I grew up here in the Valley, just a little bit south in Campbell, Minnesota. So I'm a Campbellton grad, returning
15: big
16: home.
15: Big town.
16: Yeah, absolutely. Grew up on a farm. Life takes you many places. And yeah. So I started my Habitat journey in Indianapolis, Indiana.
15: Yes. Tell us a little bit about that. I wanted to key in on that. You've got a neat story.
16: Sure. So, you know, moved to Indiana for grad school, and then I got connected up with my church through Habitat for Humanity, you know, starting to build trusses. But what I really like to do is I like to shingle houses. And so I guess I've been working with Habitat for Humanity as a volunteer for over 20 years.
15: Wow.
16: And the opportunity when I moved home took some jobs here in Fergus Falls. I started volunteering with Habitat for Humanity to get my fingers back into this wonderful organization. And you just really make a difference for the families and, you know, the entire community. Habitat for Humanity affects families directly, but it also affects our contractors, our volunteers, our churches, and really, you know, the meaning of what's a good life. And so I just, it's exciting to now be on staff and, just be able to give back to this wonderful community I grew up in. Thanks, Paul.
15: Yes. Thanks, Carla. Loved having you on the site. So I worked with Carla several times, hard worker, a lot of fun. Now she's in the office working with us. So we're glad to have her on board. Let's kick it over to DJ. Tell us, DJ, who you are. What are you excited about with your Habitat work?
17: So I moved to the area in 2017 after separating from the Air Force, originally from Indiana as well. Got here via a marriage from a local girl. Happened to move into a neighborhood next door to probably best neighbor in the world.
15: Hey, I know that guy.
17: So that guy led me to Paul, led me to you. So through that, I started volunteering and getting a call or a text saying, hey, can you help with this project or that project with Habitat? Then I seen you guys were hiring, and I've been basically retired from the Air Force for almost a decade. So I thought, yeah, I can do that. And then I came in and they're like, no, we're not going to let you do that. We're going to start this new job of coordinating with this new project that we're going to start just for you. And I was like, okay, sounds good.
15: Yeah.
17: So
15: it is. It's DJ's project.
17: So now I'm here.
15: Yes. Good to have you. I like your excitement and enthusiasm. It's fun to have everybody on board who's feeling that way. You know, you want that. So, so DJ started as a volunteer as well. So he's been on our job site several times, helping out with his construction experience. And tell us before we go over to Heidi, tell us how you guys are, what specifically how you guys are going to be used in our organization. We talked about the state housing tax credit. What are you guys going to be implementing?
17: So Carla and I work almost in tandem, in that we, you know, she's the finding the money, coordinating things, on the grant and, paperwork almost side. And then I'm contacting the contractors, finding all the construction site, information and getting, the contractors to actually build the location. We're hoping to work with Dynamic Homes, but we're not opposed to finding other places if opportunity arises. We're looking at all kinds of new opportunities out there to get more houses for the families in need. So
15: and so you guys are working on specifically a lot in Fergus Falls right now and a lot in Pelican Rapids, correct? And preparing those lots for future homes. Tell us, and a modular home is going to be a way in which we produce more homes.
16: Yes. You know, I think it's important to know that, you know, Fergus Falls area Habitat for Humanity really serves a large area. It's so we, as you said, we're expanding into Pelican Rapids is a lot that we've purchased, but we also have recently completed a home in Otter Tail, and there's a home in Otter Tail that's being built. But so we're looking at different options in the whole surrounding area of Fergus Falls, specifically Otter Tail County, of where can we make the greatest amount of difference. So let's talk about the state housing tax credit just a little bit. It's a program that the state of Minnesota has realized, just like we have nationally, that housing, we don't have enough homes, especially for people who are working and can afford rent, but can't get into a quality, affordable home for a lot of different reasons. And that's where Habitat for Humanity is stepping in with this growth. So the state of Minnesota has set aside $10 million on this program that is right now in a trial stage, and we're hoping to have it continue. So anybody who knows a legislator, keep, you know, encouraging our legislators, because this is making a positive difference in our neighborhood in rural Minnesota, which is so important. Because if you look at some of the data out there, homes in our region, this west central Minnesota, are aging. And we don't have enough new quality homes. And so this is why the board of directors and our executive director, Stan Kerrigan, are really moving forward to expand our capacity to make a difference in the communities, not just in Fergus Falls, but throughout the community, the county of Ottertail.
15: Yeah. Good. So just to clarify for our listeners, yeah, Carla, DJ, kicking it out of the park. Great job. We're really excited for what they're doing. They're going to be doing our, we're going to have, our scope in the next year will be two traditional habitat builds with volunteers. We'll be doing a daycare, another daycare project, and a home in Fergus Falls. And then Carla and DJ, their main focus will be on modular homes, getting construction, you know, homes built quickly through modular homes using that state housing tax credit money. Carla's getting the money, doing all the paperwork. There's quite a bit, right, Carla?
16: Yeah.
15: They want a lot of details, and then DJ's executing it by getting the contractors to make it happen and getting that home in place. So we're excited to see that program and Carla and DJ to lead that forward. And then possibly, just briefly, a repair program?
16: Well, that's definitely a part of the strategic plan for Fergus Falls Area Habitat for Humanity is to not only look at building new homes in various ways through volunteers or modular homes, but also looking at our existing homes and what needs to be done to help a variety of people, whether that's an aging in place solution to help people stay in their homes as we all get a little older, or what kind of homes need repair in order for it to be a quality living space for families of all different ages. And so that is a new initiative that we're researching this year and figuring out how best to step forward and give direction to our board of directors of how we as an organization want to make a continue to make an impact in a new and changing area for us. And DJ definitely has those skills to do it. And as you said, a lot of paperwork, a lot of due diligence, because Habitat for Humanity is not willing to be lesser than any kind of thing but quality. This is about quality homes made for families that sustain good living and affordability.
15: Yeah.
16: Anything, DJ, I missed?
17: I want to preference that we currently don't have a repair program.
15: Yep, good call.
17: A lot of people will call in, and you know, it's a little saddening that we don't have it yet, but we definitely hear everyone asking for it, so we are looking into it, and hopefully within a year, especially a year from now, we should have some sort of a program, whether it's an aging in place program or a general repair program, but something is coming, so just hold out. Otherwise, there is other avenues for people to reach out and get help. If you do call, we will point you in that right direction. Yeah. But yes, there is a lot of research going into it, reaching out to other affiliates around the whole country to see what they do, what's working. Hopefully we can partner with some local builders, it's like Vector, to see what we can do in our community that will help, you know, aging in place or help with energy efficient homes. So,
15: great. Okay, good to hear from you guys. Thank you. Let's move it over to Heidi. Heidi, tell us about you and what you're doing with Habitat and what's exciting to you.
18: Thanks, Paul. I'm really happy to be here. I am the Family Services Coordinator for Habitat, and that means that I work as a liaison between pretty much everybody and the family. So I work with them from inquiry until closing and beyond. Any questions that they have, I will try and answer and find the answer for them. I will work with them on all the paperwork that's required for a home and just walk them through that whole process.
15: It's a process too, isn't it?
18: It is a process, yes. It can take quite a while, but if you were to talk to the Benton Courts, who just closed on their home last week.
15: Yes, exciting.
18: Absolutely exciting. To go from an apartment with five kids to their own home with a yard. What an exciting thing to
15: watch.
18: Tell
15: that just a little more on their story. Just it's a great move for them.
18: It is a great move for them. They have one child that has some needs, and we were able to get them into a home. It was a process for them that the benefits are just out of this world. And I just really have to commend our staff here at Habitat, because as we were in the home, we were visiting and watching the kids in their new home, and noticed that there was no gate on the steps to the basement. And with a young family with five kids, DJ went out and bought the gate and put that on before the family moved in. So it's not just the big things of getting the home, it's the little things as well. And we are working really hard to make this their home. Not just a house, it's a home. And I get to work with the community as well, which I absolutely love. We got a call from someone saying that they were splitting some plants in their yard, and could a Habitat home use these plants? They would even come and help the homeowners, the current homeowners, the Betancourts, or past homeowners, and go through their yard and figure out where to put these plants. We've had offers of furniture, so we put families in contact with them. So I love to work with the different aspects of the community and get those desires to help matched up with the family.
15: Yeah, good. And so the Betancourts were your first family.
18: They were my first family, yes.
15: And now you're working to help us find other families.
18: Yes, so we have the home in Ottertail, and we don't have a match for that. So if you are interested in that home and you check out our website to see if you would qualify, start that process. We would be happy to work with you. Like we've said, there are other homes coming. So even if we're not even building them yet, start the application process now. Mm-hmm. Let's get going. You know, it's just like when you get a mortgage, you've got verifications that we need to send out and paperwork to be completed. And I can help you with that, and we'll work on it together to get you into that home.
15: Mm-hmm. Right. So, yep. So ffhabitat.org. Look into home ownership. Would love to hear from you. If you're listening and you know anybody who is in need of housing, we're gonna, like we said earlier, we've got a home planned in Fergus Falls next year, a home planned in Pelican Rapids, and we currently have a home in Ottertail City looking for families. So they fill out an inquiry, and then that goes to Heidi, and Heidi will be the one that they work with from beginning to end.
18: Absolutely. Awesome. I look forward to it.
15: Awesome. Thank you, Heidi. Thanks, DJ, Carla, for joining. I'd touch base on a couple other things as we're working through, just talking about our couple of projects we're working on right now. So we've got the Pioneer Care project is continuing, and we're excited about that, the daycare project. And I really want to give a couple shout outs to some labor donations we have coming up. We're at the priming and texturing stage, so Roaring Lion Drywall, Garrett Hogginson Buck out of the Elbow Lake area, has donated his professional experience for several homes in a row. So thank you to Garrett. He's going to be priming and texturing the daycare project here in Fergus Falls, as well as Trilogy Real Estate, led by Laura Johnson and Karen Zell. Following Garrett, they'll be painting the daycare, and they're professional painters, so they're giving us a labor donation. The next step is flooring. And that's a labor donation as well. So all these steps are great. We appreciate the pros coming in to make a difference with us. Paul Peterson and Butch Wentland, pro floorers, are going to come in and do the flooring at the daycare facility. Those three steps, the priming and texturing, the painting, and the flooring, those have all been pro donations by those people for probably five or six Habitat homes in a row. So what a gift to us to that, that they can do. This year we have an additional pro stepping in. So the next step is, after doing the flooring, we've got, install of the interior doors. And so Cameron Rittenauer, local, construction company, CR Construction, reached out to us and said, "Hey, I want to bring our team and do something. Could we install the interior doors and the trim?" Another great benefit. Thank you, CR Construction, Cameron. Another way people are reaching out to make a difference with us. So wonderful project. We're excited to continue that project.
6: And Paul, I know we're just about out of time. Let's talk a little bit about how people can get involved and how they can get in contact with the Fergus Falls Area Habitat for Humanity.
15: Yes. So we want to keep in touch with you. The community makes a difference. 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Come and join us.
6: 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That is Paul from Fergus Falls Area Habitat for Humanity on News Talk 1250 KBRF.
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20: News this hour from Town Hall. I'm Keith Peters in Washington. The 9/11 25-year anniversary ceremony in New York City captured the emotions that will never fade away.
21: At the New York Memorial Ceremony, victims' family members listen for the names of their loved ones, and they place flowers by the reflecting pools that honor them. Ann Fula Katsimatidis was crying as she told the AP about her brother John, who she lost on 9/11.
22: 25 whole years have passed. I really don't know how it is that I've lived longer without John than with him.
21: Organizers ended this year's ceremony with a new moment of silence along with the ringing of seven bells to honor those exposed to toxic dust at the World Trade Center and have since died. I'm Julie Walker.
20: Cartel drones are getting taken down on the southern border. Willie Nelson has this report.
23: The U.S. military is using high-energy lasers to destroy cartel drones operating near the southern border. Suspected cartel drone activity in the Rio Grande Valley is down 75%. Officials say the lasers have defeated 11 drones, part of more than 300 takedowns this year, including 100 in August. Cartels have been flying the drones to watch U.S. agents and move drugs and migrants. The lasers destroy the aircraft instead of only jamming them, forcing the cartels to change routes. Willie Nelson, Washington.
20: Officials say Yemen's Iranian-backed Houthi rebels have captured a strategic island at the southern entrance to the Red Sea. The advance opens a new front in the Iran war and further threatens oil exports from Saudi Arabia, which shut down a major pipeline after it was attacked. The Houthis made their biggest territorial gains in years along the Bab el-Mandeb Strait, one of the world's key shipping lanes. On Wall Street, the Dow by 509 points, the Nasdaq rose 251, the S&P advanced 65. More at townhall.com.
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20: A major AI research and development company says it took steps to stop its product from being used for harmful purposes. Bob Agnew reports.
25: Anthropic says it has blocked efforts by bad actors to use its artificial intelligence models for malicious activities such as cyber attacks, surveillance, and research that could have led to biological weapons. Anthropic said Thursday it found signs of misuse despite adding stronger safeguards in its latest models to restrict research for things like biological misuse. Company says its researchers have blocked threatening actors from spyware vendors to state-sponsored spreaders of propaganda. Bob Agnew reporting.
20: Experts say children need to struggle with everyday problems to develop independence. They emphasize the importance of letting kids figure out things on their own. Parents often face the challenge of knowing when to help and when to step back. News and analysis at townhall.com. The Trump administration is ordering states to hold on to 2024 election records.
0: The Justice Department sent letters to 29 states and the District of Columbia to preserve records from the 2024 election. It's part of the Trump administration's campaign to force states to turn over detailed voter records despite repeated court losses, information that could be used to check citizenship status. One letter informs Utah Lieutenant Governor Deirdre Henderson, who is a Republican, that she is under investigation and subject to ongoing litigation over the state's failure to turn over statewide voter registration lists. The Justice Department declined to elaborate on the nature of the investigation. Ben Thomas, Washington.
20: A New York jeweler, Kamran Hekmati, has been released from prison in Iran, but he is prohibited from leaving the country. More on these stories at townhall.com. From Washington, I'm Keith Peters.
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6: It's your forecast on News Talk 1250 KBRF. Seeing some showers and a few thunderstorms early on, then clearing up after that. 53 for our low tonight. We'll hit 69, mostly sunny on a Saturday. Mostly clear, 49 for a Saturday night's low. Then we'll see sunny, 66 by Sunday, 49 on Monday. We're going to see some rain moving through the area Monday and into Monday night, 64 for Monday's high. Cool it off to 66 by Tuesday. That's your forecast on News Talk 1250 KBRF.
2: Amy Callen with the Fergus Falls Chamber here. 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All construction season long, the Chamber is entering the Cone Zone. 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

0: 2 days in the frigid waters. The rescuers say they also recovered the bodies of the boy's brother and a cousin who died sometime after the boat flipped. The Coast Guard says it began searching for the skiff Monday morning. An air crew spotted the 15-year-old hours later on the boat near Alaska's remote St. Lawrence Island. The U.S. commemorated the 25th anniversary of the 9/11 terrorist attacks that left nearly 3,000 people dead and the nation shaken. On Friday, people laid wreaths, flew flags, read victims' names, and held moments of silence and vigils. On Wall Street, the Dow by 509 points, the NASDAQ rose 251, the S&P advanced 65. This is SRN News.
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